0: appearances in two games, but other than that, Rios has predominantly been at the Arizona Complex League.
1: Well, you mentioned David Hageman. He is coming off a great start after a couple of rocky ones. One of the top pitching prospects on this Hops team, Evan Truitt, will get the start for the Everett Aqua Sox tonight. Game 5 of the 6-game series, second series meeting between these two teams, and they have split 10 games evenly down the middle, 5-5 so far this season. When we come back, we'll look at the starting lineups, bringing the first pitch from beautiful Hillsboro Ballpark after this timeout on Rip City Radio 620.
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0: And we welcome you back into the Hop's new ballpark. And yeah, props to that youngster.
1: Yes.
0: One of our staff members stepping up and singing the national anthem as whoever was scheduled to do it. Not sure exactly what happened, but that young man just did a fine job. And he'll go back up to the concourse to his working position. Major props for doing that here before this game. As we get ready for game five of this six-game series, the Hops have won the first four games of this series. They've won five consecutive games and will look to win their sixth straight here today. And what a turnaround after the Hops lost the first five games of the series a couple weeks ago in Everett. Two times this year, the Hops have lost the first five games of the series before winning the Sunday game, and they'll try to win the first five for the first time this season. The Hillsboro Hops, managed by Mark Reed. The Everett Aqua Sox, managed by third-year skipper Ryan Scott. First, the starters for the Everett Aqua Sox. Everett 23-26 entering play today. Hillsboro 22-27. The starters for the Aqua Sox, leading off Johnny Farmello. He'll be the center fielder. Luke Stevenson will bat second and do the catching. Philin Celestin is the shortstop. He'll bat third in the order, same top part of the order for the Frogs today. Their cleanup hitter is the former Nebraska Cornhusker, Josh Caron. He'll be the DH. The left fielder, Carlos Jimenez, is in the lineup today. He will bat fifth. Luis Suisbeld will bat sixth in the order. He's the first baseman today. He was the third baseman yesterday for Everett. Anthony D'Onofrio, the right fielder, will bat seventh. Austin St. Laurent will bat eighth and play second base. Carter Dorigi, the third baseman, will round out the order with Evan Truitt on the mound. David Hageman taking his final warm-up tosses. The 23-year-old right-hander will be making his sixth start of the year. 5.63 ERA, but coming off the best outing of the season in a 6-0 win against Eugene. Hageman, 5 1/3 scoreless innings. He struck out six on 85 pitches. And again, after long relief work from John West and Kyle Ayers the last couple days, Matt, you feel like the Hops are in a really good spot to win another ball game here, sending one of the Diamondbacks' top prospects to the mound, David Hageman, and then theoretically every bullpen arm should be available today. The looks of Adonis Perez, Sawyer Hawks, Sandro Santana, the top end of the Hops bullpen. Again, there's other factors, but on paper, they should all be ready to go here.
2: Yeah,
0: today.
2: Even Luke Dotson, who made his Hops debut a couple of nights ago with an inning, should be able to go if needed, but obviously a lot of other options available to this club. Zane Russell hasn't pitched in more than a week. Hops would like to get a nice, comfortable lead and maybe a low leverage situation for some of their struggling relievers to get out there. But we'll see how things transpire. David Hageman certainly didn't struggle his last time out. He pitched very well in a win at Eugene, part of a combined shutout effort. He limited the Emeralds to just two hits and no runs over 5 1/3 innings. Struck out six, walked four, and he makes his sixth start for the Hops this evening. First pitch on its way, swung on, fouled back by Johnny Farmello, the Everett center fielder, and we are underway with baseball here at Hillsboro Ballpark. Partly cloudy skies, cool evening. Farmello, left-handed bat out of center field, Virginia, sends one in the air to left field. Just a few steps to the left, couple of steps back. And Avery Wusu-Asidu makes the catch for the first out of the game. 66 degrees out there right now. We've had a wind blowing out of the north-northwest all week long. Right now, 10 to 14 miles per hour. Here's Luke Stevenson, the catcher. Stevenson now leads the league in walks after three last night. 39 walks on the season, walk rate over 23%. For the second-year pro out of North Carolina. He swings with the first pitch and fouls it back. So the Aqua Sox coming out aggressively against a pitcher who walked four batters in his last outing. Hageman on the season, 16 innings, 17 hits, 14 walks. That's a high number, 22 strikeouts, and a 5.63 ERA. Benched a couple of rocky outings before his last one, including a loss here at home against Spokane. Fastball high and outside for a ball, 1-1 the count. Give up 8 hits, 5 runs, to the Indians. The three walks on that night had tied a career high, and he eclipsed that with four last Sunday, but otherwise pitched very well. Breaking ball down, ball two, two balls and a strike. Hagman acquired by the organization in a trade with the Texas Rangers at the deadline last July in a deal that sent Merrill Kelly to the Rangers. Kelly since returned to the organization as a free agent. 2-1 pitch on its way to the left-handed hitting backstop in there. Strike called by home plate umpire Eli Cox. Bryce McCormick is the base umpire tonight. Most of the field bathed in sunshine. Only ones in the shadows are the batter, the catcher, and the home plate umpire. And Everett manager Ryan Scott as well. Swing and a miss. Down goes Stevenson on a Hagman fastball. Two outs in the inning. Hagman can rush it up there, up to 98 miles an hour. Couples that with a good slider and also a changeup. Fastball sits 92 to 94. Hagman pitched at West Virginia University. 2 years on the field after a redshirt year in 2022. Soft liner over second base is going to drop into right field. Felin Celestin with a base hit. And that is only his fourth of the series in 19 at-bats as the top of this order has been pretty well neutralized. Stevenson now 1-for-11 this week, has reached four times on walks. Farmello 3-for-19 for the leadoff spot. And the league leader in runs no longer. He has been held scoreless this week. He's now second in the league in run score. Cleanup hitter Josh Karen at the plate now. Right-handed hitting catcher. First pitch in there for a strike from Hagman. Karen, as Seth mentioned, out of the University of Nebraska, fourth-round draft pick in his third pro season. He is tied for the team lead in homers. He's replacing the co-leader in the cleanup spot. Brandon Eike not in the lineup today. Slow-rolling hopper down the third baseline. Soler rushes his throw to first. Good stretch by Marte, but it's not in time to get Karen. Runs pretty well for a catcher. Infield hit for Josh Karen. Moves Celestin down to second base and keeps the inning alive. Karen has stolen 9 bases in 10 attempts this year, so he can scoot. But his path blocked right now by Celestin at second base. Carlos Jimenez to the plate, and here's where Everett failed last night. Runners in scoring position. They left 14 on the bases in that one-run loss. While the Hops delivered time after time. Hops the best hitting team in the league with runners in scoring position, believe it or not. Worst hitting team in the league overall. Swing and a miss. First pitch fastball at 95 from the right-hander Hagman. Carlos Jimenez with 3 runs batted in last night on 1 swing of the bat, a double in the third inning. Now with 38 RBIs, second only to Eugene's Gavin Keelan, who leads the league with 40. Another wave and a miss. That time, 97 on the radar gun for Hagman. 0-2 the count to the Aqua Sox left fielder. Jimenez hitting 242 on the season. 4 home runs, 20 RBIs in the month of May. Leads the club in homers in May. Left-handed bat. 2-on, 2 outs. Here's the 0-2 pitch, and he blows him away with another heater. Straight gas, 1-2-3, bye-bye Carlos Jimenez. Second strikeout of the inning for Hagman. Everett gets a pair of hits. They leave 2 more on the bases. Hops coming up when we return in the bottom of the first on the Hops Broadcast Network.
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0: I'm going to see if I can go check it out.
2: Caldwell Crisantes, Youngblood for the Hops at the bottom of the first inning. Soler, if they get that far, no score. On the mound for the Everett Aqua Sox, right-hander Evan Truitt making his ninth start of the 2026 season. That leads the club. Truitt, 1-3 record, 4.62 ERA. He's out of Charleston Southern University. And the first pitch to Caldwell, a fastball up and in at 93 miles per hour. Caldwell, another multi-hit game yesterday, having his best series of the season by far. Included a five-hit game two nights ago. He was the hero in the Hops' 10-inning victory, delivering the game-winning hit in the bottom of the 10th inning. Also hit his second home run of the season. 2-0 pitch, high and outside, ball three. Caldwell more aggressive at the plate this week. Second in the league in walks now. Had been leading the league most of the year. He's now one behind Luke Stevenson with 38 bases on balls. This could be number 39. It is a four-pitch walk to lead off the Hops half of the first. A couple of steals last night for Slade. He's only been caught twice on the bases, and Seth, two nights ago, one of those was a bad call.
0: Yeah, exactly. And now with Demetrio at the dish and right side of the infield wide open, would definitely expect Caldwell to be looking to run here.
2: First baseman Sweetspell holding the runner. First pickoff move before the opening pitch to Crisantes. And Caldwell dives back to the bag. Demetrio Crisantes, 3-for-10 this week. Two home runs in his Hops 2026 debut on Tuesday. Looks at a first pitch strike from Truitt. First time he's found the plate. Evan Truitt, third-year pro. Drafted in the 12th round in 2024. After three seasons at Charleston Southern. That pitch a little bit inside. Ball and a strike. In eight starts, 37 innings, 41 hits allowed. Fifth most in the Northwest League. And has that strikeout-walk ratio the Mariners love. 32 strikeouts, just 7 walks. 1-1 pitch and a ground ball hit to the open second base side. Into right field. Caldwell stops at second as the second baseman, Austin St. Laurent, was playing Demetrio up the middle, not in position to get to that baseball. And the Hops already mounting a rally. First two batters aboard here in the first inning.
0: Yeah, that's exactly why I mentioned the right side of the infield open for Crisantes. He is so good at handling the bat, just hits it where they aren't. And the Hops in a great spot here. Two on, nobody out.
2: Hops hitting the road for Spokane next week. Crisantes likely not going to be on that bus. Probably on his way to Double A Amarillo. Bunt attempt by Trent Youngblood, and he launches it toward third base. Caught by Carter DeRiggi for the first out of the inning.
0: Yeah, that was a high fastball way up and out of the zone. Youngblood is one of the best bunters on this team. Man, I saw him the other day during batting practice. They were practicing bunts in situations like these, and he was dropping them down consistently right down that third base line. Just got a little bit underneath that one.
2: Unable to move the runners up. Yasiel Soler at the plate now. Double play could get Truitt out of the jam. Soler having a good week at the plate. And the first pitch in there for a strike. Just 2-for-12, but a double, 3 walks, and has not struck out once this week. And after fanning 6 times on the road trip to Eugene, Soler hitting 227 on the season. Pitch low and away. One ball, one strike. Just 20 years old. He's been the Hops' everyday third baseman this season. A lot of personality, quick to flash a smile. A baby-faced young man. He's young, 20 years old, looks younger. That's laced down the third baseline, just foul.
0: Laced at exactly 110 miles an hour off the bat.
2: I've already forgotten who hit. Oh, it was Julio last night. 113 mile per hour line drive home run in that Mariners Diamondbacks game. Wild one. Diamondbacks loaded the bases with none out in the ninth inning. Couldn't really cash in like they should have. And the Mariners made him pay, winning it in a walk-off. J.P. Crawford with a couple of home runs. 1-2 pitch. In the dirt away. Two balls, two strikes. Soler hit his eighth double of the season in last night's game. Playing in game 45. Leads the Hops in at bats. Fourth in the league. 2-2 pitch. Big cut and a miss. Got a little piece of it, but it ends up in the back of Kerwin's glove for the second out of the inning. Well, it's early. Let's see if the Hops have two-out lightning right now. Everett got back-to-back base hits in the top half of the inning with two outs, but David Hageman struck out Carlos Jimenez. Castillo to the plate now. He's 2-for-7 this week with a double. Wave and a miss. And a breaking ball from Truitt, 0-1. Castillo scored the first Topps run last night after a fifth inning double. Wallace Clark brought him home with another two-bagger. And a fly ball hit in the air to center field. Carmelo doesn't have to move too much. A few steps back, couple of steps to the left. He's got it. Inning over. Three straight retired after the first two reach. Each team leaving two on the bases in the first inning. No scores. We head to the second on the Hops Broadcast Network.
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2: 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Matt Rickard alongside Seth Hoyland. Beaver Rich is doing Beaver things today as a fan. Fastball inside. Ball one, Luis Swiesbel at the plate for Everett, facing right-hander David Hageman. Is that game over now? I think the Beavers
0: they
2: bounce back and beat Yale today. Yep. Swing and a miss. One ball, one strike. He's listening to Mike Parker and Jim Wilson on the drive over. Beavers falling 3-2 to the Washington State Cougars in their regional opener yesterday, so facing a slew of elimination games if they want to continue on to the Supers. Down at the Ducks Regional. University of Oregon hosting a regional with the Cougs, the Beavs, and the Yale Eli. Or Bulldogs. Swing and a miss. Two balls, two strikes to Sweetsville. Yale already has one of the largest endowments of all American universities. Why do they get two nicknames, too? 2-2 pitch. Fastball blew him down. 95-mile-per-hour heat from David Hageman. And that fastball's popping, Seth.
0: Yeah, it sure is. The fastball to Carlos Jimenez, the final out of the first inning, was 98 miles an hour. And he looks really good here early today.
2: Hageman, in his final year at West Virginia, pitched primarily out of the bullpen for the Mountaineers. Went 2-3 with a couple of saves in 2024. 14 appearances, only one start. First pitch strike called to Anthony D'Onofrio, the starting right fielder for Everett. Batting seventh in the order. D'Onofrio hitting 191. Like Luke Stevenson, he's a Diamond Heel at the University of North Carolina. Pitch up and away, ball one, 1-1. D'Onofrio ended up in North Carolina essentially as a transfer walk-on. The 1-1, big cut and a miss, ball and two strikes. He had been at Quinnipiac and then tried to transfer to Stony Brook. Told he wasn't good enough to even walk on there. Well, he was good enough at North Carolina to get drafted in the 10th round, so... A little easy bounce over to first base. Modafi Marte takes it to the bag. D'Onofrio retired on a 1-2 ground out to first. Two down for Everett in the second inning. Hageman getting the first two outs in each of the first two innings. I'd say that doesn't reflect too positively on the player evaluation skills of the Stony Brook coaching staff. I don't know if it's the same staff there now. But D'Onofrio, Massapequa, New York native, eventually did make it to one of the best baseball programs in the land and excelled. First pitch to Austin St. Laurent, bases outside for a ball. He's out of Appalachian State University, former 14th round pick, batting just 193 this season. Righty on righty matchup. Breaking ball from Hageman in there. 1-1. Hageman is only going to ball two. To two of the first seven batters, and is yet to get to ball three. The 1-1 pitch, another breaking ball, another strike. Now, fastball and slider, two quality pitches, still

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3: Switch inning shortstop Wallace Clark at the plate for the Hops here at the bottom of the second inning. No score. Evan Truitt, right-handed pitcher on the mound for Everett today, delivers the pitch. It's hit hard, foul, pulled to the right side, just past the Everett dugout on the first base side of the field. 325 down the lines here at the brand new Hillsborough Hops ballpark, 400 to straightaway center. The only other marking on the wall at this point, 370 to left center, just to the left of the big video scoreboard out there. Pitch missing for a ball, 1-1. Bullpen's beyond the outfield fence. They used to be down the lines at the old ballpark. Actually, that's not true. Their Hops bullpen was in right center field. And now the Hops bullpen is straightaway right field. Swinging a foul straight back by Clark. Two balls, two strikes to count. 1-for-8 in the series. That one was an RBI double last night. He's driven in two runs this week. Two home runs on the season. 10 driven in for the Tulsa native. And a fly ball hit out to right field in the direction of D'Onofrio. He brings it in for the out. D'Onofrio in right. Johnny Farmello in center. Carlos Jimenez in left for the Aqua Sox. Around the infield, Sweet Bell at first, Celeron at second, Celestin at shortstop, DeRiggi at third, and the battery of Truitt and Stevenson. Brady Council came up large in last night's game. One thing that stands out in the last two Hops victories, two nail-biters, but guys coming in off the bench to make significant contributions. 1-0 pitch, fastball. In there for a strike. It was two nights ago that there's a strike call. 1-2 the count to Brady Council. Wave and a miss. 94-mile-per-hour fastball from Evan Truitt. And there's two down in the inning. Second strikeout for Truitt. Council last night pinch hitting for Yarrow Dean. In the seventh inning, delivered a two-run single to give the Hops the lead. And then in the following inning, Jose Mejia would enter the game defensively for Demetrio Crisantes, delivered the Hops seventh and final run, which turned out to be the game winner. Avery Owusu-Asinu hits one high in the air down the left field line. Shallow, little communication issue, but Felnin Celestin eventually takes over and makes the catch in fair territory. And the Hops go quickly in the second inning. Six straight retired by Evan Truitt after the first two reach base in the first inning. We played two. No score on the Hops Broadcast Network.
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2: 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Top of the third inning already. Carter DeRigge at the plate. Looks at a first pitch strike from David Hageman. Hageman, four strikeouts in the first two innings. Couple of singles for Everett in the first inning, but they left them on. Each pitcher retiring the side in order in the second. A one pitch from the right-hander, up and in. Ball and a strike. DeRigge, a Colorado native from Cherry Hills Village. Part of a Centennial League title with them before moving on to Lafayette College. From there, he transferred to Butler University in Indianapolis. Spent 2 years in the Bulldogs program. Fastball strike called, one and two. Undrafted, he made his pro debut at the complex level 2 years ago. Reached single-A Modesto for 19 games in 2024. Fastball high and outside, two balls, two strikes. And then last year, 121 games for Carter DeRigge, split between the Cal League and the Northwest League. Played the final 36 games at Everett, was part of the Northwest League championship roster for the Aqua Sox. Bouncer hit up the third baseline, foul. Ryan Scott retreating to make the bare hand play. Still two balls, two strikes. Scott in his third year as the skipper. Last year he was up at Double-A with the Arkansas Travelers as Zach Vincey took over. And Vincey had piloted the Modesto Nuts to a pair of back-to-back championships in the Cal League. Swing and a miss. DeRigge down on strikes. Good breaking ball there from Hageman. And he's got his fifth strikeout already. Five in a row retired by David Hageman. Yeah, they decided to keep Vincey paired with a lot of those top Mariner prospects that moved up from Modesto to the Northwest League last year, and it paid dividends. 3 years in a row, he won a title as the manager. And now Scott moves back down to take over the club as Vincey moves up to Double-A. Breaking ball outside for a ball to Johnny Farmello. Guys like Laz Montez, Ty Pete, Michael Arroyo, Colt Emerson, all part of last year's Everett squad, although a bunch of those guys have moved on to Double-A by the time the championship series rolled around. It was new recruits that helped Everett to the title. Hageman falling behind Johnny Farmello, 2-0. Slider upstairs, ball three. Farmello's a patient hitter. He's got 35 walks this year, just behind the likes of his teammate Luke Stevenson and the hop Slade Caldwell. Batting 239. Flied out to left in his first at bat. 3-0 pitch, taken high, ball four. First walk issued by Hageman. And the third base runner for the Everett Aqua Sox. One on with one out for the aforementioned catcher Luke Stevenson. Couple of those guys who were big Mariners prospects on last year's Everett team no longer in the organization. Ty Pete and Gerangelo Saintia were dealt in the trade that brought Brendan Donovan to Seattle. Runner goes, throw down to second base by Castillo, and it's to the shortstop side, a one-hopper Farmelo swipes the bag.
3: I think I saw that Ty Pete hit for the cycle earlier this year in the Cardinals minor league system.
2: Nine steal for Johnny Farmelo in 12 attempts this year. That is 9 of 12. In May, that is. He's second in the league in steals this month. The league leader in stolen bases is Trent Youngblood in the month of May. Breaking ball bounces up to home plate. Way off the bag, Farmelo. Castillo throws down, but Wallace Clark, the shortstop, cuts it off in front of the bag. Ball to strike the count. Now Castillo not nearly the neutralizer behind the plate that Alberto Barriga is. Barriga has elite caught stealing numbers, and I mean ultra elite. 42% of opposing base stealers this season. That's whacked out to right field. A lot of topspin on it, but up to make the play is Youngblood as Farmelo hustles back to second. Two down in the Everett third. Castillo only about a 20% caught stealing rate over his time in full season ball. He's a lot different physical profile than Barriga. Barriga is undersized as a catcher. Nothing much undersized about Kenny Castillo. 6'2", 220 pounds. And he can handle the bat. So can this guy, Felnin Celestin, at the plate. Takes a fastball low and inside. Celestin came into the series leading the league in batting. He dropped to third briefly. Now up to second at 317. Single in the first inning. 1-0 pitch. In the air to left. Racing back on it, Soler. Called off by Wallace Clark, and he makes a backhand catch just in fair territory near the left field line to retire Celestin for the final out of the inning. One out walk doesn't hurt the Hops. Everett leaves the runner in scoring position. 2.5 in the books. No score on the Hops Broadcast Network.
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2: 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We're in the bottom of the third inning. Rodolfo Marte leading off against right-hander Evan Truitt. No score. And Marte takes a first pitch strike. Rodolfo hitting .267. And that leads qualified Hops batters this season, having a really good month of May. Batting .311 this month. Two of his three home runs have come in May. Three home runs, 19 RBIs from Odafe. Now in his fifth season out of Santo Domingo in the Dominican. High fly ball. Shallow right center. Backing up on it, Saint Laurent, the second baseman. Called off by the center fielder, Farmelo, who makes the catch. Round number one. 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Speaking of having a good month of May, Slade Caldwell. First pitch swinging this time, fouls it off the top of the backstop netting, and it carries over into the seats down to our left. Caldwell walked in the first inning. 2-for-5 last night, 5-for-5 with a walk two nights ago. Fastball high. 1-1. He is hitting 304 in May. Two home runs, 10 RBIs this month. And he's pulled his season batting average up more than 30 points since the series started. That's hit hard the opposite way to left. Racing back toward the corner. It's out of the reach of Jimenez. And Caldwell's on his way to second base with a stand-up double. Well, Seth, one of the things we've seen him do over his improved last few weeks is take an opposite field approach, but he's been hitting it all over the ballpark in this series.
3: Yeah, I mean, pretty much everything, though, has gone to center field or to left center field. I can't really remember him hitting it to right field at all.
2: Well, his home run went to right center field.
3: But I mean, like, down the line at all, yeah. Like you would traditionally see from a left-handed bat. And that's not a bad thing. That's just impressive to be able to hit the ball the opposite way with as much power as he does. Both of the home runs that he just missed on the road were off the top of the fence in deep left center field.
2: Speaking of power, Demetrio Crisantes scorched one out of here in the first inning last night that hit just below the pitch clock to the right of the video scoreboard, estimated to have traveled 403 feet. Problem was, the umpires didn't see it that way. Ball hit a railing, carrying back onto the field. Demetrio slipped in the box after the swing and only got to first base. Mark Reed came out to argue, but to no avail. And here's another look at it on the replay from last night. That ball just about hit the pitch clock. That's the, not the pitch clock, it's the actual clock below the video scoreboard. Ball off the pitch clock would be a poke here. We'll see it happen eventually. Demetrio on his way to first base thought he had a four-pitch walk, but the strike called by Eli Cox, and he's back in the box, 3-1. He did hit two home runs on Tuesday, though. His second two-hit game is a hop. Fastball in there for a strike. This time, Demetri only got one step toward first base.
3: Yeah, those are both great pitches. Yeah. Both pitches in the zone, sinking fastball, outside corner, Evan Truitt. Those are perfect to a right-handed batter.
2: Caldwell at second base after a one-out double. The 3-2 pitch to Crisantes. In the air, right center field, on the run, Farmelo, closing in, makes the catch as he crosses paths with the right fielder, D'Onofrio. Caldwell tags and advances to third. Now two outs in the Hops half of the third inning.
3: It's a great job by Johnny Farmelo. I was looking at that ball tailing away from Farmelo over towards the right fielder, Anthony D'Onofrio, and he was able to track that one down into the gap.
2: So a runner at third, two down for the Hops right fielder, Trent Youngblood. Fairly quiet series, although it seems more productive for Trent. Only 1-for-14 at the plate. But if you'll recall, he entered the game two nights ago and had three plate appearances and reached base all three times. Didn't have a hit in the game, but he scored three runs. Reached on a fielder's choice. He was hit by a pitch and drew a critical walk in the 10th inning.
3: And then stole two bases after that.
2: Hop stealing three bases to set up two runs in the 10th. Winning it on Slade Caldwell's bloop RBI single to right center. 2-0 pitch to Youngblood. That sneaks in the back door. Trent, one of just a handful of players drafted out of Division III colleges and universities the last 2 years. The 2-1 pitch, hit in the air, foul, left side out of play. 2 balls, 2 strikes. He attended Transylvania University in Lexington, Kentucky, a native of Louisville. Although, if I heard him correctly, I think the family has relocated to the Nashville area. Hope I didn't misunderstand that. 2-2 pitch. Waved at and missed. Truitt strikes out Youngblood. And the Hops leave a runner at third base in the third inning. Still a scoreless tie at the end of three on the Hops Broadcast Network.
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2: Thank you, sir. Scoreless game here, top of the fourth. Josh Caron, first pitch, swing, and lines it foul down the line. It is nothing in one. Well, Josh Caron having a good series this week. We've seen him hit the ball all over the yard. Infield single in his first at-bat. Runs really well for a catcher. Both Josh Caron and Luke Stevenson, catchers on this roster. Fastball missing outside to Caron. One ball and one strike. Well, been really impressed with Caron. And we've talked about it, but you have to imagine either him or Stevenson going to have a chance pretty soon at the double-A level. Swing and a foul back and then bounces back into the stands and caught by a fan in the third row down there. Everybody looks to be just fine. One ball and two strikes as, of course, the Mariners in the big leagues. Cal Raleigh after his historic season last year. Still thought he should have won MVP for the record. 1-2, and Caron fouls it off again. Really struggling to begin the 2026 campaign for Raleigh, and he's since been put on the injured list. So kind of a domino effect of catchers throughout the Mariners organization, and surprised that both Caron and Stevenson still here with Everett. 1-2, does he go? Yes, he does. They appeal to first, and Caron went around. So he strikes out, and there's one away. Caron is 5-for-14 this week. So we take a look here, yeah. Kenny Castillo immediately wanting the appeal, and the first base umpire tonight, Eli Cox, rings him up. That's another strikeout for David Hageman. Hageman now up to 6 Ks. And still no score. Carlos Jimenez the batter, and he takes the first pitch outside, ball one. Jimenez struck out on a 98-mile-an-hour fastball his first time up. And Jimenez was the guy of question last night. 1-0 in their first strike, 1-1. He was coming around third late in the game. There were two runners on for Everett, and Jimenez ran through the stop sign of his skipper, Ryan Scott, and then ran through the Hops catcher. 1-1 misses high ball, 2-1. And a curious move from Jimenez, as the Aqua Sox would have had runners at second and third, the tying run being at second base with nobody out. And he tried to score, was thrown out at the plate, and took a swipe at Hillsboro catcher Alberto Barriga's head, as we see here on our Bally live stream, the relay throw from Wallace Clark, and contact directly to the head of Alberto Barriga. That left arm clearly intentional from Jimenez, but he's back in the lineup here today. He'll walk and head down to first base. So he's aboard, and one aboard with one away for Luis Swiespel. Alberto Barriga not in the lineup today. I am told that he is all right, just getting a scheduled day off today. So Jimenez over there at first, and the batter is Luis Swiespel. Well, Swiespel hit a monster home run earlier this week. It is the longest home run in the history of this ballpark. Traveled 435 feet way up the berm in right field. Swiespel was the Northwest League leader in home runs in 2025, hit 23 of them. Also led the California League in home runs the previous season. Hageman misses with a fastball, 2 balls and no strikes, and the Hops catcher Kenny Castillo will come out and chat things over with him. Hageman has been really efficient so far here today. The right-hander out of the University of Virginia, 6 strikeouts. Just 2 walks. He's thrown 53 pitches, 32 for strikes. Evan Truitt's been just as good. 3 scoreless innings for Truitt. 42 pitches, 25 strikes. He's in the dugout through 3 complete innings. Still looking for a first run of the game. The Hops have scored in the fourth inning a couple times this week. Both times runs coming off the bat of Alberto Barriga. He had a solo home run to open the scoring earlier in the week and then had an RBI double the next day. It's a fastball called strike, and it's 2-1 to Sweetspell. Luis Sweetspell, 23 years old, switch hitter batting from the left-hand side. He has hit significantly better from the left-hand side this year. He is just 4-for-30 right-handed. It's a pitch out, the throw to second, and they got it. Out at second is Carlos Jimenez. And I'd have to see the replay there. I couldn't tell if it was a pitch out or if the ball was just well outside. Either way, a great throw from Kenny Castillo, and Carlos Jimenez is caught stealing. It was a ball, so the count is 3-1. Take a look at the replay here on the Bally Sports live stream. And yeah, the pitch was just outside. And even a delayed reaction from Castillo and still provided a strike to Wallace Clark covering the bag at second. Nicely done defensively by the Hops. The 3-1 from Hageman, and it's a swing and a miss. Power on power right there. Sweetspell comes up empty, and it's 3-2 to the Everett first baseman. Hageman looking for his second inning facing the minimum. He had a 1-2-3 second inning. The 3-2 to Sweetspell is high, ball four. Fastball misses, back-to-back walks for Hageman. And nobody on after the caught stealing. Keep an eye on the Hops dugout, see if prompts a visit from Blake Nation. And looks like the Hops pitching coach will stay in the dugout here. David Hageman with one on and two out. And Anthony D'Onofrio at the dish. Another left-handed bat in this lineup for the Aqua Sox. And D'Onofrio hits this one to deep center field. Caldwell on a dead sprint right at the track. Slade will make the catch. And a loud out off the bat of Anthony D'Onofrio will end the fourth inning. Hageman gets away with a couple of walks in the frame that don't hurt him. We are through 3.5 here at Hillsboro Ballpark. No score on the Hops Broadcast Network.
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2: Now moving right along, bottom half of the fourth inning. Beautiful day here in Hillsboro as the Hops looking to win a season-high sixth consecutive game. It would be their fifth consecutive win over the Everett Aqua Sox. Yasiel Soler leads it off. First pitch is inside, ball one. And what a turnaround it would be. Just 2 weeks ago, the Hops in Everett lost the first five games of the series before winning the series finale on Sunday. High chopper hit down the line and foul. Mark Reed in the third base coach's box for the Hops, the second-year skipper. Soler 0-for-1 with a strikeout here today. So the Hops trying to return the favor of winning the first five of this series. A 1-1 big swing from Soler. Jumping out of his shoes to swing at that cutter. And he fouls it off and out of play, 1-2. Yasiel Solaire is our Janie King cleanup hitter today. 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Fastball misses low to Solaire. It's 2 balls and 2 strikes. In 9 games this year, Yasiel is just 5-for-32 at the plate against the Frogs. The close pitch there misses inside, ball 3. 3 balls and 2 strikes. Hitting just 156 against Everett. But having a good week this week, as Matt mentioned earlier. The 3-2 from Truitt, swing and a miss. He got Solaire again. Back-to-back strikeouts of Youngblood and Solaire. And Solaire 0-for-2. And there's one away here in the fourth. So far, Truitt and Hageman matching each other out for out. Identical line scores today. Everett, 2 hits and no runs. And the Hops, 2 hits and no runs. First pitch to Kenny Castillo. Dribbler hit down the line and foul. The catcher, Luke Stevenson, off with the mask, but no play there. Castillo batting 261. Saw him at first base earlier this week. That's just Castillo and Barriga, the two catchers on the Hops roster. Until today, they added 21-year-old Alejandro Rios, 5'10", 200-pound catcher. And this ball is hammered to center field. Farmelo going back. He's at the wall. Looks up. And it is off the top of the fence. And Castillo is into second. Is that not a home run? Kenny Castillo hammers that ball to center field. And it's really hard to tell where that ball hit. Take a look at the replay here as Castillo barrels that one up. Hit it to dead center field. And it is not just below that yellow line. Different this year from the old ballpark. You do not have to clear the batter's eye in center field for it to be a home run. First pitch to Wallace Clark is a called strike, 0-1. At the old ballpark across the parking lot, the batter's eye was in play. Here it is not. If the ball hits the batter's eye, which we have yet to see, it is a home run. That ball hitting just underneath the yellow line to the left of the 400 sign in dead center field. Waiting for some metrics on that one, but Castillo absolutely roped it. It was 103 miles an hour off the bat, 396 feet for Kenny Castillo. He's in scoring position. The 1-1 is a called strike to Wallace Clark on the outer third, and it's 1-2. So 1 ball and 2 strikes to the switch hitting Wallace Clark. Kenny Castillo with a loud double. He's in scoring position. That's the Hops' third hit of the game. Cresantes with a single. Caldwell and Castillo with doubles, and Clark gets rung up on a sinker on the outside corner. That is a great pitch from Evan Truitt. And Truitt really doing a nice job locating his pitches here today. As Wallace Clark strikes out, he's 0-for-2. And Brady Council now the batter. Council with a big go-ahead pinch hit base knock in yesterday's game. He's the DH today for Mark Reed. First pitch, and it's a called strike, 0-1. Well, there's lots of Chicago Cubs connections on this Hops team. Of course, Brady's father, Craig, the skipper for the Cubs. Line drive right to short. It's dropped by Celestin. Into third is Castillo, and safe at first is Council. That is going to be an error on Felden Celestin. Line drive off the bat of Council. It's only 92 miles an hour, and that's a play he's got to make every time. And he just drops it. And safe at first base is Brady Council, but Hops skipper Mark Reed was drafted by the Chicago Cubs. Of course, Jim Idusi, the Hops hitting coach, was on the Cubs coaching staff before coming to Hillsboro last year. And then former Hillsboro Hop Dansby Swanson, the everyday shortstop for the Cubs. Runners on first and third. Brady Council takes his lead at first. The 1-0. High chopper hit to third. Fielded by Dorigi. He's got a long throw, and it skips under the glove of Sweetspell. One run scores. Brady Council getting the wave from Mark Reed. The relay to the plate. Council safe. And Luke Stevenson cannot believe it. He is right in the face of the home plate umpire. And here comes Ryan Scott to push him back. And don't be surprised if Scott gets run here, as he has to shove his catcher out of the way. And now he's taking care of the plate umpire, Bryce McCormick. I have no idea what they're arguing. Brady Council is safe into the plate. And whatever Ryan Scott said, he's at least getting a visit between the two umpires, as Eli Cox and Bryce McCormick now meeting. And they are now relaying whatever they're talking about to Ryan Scott, and Ryan Scott cannot believe it. He is clearly safe. I don't know what he's saying. And Ryan Scott is not letting this one go. He had to shove Luke Stevenson out of the way. Brady Council is safe. And Ryan Scott still arguing. Luke Stevenson putting his hands up in the air. I don't know what he's saying.
7: Been having a discussion all damn day.
2: Right here. And Ryan Scott still talking to Bryce McCormick. And now he will go back to the Everett first base side dugout. Two runs score on the play. And Ryan Scott probably saved his catcher, Luke Stevenson, from getting ejected. And he somehow saved himself as well. I mean, Stevenson was right in the face of Bryce McCormick. The Hops get two runs. It's 2-0. And Madafi Marte, the batter. The first pitch to Madafi. It's popped up. Shallow shortstop position. Now third base position, Dorigi. He'll make the catch. And that will end the inning. So an eventful bottom of the fourth inning. The Hops get two. We'll go to the top half of the fifth. It's 2-0 Hillsboro on the Hops Broadcast Network.
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6: Back to the game with Matt Solero.
2: Weak throw to first base, and out at first base on the tag is Austin St. Laurent. So it was a ground ball hit to third. I'm not sure what Soler was doing. I couldn't tell if maybe he had trouble getting the ball from his glove to his throwing arm. We'll take a look at the replay here. Grounded to third. Soler, it looks like he just kind of short-armed it. But again, Madafi Marte cleaning up the mess of the Hops infield. Marte Another good play there. And there's one away. So the Hops getting the two runs in the bottom half of the fourth inning. A couple of errors. As there was a fielding error on Celestin that allowed the inning to continue. And then a throwing error on Max DeRigge. Strike in there. Carter DeRigge. And DeRigge at the plate right now. Ball and a strike to the nine-hole hitting third baseman. The 1-1 is a called strike, and it is one ball and two strikes. Hillsborough, three hits, two runs, two hits, nothing for the Frogs. David Hageman, 62 pitches, 38 strikes. The right-hander sets at the belt and delivers home. It's a high chopper, hits a second. Crisantes to his right, throws across his body, dug out by Marte, but DeRigge is safe at first. Again, Madafi Marte, a vacuum over there at first base. And Demetrio Crisantes doing everything he could there. But that's a tough throw, momentum taking him to third. And that's a really close play at first base. Infield single for Carter DeRigge. And now back to the top of the order for the Aqua Sox. Johnny Farmello has flown out and walked today. Also has a stolen base. Throw over to first, and back in there safely is Carter DeRigge. So the Hops getting the run after the single from Owusu Asiedu. Kenny Castillo scoring, and then Brady Council getting the wave. He ended up scoring standing. And then that's when Luke Stevenson and skipper Ryan Scott came out to have an extended word with Bryce McCormick. Every angle I saw looked like Council was definitely safe. Well, the 1-0 to Johnny Farmello from David Hageman, right down the middle for a strike. It is 1-1. The Hops already with 9 at-bats with runners in scoring position today. They're just 1-for-9. Kind of opposite of what we saw from yesterday's game. That was Everett yesterday. They had runners in scoring position in every inning of the game. Nasty pitch there. Swing and a miss. Farmello maybe looking for a fastball and gave him the hook. Good breaking ball from David Hageman. One ball and two strikes to the leadoff batter, Johnny Farmello. Carter DeRigge at first after his infield single. Bryce McCormick motions for the pitch clock to be reset. It'll count down from 18. 18 with a runner on base, 15 with nobody on. The right-hander's 1-2, same pitch, same result. Swing and a miss. Down goes Farmello. That's Hageman's 7th strikeout of the game. And Luke Stevenson now coming up. Well, David Hageman following up his best outing of the season. His last outing coming against Eugene back 6 days ago today. It was a 6-0 Hillsborough win. Hageman, 5 1/3 scoreless innings. He struck out 6 in that game. So he's already bested that total here today, and a season-high strikeout total for David Hageman. 7 strikeouts today. He's allowed 3 hits and 0 earned runs. First pitch home. Fastball just outside to Luke Stevenson, 1-0. Now Stevenson's got a keen eye. He leads the Northwest League in walks. One more than the Hop center fielder Slade Caldwell. Stevenson batting second in the order today and doing the catching. The 1-0 drops in for a strike, 1-1. David Hageman, 23 years old. He won't turn 24 until next year. The West Virginia University alum was a fourth-round pick in 2024 by the Texas Rangers. 1-1, chopped to first. Right there, Marte. He'll look, and he'll take it to the bag, and that will end the inning. So another relatively easy inning for David Hageman. He is through 5 scoreless innings. Hageman has thrown 69 pitches in the game, 43 for strikes. We'll go to the bottom half of the fifth. It's 2-0 Hillsborough on the Hops Broadcast Network.
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6: And now, back to the game with Matt Rickard and Seth Hoyland.
2: Bottom half of the fifth inning, Evan Truitt back out for another inning of work. And nothing brings people together like a day at the ballpark. It's something that connects us all. At United Community Credit Union, they know what connects us, unites us. They're focused on inclusive financial solutions for everyone, no matter your situation. Caldwell pops it up left side. That's back and out of play. Come find out why they say there is more that unites us. U.S. Unitas. Caldwell, one for one today. He's doubled and walked. Has that batting average up to 228. Couple home runs and 16 runs batted in. He's 8 for 17 this week, make it 9 for 18 with that hit today. Pitch misses inside, ball one, one ball and one strike to the 19-year-old outfielder. Coming off that five-hit game and walk-off base hit he had. Said it was the first ever five-hit game of his career. Shallow left, right to the left fielder, Jimenez, and there's one away. And Demetrio Crisante is up for the third time today. Second baseman batting second in the order on a injury rehab appearance here with the Hops, expecting him to join AA Amarillo following this week. Good to see Demetrio back after missing a year plus with a shoulder injury. First pitch in there, a strike, nothing and one. Injured his shoulder on a swing back at PK Park in Eugene early last year in May. Just making his return to the diamond. And how about the first game he had? Welcome back. Two-homer game. Pitch misses inside to Demetrio. One ball and one strike. Of course, had the 403-foot single yesterday that bounced off the railing in left center field, but was ruled to not be a home run. It would have been his third home run of the week. Instead, he's 3 for 9 this week with two home runs and a single. Crisantes swings and hits this one hard to short. Backhanded by Celestin. Throw to first is low, but dug out by Sweetspell. Another good play by a first baseman in this series. And there is two away. So two up, two down for Evan Truitt. And Truitt, other than that fourth inning, he's been really efficient. Had back-to-back 1-2-3 innings. And a couple of errors didn't help him out in the last frame. As Truitt does not have an earned run today. He's two runs on the board for the Hops, but none of them earned. 4 1/3 innings for him. Struck out 5. Next pitch will be his 68th of the game. David Hageman right now in the dugout through 5 innings for the Hops. He's thrown 69 pitches. The 0-1 hit off the end of the bat towards left field. Jimenez back. He'll make the catch And that is a 1-2-3 inning for Evan Truitt. Nothing doing for the Hops in the bottom half of the fifth. We are through five complete innings here at the new Hops ballpark. Hillsborough 2, Everett nothing on the Hops Broadcast Network.
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2: Top half of the sixth inning, and that'll do it for David Hageman. So Hageman's night is complete, and he'll turn things over to the left-hander Adonis Perez. This is one of the guys we were expecting to see today, as he's been one of the Hop's top relievers this season. And Perez, the first out of the bullpen today, the first true reliever we've seen in a couple days. Celestin fouls it back and out of play. He's one for two today. Again, back-to-back days with long relief outings from starting pitchers out of the bullpen. Kyle Ayers on Thursday, John West yesterday. Misses inside there, ball two, two balls and one strike. Well, you look at Adonis Perez this year, other than his first outing of the year, he has been absolutely dominant. High chopper hit to third. Going to be a tough play for Soler. He fields, he throws, and makes it look easy. Gets Celestin, who runs well, and there's one away. For Adonis Perez, he has an 0-1 record with a 1.77 ERA. And Perez, you look at his numbers after that first outing of the year that he had against Eugene. First game of the year, Perez, two innings, four hits, four earned. He has not given up a run since then. That was a two-inning outing for Adonis Perez at the beginning of April. Then he missed 2 weeks, grounded down the line and foul, as he was granted time to go home to tend to a family matter. And he has 18 and a third scoreless innings since then. He's given up four runs on the year, all of them coming in the first outing. This is his 10th outing of the season, so looking for his 9th consecutive scoreless outing. And he's not just pitching one inning out there. Grounded and chopped foul. You look at Perez, three scoreless innings against Eugene back on May the 24th. Three scoreless innings against Spokane. He didn't allow a base runner either of those times. He's allowed only three hits in the entire month of May. It's a swing and a miss there. Down goes Josh Caron, and there's two away. So again, the Hops should have most of their high leverage arms available, and this is the exact situation they were hoping for. Having a lead into the late innings, and then you have Perez at your disposal, Sawyer Hawks at your disposal, the recently added Luke Dodson, Sandro Santana, some dominant bullpen arms that, again, all available today because of the work of Kyle Ayers and John West over the last 2 days. Carlos Jimenez takes that one high. He's 0-for-1 with a strikeout. He did reach base on a walk. Perez rocks and delivers, and it's outside. So Perez, a lefty, one of a couple lefties out of the Hops bullpen. David Hageman's final line, 5 innings, 3 hits, 3 walks, 7 strikeouts. He threw 69 pitches, 44 strikes. One misses inside, ball two, 2 balls and 1 strike. Adonis Perez, this will be his last outing of the month of May, and he's thrown 5 times this month, and again, has not allowed an earned run. Looking to cap off the month of May with another scoreless outing. 3 balls and 2 strikes to Jimenez. Perez, who has primarily been a starter in his minor league career, swinging and a foul back to the screen. This is his 69th career game in professional affiliated baseball, and 42 of them have been starts. 22 years old. Left-on-left matchup here, Perez and Jimenez. And the Hops left-hander rocks and delivers, and Jimenez gets a hold of this one. Deep right field, Youngblood looking up. He's at the wall. He runs into the fence, and that is gone. Carlos Jimenez goes deep. Great effort by Trent Youngblood. He's all right. And Carlos Jimenez is rounding the bases. So the streak is over for Adonis Perez as Carlos Jimenez muscles one out to deep right field. That's his seventh home run, and he gets the Frogs on the board. It's 2-1 Hillsborough. Jimenez knew it from the second he swung the bat. See Trent Youngblood, man, full speed, running right into the padding. Popped right up, and looks like he's all right out there. As Luis Swiesbell, now the batter. So Adonis Perez, scoreless in the month of May, no more. That ball was 376 feet off the bat of Carlos Jimenez. This one lined on the ground to third. Yasiel Soler is running the ball all the way over to first base. What is going on? Luis Swiesbell not running out of the box. That is really strange. I did not see if Swiesbell may roll his ankle or something, but Yasiel Soler, it was a ground ball hit. Here's a replay. Take a look at Swiesbell as he grounds it to third, and Yasiel Soler fields the ball and literally runs it over to first base, and Swiesbell's not even halfway down the line. Really, really strange. That'll end the inning. Go to the bottom half of the sixth inning. It's 2-1 on the Hops Broadcast Network.
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1: And now, back to the game with Matt Rickard and Seth Hoyland.
2: Bottom half of the sixth inning, Yasiel Soler, the J&E King cleanup hitter, will lead things off as Evan Truitt is back out there for another inning of work. 68 pitches for the right-hander who delivers inside ball one. It'll be Yasiel Soler, Kenny Castillo, and Wallace Clark. The heart of the hops order after the 1-2-3 batters went down 1-2-3 in the bottom half of the fifth. 1-0 hit off the end of the bat right to a lunging first baseman, Luis Swiespel. And he looks just fine over there.
3: Obviously the ankle's fine. Not sure what that was all about. Swiespel just didn't feel like running on a ground ball. And as erratic as Soler has been thrown to first base, that's a little bewildering.
2: Swiespel at first, St. Laurent at second defensively. Celestin and Dorigi, the left side of the infield. Kenny Castillo swings at the first pitch. Pops it up. Here's Swiespel again in foul territory. He'll make the catch. And another quick out for Evan Truitt. He's an out away from six innings here at Hillsborough Ballpark as Wallace Clark, the batter. Clark 0 for 2 today. He's flown out to right field and struck out looking. Switch hitter batting from the left-hand side. Truitt delivers his 72nd pitch of the game, and it's a called strike. Wallace batting 152 this year, the former Duke Blue Devil, 23 years old. Swings and fouls it back. It's a higher batting average this year against right-handed pitching. The other way around. Higher batting average against left-handed pitching, so better batting average batting right-handed, but more power from the left-hand side. Both home runs batting lefty this year. This one chopped a little dribbler hit to third. Dorigi fields, throws, and another quick 1-2-3 inning for Evan Truitt. We're through six. It is Hillsborough 2, Everett 1 on the Hops Broadcast Network.
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0: On to the top half of the seventh inning here at Hillsborough Ballpark. It is Hillsborough 2, Everett 1. Adonis Perez back out for another inning of work. And over to Max.
1: All right, thank you very much, Seth. And thanks for holding the fort down. I was doing a little entertaining. The Hillsborough Hops Scholarship Award winner this year is a friend of the family. Showing him around the club, the press box, and the brand new stadium. D'Onofrio sends one back up the box. It deflects off the pitcher, Perez, fielded by the third baseman, Soler, who's been very busy today.

0: And he rushes the throw over to Marte at first base in time for the out. One away. Congratulations to Evanstein, Glencoe High School, the 2026 Hillsborough Hops Scholarship Award winner. Attending Oregon State in the fall. My son will be there eventually. Son Cooper has decided to start his college sojourn in Klamath Falls and then transfer to OSU. One down of the inning. Austin St. Laurent at the plate for Everett. He's 0 for 2. Those two at bats against David Hageman. Another fine outing for Hageman today. Five innings, three hits, no runs, seven Ks, three walks through five innings. His second consecutive scoreless outing after going five and a third scoreless last Sunday in a win at Eugene. Breaking ball misses to St. Laurent, and that's outside ball two. Well, Seth Detail, Adonis Paris has been very, very good out of the Hops pen this year, but surrendered a two-out home run to Carlos Jimenez on a full-count pitch in the sixth inning. And that ended a streak of 19 consecutive scoreless innings for Paris. 3-0 pitch inside, four-pitch walk puts St. Laurent aboard with one out in the seventh inning. Only one run Hops lead. And that brings the number nine hitting third baseman Carter DeRiggi to the plate. Coming into play today, Perez, who's in his fourth year at Alano Mana in the Dominican. Second in the league in whip, 0.69. Third in the league and fewest walks per nine innings pitched. Fastball in there for a strike, 0-1 the count to DeRiggi. Fourth in strikeout walk ratio. And sixth in opponent's batting average. And got eight appearances without allowing a run. 18 and a third scoreless, then got the first two outs before surrendering the home run to Jimenez. Ball to strike, the count to DeRiggi. He's got one of the four Everett hits, an infield single up the middle with one out in the fifth inning. 2-1 Hops. Top of the seventh. The 1-1 pitch, a breaking ball, outside ball two. As we mentioned, Everett, a patient hitting club. You got Farmello and Stevenson up at the top of the order among the walk leaders in the Northwest League. And time called by the home plate umpire. A baseball got loose from the outfield. I'm not sure if that was a baseball or a golf ball. There's a punting green out there. I think there's some kids playing wiffle ball. Their ball got onto the field. A lot of folks lining the railing above the left field fence. All sorts of interesting places to park and perch here at the new yard. Breaking ball, inside ball three, 3-1. Big couple of pitchers coming up here. You've got the top Everett prospects coming up next. Farmello, Stevenson, Celestin in a one-run game. Already a runner at first base with one out here in the seventh. Harris delivers, and it's in there for a strike. In 23rd innings, in nine appearances, just 11 hits, three walks for Perez coming in with 22 strikeouts. And the fourth-best ERA in the league at 1.77. Fastball, bounce to the right side. That'll be Crisantes changing his mind, and he didn't get enough of the throw to first base. He took too long. Crisantes should have been thinking first all the way. Instead, he looked towards second, changed his mind, and then just flipped the ball to Marte. He should have put some steam on it. And DeRiggi, unlike Luis Swiesbell, hustling out of the box, beats it out. And that's a hit. Mental errors don't count as errors in the scorebook. So an infield single for DeRiggi should have been an out. Instead, first and second, one out. And now trouble brewing. Johnny Farmello with the plea. He's been quiet this week. 0 for 2 today with a walk and a stolen base. First pitch misses a ball to Farmello. Farmello 0 for 5 on Thursday with a couple of strikeouts. He had hit in 9 of his previous 10. Sends that one in the air. Shallow left. Coming in on it, Avery Wusuaciedu. He'll have to play it on a hop. and the bases are loaded. A bloop single to left field for Johnny Farmello. Just his fourth hit of the series in 21 at-bats. And a chance for Luke Stevenson to tie this game or put the Aqua Sox in front. Out to the mound goes Hobbs pitching coach Blake Nation. County Hillsboro Hops are proud to partner with Wild Roots Spirits, made with real fruit and crafted for easy sipping. Whether you're at the game or celebrating after, Wild Roots, always true to the fruits. Scoreless tie until the fourth inning today. And the Hops got a one-out double from Kenny Castillo and capitalized on two Everett errors, a fielding error on shortstop Felneen Celeste, around allowed Brady Council to reach, and with runners at the corners, Owusu Asiru bounced one to third base. Tough play for DeRiggi, and he threw wild to first. Ruled an infield hit and an error. Two runs scored on the play. Everett answering with a solo home run from Carlos Jimenez in the last inning. And now the bases are juiced for Luke Stevenson, who is third in the league in runs batted in with 27. Ball one on a breaking pitch from Adonis Perez. Hops are not bringing the infield in. They'll give up the tying run for an out here. And hoping for a double play grounder, they might have it. Grounder to first base. Marte to second for one. No relay as Perez didn't get to the bag. So the run scores on the fielder's choice. San Laurent crosses the plate. We are tied. It's 2-2. RBI fielder's choice for Luke Stevenson. Yeah, Perez kind of slowed on his way to first base. Don't know that they would have gotten the out anyhow. Stevenson runs pretty well. RBI number 28 on the season for the former Tar Heel. Hard ground ball left side. Snared by Sliding Soler to his feet. Throws to first. The tag by Montepi Marte. Felneen Celeste retired. And that keeps the go-ahead run from scoring. Another play in Soler's direction. And an outstanding sliding stop and throw in the Everett seventh inning. One run, two hits. No hops errors. And a pair left on the bases. We've reached the seventh inning stretch, and we're tied at two at Hillsboro Ballpark on the Hops Broadcast Network.
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0: New pitcher for the Everett Aqua Sox, right-hander Lucas Kelly takes over on the mound for Evan Truitt. Solid six-inning performance for Truitt. And it's a 2-2 tie in the bottom of the seventh inning. First pitch, a strike called to Brady Council, the Hops' designated hitter today. Bottom third of the order, Council, Owusu Asiru, and Modafi Marte. Kelly's first appearance of the week, and that's hit hard out to left field. Back on it goes Jimenez to the track. It's over his head. One hop off the wall. And into second base with a leadoff double goes Brady Council. So the Hops give up the tying runs in the sixth and the seventh. And immediately put the go-ahead run in scoring position to lead off the bottom of the inning. AOA, Avery Wusuasidu. One for two. Infield hit in an RBI in the fourth inning. Popped out to shortstop in the second inning. That was the fifth hit for the Hops, sporting their Sonia Doris uniforms. Another missed bunt attempt in the air behind home plate. Caught by Karen. By Stevenson, rather. Both catchers in the lineup today for Everett. Stevenson behind the plate. Josh Karen DHing. Earlier in the game, Trent Youngblood. In fact, the first inning, Hops got the first two runners aboard. He failed to put the bunt down. Popping out to third base. Now Marte at the plate with one away. First pitch misses inside. Kelly, 6'4", 220-pound righty. Played for former Mariner Willie Bloomquist in Arizona State. Sixth-round draft pick of 2025 after earning third-team All-ACC honors for the Sun Devils. That still sounds really bad coming out of my mouth. Arizona State in the Atlantic Coast Conference. Has the planet gone mad? Marte with the count in his favor, and now that's up and in, ball three. Bodafi has twice popped out, once to shallow center, once to third. Everett out hitting the hop 6-5, but two big errors leading to 200 runs in a 2-2 tie. 3-0 pitch, high and inside. And Modafi's aboard. Marte doesn't walk all that often, nor does he strike out very often. Now two on with one out. Slade Caldwell at the plate. Caldwell continuing to produce. Walking a double in his first two trips up today. Flied out to left field. His last time up. 16 runs battered in, two homers, an RBI opportunity here to try and put the Hops back in front. The righty Kelly delivers, it's outside, ball one. Kelly, third in the league in strikeouts per nine innings pitched, 16.33 Ks per nine. The 1-0 pitch, weak half swing, and a miss, 1-1. The league leader in that department, no longer in the league. Now, we were wondering, or I was wondering two nights ago, why the Aqua Sox didn't turn to the former Oregon Duck, Brock Moore, late in the close game. Well, he ain't here no more. Swinging a foul straight back. On the eve of the series, he got promoted to Double-A Arkansas. Moore has been fantastic in the Northwest League this year. But the Everett bullpen has plenty of depth. Kelly, high ERA, but 26 strikeouts over 14 and a third innings. This is his 13th appearance. 1-2 pitch to Caldwell. Check swing. Breaking ball down and in. He didn't go. Kelly began his college career at Texas A&M, but never played there. Redshirted in 2023, then transferred to a two-year school, McLennan Junior College in Texas in 2024. He was a two-way player there. Swing and a miss. Blew him away. 98-mile-per-hour fastball. First strikeout for Lucas Kelly. Second out of the inning. Now, this will be Demetrio Crisante's final at-bat, presumably. That's been the case the last few nights. Last night, four plate appearances. One for three, single and a walk. Single that should have been a homer. It did leave the yard. Umpires didn't see it. Not in the line of the previous night. That pitch goes off the glove of Stevenson to the backstop. It'll be a wild pitch. It was up and away. But a key play, putting two runners in scoring position. As Council moves down to third. And Marte is now stationed at second base. 1-0 the count to Demetrio Casantes. Crisantes Just three trips to the plate in Tuesday's opener, and he homered in his last two. Strike called, 1-1. So I don't know, maybe he'll get five trips to the plate today. We'll see. Coming back from shoulder surgery and a hamstring injury suffered in spring training that set him back. Delayed start to the season. Slider swing and a miss. That was hung up in the zone. Boy, would Demetrio like to have that pitch back. Ordinarily, he sends that one 400-plus. And he's got a 460-plus home run to his credit. Well, 457 last year here. Breaking ball, low and outside, check swing, didn't go. And the count's 2-2. Everett reacting. Just about everybody on the field started taking a step toward the dugout. I don't think that was... I agree with the fan in the stands who said that wasn't close. We'll look at the replay, and yeah, he didn't go. 2-2 the count. Two outs, runners at second and third. Pitch coming in, outside, ball three. Grisantes, single pass second base in the first inning. Flied out to right center in the third, and grounded out to Celestin at short his last time up. The payoff pitch is low and outside, ball four. So the Hops load the bases with two outs. And what do we know about Trent Youngblood in bases loaded situations? Well, he's delivered 10 runs batted in this year with the bases loaded, and he's hitting 600. Time called, pitching coach. Actually, that's the manager, Ryan Scott, going out to the mound. And he's going to take the baseball away from Kelly with a left-handed bat at the plate. He's going to turn to a lefty out of the bullpen, it appears. And that means only one thing. It's Calvin Shapira, because we saw Reed Easterly for a couple of innings yesterday. So I can only assume it's Shapira coming out of the pen here. And that looks to be the case. Indeed it is. Shapira's 6'5", 225-pounder out of Scottsdale, Arizona. And he makes his second appearance of the series. Inheriting a tough situation. Bases loaded, the Hops' three-hole hitter at the plate, Trent Youngblood. And a 2-2 tie in the seventh inning. Shapira, in his second year with Everett, was in Indy ball with the Milwaukee Milkmen when he was signed in March of 2025. And pitched to two levels in the organization last year. Did not allow a single home run over 27 appearances. 3-2 with three saves, a 2.10 ERA. He had a 1.69 ERA in 11 appearances with the Aqua Sox, but he blew a save and took a loss against Hillsboro last August the 16th. Also won a game in that series out of the pen. Shapira, a rough month of April, 1-1 with a 10.50 ERA. However, over his last seven May appearances, 7 2/3 innings, has not allowed a run. That includes an inning Tuesday night, which he surrendered one hit, struck out one with no walks against the Hops. 14th appearance of the season for Shapira, who's from Phoenix, Arizona, Pinnacle High School, Central Arizona College, Purdue, and then the University of San Diego as a grad student. So here we go. Youngblood at the plate. Crisantes at first. Marte at second. Council at third. Lefty on lefty. Youngblood's 0 for 3. The first pitch, breaking ball, high ball one. Youngblood came in with the bases loaded last night and drove in a run with a fielder's choice. 1-0 pitch. Not a breaker, and that's in there for a strike. Two nights ago, Youngblood came off the bench and scored three runs in the final innings, the 7th through the 10th, including the game-winning run. 1-1 pitch, outside, ball two. Three straight breaking balls from Shapira. Hey, I left out one of his colleges. He also attended USC for a year back in 2019. Missed all of 2022 with an injury. 2-1 pitch. Just a bit outside. Ball three. So Youngblood can shrink that zone now. Nowhere to put him with the bases loaded. Two down. Go ahead, run at third base. Shapira. Bent at the waist as he comes in. Back knee bent. Here's the pitch, and it nearly hits Youngblood. Inside, ball four. A bases loaded walk. His 11th run batted in with the bases loaded this year. And he never had to move the bat for it. 3-2 Hillsborough. And now Yasiel Soler with a chance to break it open. Soler's 0 for 3. Couple of strikeouts. Lined out to first his last time up. Fastball low. Ball one. Soler had that line out to first. He had another foul ball that he absolutely tattooed down the left field line earlier today. And he has been very active defensively for the Hops over the last three innings. Seemingly every ball has been hit in his direction. Time called. The catcher, Stevenson, out to the hill for a quick chat with Shapira. Shapira, Tommy John surgery, following his second year at Central Arizona College in 2021, then missed the 2022 season while on the Purdue roster, came back and pitched for the Boilermakers in 23. Breaking ball inside, ball one, ball two rather. No count showing on the scoreboard, two balls, no strikes. Yasiel Soler, he fell behind Youngblood. And then walked him. Bases remain loaded. The 2-0 pitch. That breaking ball catches the inside corner, and it was close. Soler, the Hops leader in RBIs, with 29. Only one this week, though. Here's the 2-1. Another breaking ball for a strike. I've only seen one fastball from Shapira. He's part of a state championship team at Pinnacle High School in Phoenix back in 2018 at Arizona's highest level. Probably a D-backs fan. Another curve. High ball three. That's a close take by Soler. Would Shapira dare to throw another breaking pitch with a 3-2 count? The bases are loaded. Here it comes. Grounded foul on the third base side. He did. 77-mile-per-hour slider. But Soler lives to see another pitch. Kenny Castillo waits on deck. 3-2 Hillsborough, trying to make it more with two outs in the seventh. And the pitch. Way outside, ball four. Another bases loaded walk, and the Hops have a 2-run lead, 4-2. You know it.
4: Yeah, obviously not a good time to not have your best command, but put him in a tough spot coming into the game, having to throw strikes, tie game, bases loaded, and back-to-back walks.
0: Everett pitching coach Chase Miller out to the mound now. All new coaching staff. Although Ryan Scott, not new. He piloted this team for 2 years prior to last year. The new bench coach, Logan Moore. I said Chase Miller. That's Brian Paul, a former Aqua Sox pitcher himself. The hitting coach is Chase Miller. So can the Hops keep the wheel spinning here with Castillo at the plate? He rockets one foul back into the netting. 0-1. Two at-bats ago, he went off the base of the center field fence for his eighth double of the season. He's now tied for the team lead in two baggers. Later scoring on Avery Owusu-Asidu's infield hit. 4-2 Hillsborough. Sacks jam. Breaking ball swung on and missed. 0-2. Castillo. Now one of two Venezuelan catchers on the Hops roster with the addition of Alejandro Rios today. Alberto Barrigo banged up last night. Don't expect him to be sidelined for long. Double and three trips to the plate for Kenny today. The 0-2. Weaved at and missed. Down he goes. But the Hops answer Everett's two runs with two of their own. A leadoff double. The rest of it were walks. Four bases on balls. Two of the bases loaded. And the Hops regain the lead. As we head to the eighth inning, it's Hillsborough 4, Everett 2 on the Hops Broadcast Network.
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0: Now, Adonis Perez will begin his third inning out of the pen. He surrendered a 2-0 lead, giving up a home run to Carlos Jimenez. And another run in the seventh inning. However, the Hops give him that two-run lead right back with a two-run seventh. And his first pitch to Josh Caron is in there for a strike. Breaking ball outside, ball one. Caron, 0-3. Struck out twice, reached on an infield hit in the first inning. 1-1 pitch from Perez. Breaking ball, popped up foul, and out of play on the right side. Caron Jimenez, sweep spell, middle of the order for the Everett Aqua Sox in the eighth inning. Hops leading 4-2. Everett out hitting the Hops, 6-5. Line foul on the third base side. Still a ball, two strikes. Caron, 22-year-old catcher, hit a recent eight-game stretch where he had a hit and an RBI in every game. He was homer twice this week, taking Juanjo Gonzalez deep on Tuesday. And then Caden Grice on Wednesday. 5-15 at the plate. Three runs scored, three RBIs this week. Two balls, two strikes, the count. Got him on a breaking ball, swing and a miss. Chased one down in the dirt. Second time that Perez has fanned Caron, and he strikes out for the third time. David Hageman fanned seven Frogs batters over his five innings. Three walks, three hits, no runs. And now Perez working on his third inning. Ground ball pulled to the right side by Jimenez. Scooped by Crisantes, waiting for Marte to get to the bag. And throws him out. So, I guess that answers my question, Seth. We will see Demetrio Crisantes bat again if his turn comes up in the order, it appears.
9: Yeah, the last couple days he had been replaced around this time defensively.
4: And Crisantes today already 4 at-bats, walk, and a single in 4 trips to the plate.
0: Fastball at the knees, a strike to Luis Suispo. Last year's home run champion in the Northwest League, and he had to fight off a few teammates for that honor. Had Les Montez struck around a little longer, I'm pretty sure he would have won that title, but he got kicked up to Double-A midseason. Still with Double-A Arkansas. 1-1 pitch, low and outside. Sweet Spell, club 23 home runs, spending a full season in Everett last year. Back for another go-round in the Northwest League this season. Only 4 home runs to this point. Batting average lingering below 200. Strike call, 2-2. Today he's 0-2 with a walk. He had a long home run yesterday, or on Thursday rather, off Kyle Ayers. Fouled at the plate. In fact, was it his home run or Ellis's? I think it was his, right? The longest home run that's been hit here so far?
4: 435, yeah. I believe.
0: Switch hitter. He's batting right-handed against the lefty Perez. 2 outs, nobody on base. Hops up 4-2 in the eighth. Looking for win number 5 in a row in the series, 6 in a row overall. 2-2 pitch. Inside, spun him around. Longest streaks in the Northwest League right now. The Hops 5-game win streak. Everett's 6-game losing streak. They've dropped the final game of a home series against Tri-City on Sunday. Payoff pitch. Lashed into left field, a base hit.
4: It's just his 5th hit of the year batting right-handed. He was batting 108 from the right-hand side. 4-for-37 before that line drive single.
0: Yeah, might be time to give up the switch hitting. So 1-on-2 outs for D'Onofrio, who is 0-for-3. Last time up, it went hard back up the box. It deflected off Perez, but went right to Yasiel Soler, who threw him out. And Blake Nation out to the mound for a quick word. Nobody throwing in the pen. Perez has tended to throw 3 innings in his outings. So I doubt we'll see him in the ninth. You got a bunch of guys in the pen that need some work at this point. Last time out, there is 3 innings of scoreless ball in Eugene to earn his first save of the season. And his last home outing, also 3 innings in length. And he retired everybody he saw with 5 strikeouts. He's been very, very good out of the Hops pen this year. Now facing the left-handed hitting D'Onofrio. Misses inside with a fastball. Anthony D'Onofrio, who began his college career at SUNY Cortland. That's State University of New York, SUNY Cortland. Strike called, 1-1. And we mentioned a couple of years at Quinnipiac. Turned away from Stony Brook, didn't make the team. Ended up in North Carolina and ended up a 10th round draft pick. That pitch sails over the head of D'Onofrio to the backstop. And down to second base goes Sweet Spell on the wild pitch. 2 balls and a strike. Well, Perez has been nothing if not efficient this year, averaging only 14.2 pitches per inning. That's actually the second most efficient line in the league. 0-1 record with a save. And he's in line for a win if the Hops can hold the lead. 2-1 pitch. Sent to center field. That gets down for a base hit. Caldwell up with the baseball. Stop sign put on at third for Sweetspell. The throw in cut off by the first baseman, Marte. Boy, I'm surprised they stopped him at third. Caldwell does not have a great arm in center.
4: I'm surprised, too. Maybe some flashbacks from yesterday.
0: Could be.
4: Jimenez at the plate.
0: We haven't talked about that, have we?
4: I touched on it just briefly, but not really too much. You see, 104 miles an hour off the bat. Caldwell getting it back in quickly, cut off by Marte. And it was the right choice, probably.
0: No, he would have easily scored. Well, Sweetspell not the fleetest of foot, but with 2 outs in a 2-run game, he's got to be sent home there. That throw was way up the line. But it's going to pay off as that one's lifted into right field. A one-hopper off the wall, off the bat of Austin St. Laurent. Sweet spell scores. D'Onofrio heading for home. Throw to the plate on a hop. Not in time. He's in with a head first slide. And Everett has pulled back even on a two-out, two-run double by Austin St. Laurent. It's 4-4.
4: Now, that was a good send right there. Ryan Scott giving the green light the whole way and coming in to score on the slide as Austin St. Laurent with an opposite field double.
0: RBIs 10 and 11 for the Elon, North Carolina native. The name like that, I expect him to be from Quebec City or someplace like that. Austin St. Laurent. So three straight two-out hits. That's two runs for the Aqua Sox. Now the go-ahead runs in scoring position. Carter DeRigge at the plate. Fastball misses outside. Hops bullpen scrambling into action. Right-hander beginning to throw down there. That's Sawyer Hawks. Ninth hit of the day for the Aqua Sox. DeRigge's got two of them. Both infield hits. Nibbling at that corner, and Perez misses again, 2-0. Well, this is Adonis Perez's 10th outing of the season. He gave up four runs at Eugene back on April the 5th, his first appearance of the year. No runs in his next eight outings, and four today. Grounder up the middle, sliding stop by the shortstop, Clark to the second base side of the bag, pops to his feet, and throws out Carter DeRigge for the final out of the inning. But three hits and two runs for the Aqua Sox. We're tied again, 4-4 on Hops Broadcast Network.

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2: 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Hops baseballs are being presented by Janet King, the dentist at Orenco Station, InVentures, and by BBSI. Well, it's a battle of the bullpens now for the final two innings and potentially plus. A battle the Hops have won these last two nights. Although Everett has a very good bullpen, and one of the best is on the mound now. Out of LSU, right-hander Christian Little. First pitch swinging, and Wallace Clark fouls one back into the left. Clark 0 for 3 with a strikeout. He'll be followed by Brady Council, and then AOA, Avery Owusu-Asiedu. Little through two scoreless innings, retiring all six to face him on Tuesday. A couple of strikeouts, two saves on the year. This is his 14th appearance. Fastball high and inside, 95 on the gun. 1-1 the count to Clark. Little, number two in the league in ERA, a flat one. 11th rounder out of LSU in 2024. Made his pro debut last year in the Cal League and was on the Everett Championship roster. Strike called, 1-2. Through just two games at the end of the regular season. And then help the Aquasots clinch a Northwest League title. 1-2 pitch. Fouled straight back by Clark. Little originally drafted in 2023 by the New York Mets in the 19th round, but stuck around for another year in Baton Rouge. Upped his draft stock, moved up to round 11. 1-2, hit hard, sinking liner, caught, backhanded it short by Celestin. One down for the Hops.
3: Clark has smoked the ball a couple times today, resulting in outs. Another hard hit ball off his bat. Can't find the grass.
2: Brady Council has scored two of the Hops' four runs today. Reached on an error in the fourth inning. Doubled and scored in the seventh. Righty versus righty, LSU versus Kansas. First pitch, strike called. Little All-State at Christian Brothers College. That's a high school, by the way. Committed to play at Vanderbilt at the age of 14. Pop straight up on the infield. Selnin, the shortstop, giving way to the second baseman, Saint Laurent. And he makes the catch for out number two. A liner to short, a pop to second. And with two down, the batter is Avery Owusu-Asiedu. Prior to his junior season, after he went from Vanderbilt to LSU, Little played in the Cape Cod League. Swing and a miss by AOA, 0-1. With the Cotuit Kettleers. Spent 2 years at Vandy, 2 years at LSU before being drafted. Another high pop-up, this time behind the plate. Stevenson off of the mask. He's got a play. He's got the ball. And the Hops go down in order in the eighth inning. 1-2-3. We move to the ninth, tied at four on the Hops Broadcast Network.
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2: Another tight ball game as the Hops look for their fifth straight win over the Everett Aqua Sox, 4-4 in the ninth inning with a play-by-play. Here's Seth.
3: Thank you, Matt. Sawyer Hawks will take the mound for the Hops, and Johnny Farmello swings at the first pitch. He pops it up. Castillo off with the mask, calling for it. Soler, he'll make the catch in fair territory. And one pitch, one out for Sawyer Hawks, and that's a big first out here in the ninth. The Aqua Sox with two in the bottom of the seventh. Actually, they get two in the top half of the eighth after the Hops scored two in the bottom of the seventh. We are tied at four. Everett out hitting the Hops today, 9-5. Luke Stevenson, the batter, he's 0-4 today. Stevenson and Celestin, the next two, due up here against Sawyer Hawks. A 22-year-old right-hander delivers outside, ball one. 17th appearance of the year for Hawks. Not a save situation, but he's a perfect 6-of-6 in save opportunities. He appeared earlier this week in game one of the series and gave up three hits and three earned runs. This one again popped up right side, giving Chase Crisantes a long way. Over there comes the right fielder, Youngblood. He will make the catch, and there's two away. Well, good to see Youngblood just fine out there after he hit the fence full speed on the home run from Carlos Jimenez earlier in the game, and that was a scary play that definitely could have ended a lot worse.
2: Well, I guess it's fortunate that he hit one of those padded posts, but there's a lot of space between those posts, but he hit it square on, and he hit it hard.
3: Yeah, the pad out there, I guess, did its job. And Celestin here batting from the left side, switch hitter. Sawyer Hawks, two quick outs. Celestin swings and fouls it just over the roof line, nothing and one. In the bottom half of the ninth inning, Hillsboro will have Madafi Marte, Slade Caldwell, and Demetrio Crisantes due up. There's nobody up in the Everett bullpen, so likely we'll see Christian Little again. Hillsboro looking for their fifth consecutive win against the Aqua Sox, their sixth consecutive win overall, and if they win this game, it will be their second walk-off win of the week. Misses outside to Celestin, one ball and one strike. Sawyer Hawks looks in, Kenny Castillo setting up high, and the pitch is a fastball fouled off down the line. One ball and two strikes to Celestin.
2: Final line on Adonis Perez, three innings, six hits, four runs, all earned. He struck out two and walked one.
3: Yeah, Perez, all of his earned runs now coming in two games this year. This was his ninth appearance. It had been dominant before that. The 1-2. Oh, man. That misses outside, maybe.
2: I think Kenny thought that was a strike. Right now, asking home plate umpire Eli Cox where it was.
3: To be a pretty good pitch there. Tough take from the Aqua Sox shortstop. Now the 2-2 with two down. Weakley hit to second and underneath the glove of Demetrio Crisantes. He's only hit 92 off the bat. And Crisantes unable to hold that one in, but it will be a hit for Celestin, hit number 10 of the game for the Frogs.
2: Well, there were two outs, none on, when Everett rallied for two runs in the eighth inning.
3: And Josh Caron at the plate. Caron has singled and struck out in three consecutive at-bats, but a big power bat at the dish. Celestin takes off, Caron swings and fouls it off. Celestin would be standing into second base right now, probably with no throw. He had a massive jump on that pitch from Sawyer Hawks. So nothing in one as Josh Caron batting 246, 8 home runs, 31 runs batted in. Impressive catcher. See if Celestin takes off again, and he does. He got another good jump, and this one again is popped up. Marte looking up into the sky, right on the edge of the shadow, and he can't haul it in. It's foul. It is a foul ball. If we have a good look on Bally Live, you can see right where Marte is running right now. It is the edge of the shadow and the bright sunlight. You can see right there. It's the edge of it, and I think he just lost the ball.
2: No error assessed.
3: No error. It wasn't foul territory. The entire right side of the infield where Marte is standing is completely shaded. Demetrio Crisantes, the hop second baseman, in direct sunlight, as is the shortstop and third baseman. The pitcher Sawyer Hawks, the batter Josh Caron, in the shade right now. And the 0-2 pitch home is hammered to deep right center field. Caldwell on his horse. He's at the track, and that is gone. An opposite field two-run home run for Josh Caron. 108 miles an hour off the bat, 425 feet, the second longest home run in this ballpark's history. And there is the power from Josh Caron. It is 6-4 Everett.
2: Third home run of the series, ninth of the year for the former Nebraska Cornhusker. He now leads the top home run team in the Northwest League in home runs.
3: I never like to call anything in an at-bat, as this one is hit to right. Youngblood right there, and he'll make the catch. I thought about saying, this guy scares me, before Josh Caron came up.
2: Oh, I was thinking the same thing.
3: And that's what he does, a two-run home run from Josh Caron. Now the Hops need two to tie, three to win. We'll go to the bottom half of the ninth inning, the bottom part of the order. It'll be nine, and then one and two due up. Stay tuned for the bottom of the ninth, coming up on the Hops Broadcast Network.

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2: Well, there's a youngster hoping for a rally as the Hops looking to win their fifth consecutive game against the Frogs and their sixth consecutive game overall. They'll send up Madafi Marte, Slade Caldwell, and Demetrio Crisantes against a mighty tough customer in Christian Little. Josh Caron with an opposite field 425-foot go-ahead home run in the top of the ninth inning. Everett has scored in four consecutive innings, and a first pitch strike from Little, nothing and one. Everett had no runs going into the sixth inning. They have scored in the sixth, the seventh, the eighth, and the ninth. They have a 6-4 lead. Marte goes around there, and Little helping out the umpire by pointing at Marte, and the count is nothing and two. Little looks in his second inning of work. He's got a two-run lead to work with now. The 0-2. Marte pokes it to right. D'Onofrio going back just shy of the track. He'll make the catch. And there is one away here in the ninth. Now the Hops' best on base man coming up. Slade Caldwell in a situation where he's going to try to do anything he can to reach base and send the tying run to the plate with a big hitting Demetrio Crisantes waiting on deck. Caldwell came in with one fewer walk than Luke Stevenson. He takes the first pitch low, ball one. Slade walked in the first, doubled in the third, lined out to left, and struck out swinging in his last at-bat. The Hops trailing by two runs after the two-run shot by Caron. He shows bunt. He pulls it back. He doesn't go. They appeal. He does not go, according to the base umpire, Eli Cox, and it's 2-0. So just the spot that Slade wants him in. 2-0 count. One away here in the ninth. Nobody on. Hops trailing by two. And Christian Little delivers. Fastball called strike. 95 at the belt. And it's two balls and one strike.
3: Slade up to fourth in the league in on-base percentage. That's the number three on-base percentage in the month of May at 450.
2: It's a leadoff hitter for you right there. The 2-1, swing and a miss, late on the fastball. 96 from Christian Little, and he's battled back to even the count at 2-2.
3: Number one in the league in on-base percentage, Everett's Luke Stevenson. But the Hops have kept him off base. He's 0-5 today.
2: Little sets, and the 2-2 home is low, ball three. 3-2, that's a great take from Caldwell. Slider that almost caught the bottom part of the zone. And the count is now full, three balls and two strikes. Demetrio Crisantes waits on deck. Christian Little's 3-2 pitch, right down the middle, strike three called. 97 miles an hour, right down Broadway. And he gets Caldwell, and there's two down here in the ninth.
3: That's a big strikeout for Little. Last thing you want is to

0: He has been incredible this season. He pumps the zone with strikes, 97, 98. He throws a fastball there, 98. He gave it everything he had there. A little almost falling down the front part of the mound. According to TrackMan, that was 98.3 miles an hour. It's the best fastball of the game. Nothing in two. Trent Youngblood on deck if Demetrio reaches. And Littles, 0-2. Fastball again, 97, and it's up and away, 1-2.
1: Up in the zone with that fastball, four-seamer, his last two pitches. Cresante's laying off that one.
0: Littles' 23rd pitch of the game. And Demetrio hits it to shallow left, going back to the third baseman, and that will go foul down the line. Carter DeRigge giving chase on that one down the left field line, and it falls foul by about 30 feet. The series finale will be tomorrow, right back here on Bally Sports Live and Rip City Radio 620. You can catch every single Hillsboro Hops game on Rip City Radio 620 AM in the Portland area, or RipCityRadio620.com. We will head to Spokane next week for a six-game set with the Colorado Rockies affiliate.
1: Is that the Royal Wee?
0: 1-2. Line to short. Right there is Celestin. He'll field it on a hop. The throw to first is in time. And that is your ball game. A come-from-behind win for the Everett Aqua Sox, capped off by a two-run home run from Josh Caron in the ninth inning as they score in the final four innings of this ball game. David Hageman with five scoreless frames, and the Aqua Sox finally get a victory here at the new Hops ballpark as the Hops five-game win streak is snapped here today. And Matt, looking at the game here today, the Hops getting the two in the bottom of the fourth, the two in the seventh. But the Everett offense, just a little too much today. The Hops had their chances, just 1-for-12 with runners in scoring position.
1: Yep, Hops out hit 11-5 today after multi-hit double-digit hit totals the last couple of nights, held in check by four Everett pitchers. Great start for Evan Truitt today, just four hits, one walk over his six innings. And the two runs charged to him unearned. Hops were able to get to Lucas Kelly for two runs to tie the game after Everett had taken the lead, but Everett comes right back with a two-run home run by Josh Caron. Once again, Sawyer Hawks struggling in an unsafe situation, and he has been home run prone this year for the Hillsboro Hops. That is the eighth home run he's allowed this season.
0: Yeah, and that was an impressive shot from Josh Caron, 425 feet, 108 miles an hour off the bat to the opposite field.
1: Also, Everett with two-run rallies in the eighth and ninth innings, both starting with two outs, nobody on base. Eighth inning against Perez and the ninth inning against Hawks.
0: Well, we talked about it today coming into the game after the long relief outings over the past 2 days. The Hops were going to have their best relievers available, and they used them today. But the Aqua Sox able to get to Adonis Perez for four earned runs, six hits over three frames. Perez getting the blown save. And then Sawyer Hawks, again, this year, he has been perfect in save opportunities, 6-for-6. Today, not a save opportunity, but gives up the go-ahead two-run blast in this game.
1: So I said, it's been a battle of bullpens these last three games. Hawks got the upper edge on Thursday and Friday. Today, the Everett bullpen outclasses Hillsboro.
0: Well, no question, the Hops playing more competitive baseball as of late. Heck of a lot more fun when they're winning ball games, as the Hops' five-game win streak was snapped here today.
1: Only home series loss this year was to the Eugene Emeralds. Yeah. No shame in that.
0: No, not at all. Time of the game today, 2 hours and 23 minutes, 3,040 paid to see it here today. A good crowd on this Saturday afternoon. See some of the Hops guys down there signing autographs for some fans after the game today. The kids are about to run the bases here at Hillsboro Ballpark. Kids run the bases after every Saturday and Sunday game. So another chance to do so tomorrow. It'll be a 1:05 first pitch right back here on Rip City Radio 620 and Bally Sports Live. The pitching matchup for tomorrow will be the right-hander Walter Ford, the 74th overall pick in 2022. He'll get the ball for Everett, and Rio Britton will get the ball for the Ducks. The former Oregon Duck will get the ball for the Hops tomorrow.
1: Yeah, Ford drafted out of high school, but he has struggled this year.

0: the step kid, you know, not fully loved and appreciated, man, they would love nothing more than to have an opportunity to take the horns down.
1: Oh, man. Yeah, it's great. I love it. You know, we talked about the SEC earlier today with their commissioner, Greg Sankey, basically saying that really and truly is still the toughest football sports league in college sports today as opposed to the Big Ten. Now he came out with a mandatory sports gambling education for athletes ahead of this coming sports season, 26-27. All athletes in the SEC, they got to take an exam or a course about gambling. You know, to me, this is the stupidest thing I've ever heard of. It's money not well spent. All you got to do is a coach say, there's no gambling. If you're caught, you're off the team. That's it. What kind of a course you got to take? And this is, you know why they're doing it. I got to believe they're doing it because they want to protect themselves for, I guess, lawsuits. If a kid gets caught gambling and gets thrown off a team, then they could sue the school for saying, well, you didn't teach us this. We should have known better, right? They'll sue. Everybody's looking to sue and make money. So they're doing this to cover their rear end. That's why they're doing it.
0: Yeah, I mean, that's a part of it. But those education things have always been a part of what college coaches try to do to educate their kids. And as you're dealing with more stuff, right, more money coming in, more pressure on the athletes, gambling interests and all that, it is really important that you do have these routine discussions with your players about what is the environment, what is the landscape, how you handle yourself in dealing with all of the issues that you can potentially be confronted with. That's part of what good coaches do. They should be on the front end of it. And I'm glad to hear that people are beginning to talk about that because it's important.
1: Well, the SEC is doing it, so that means every other conference in the country is going to do it now too. I'm sure of it, right?
0: Yeah. Yeah. Yeah. Everyone's going to have to talk about it.
1: Don't you think a college athlete knows it's bad? They're not blinded by the news out there. They're just not going to gamble. I mean, I don't get it. I don't understand why they're doing this. I think it's the stupidest thing to do. But, you know, I don't want to see another Brendan Sorsby case out there. But again, to him, it's a disease. He was addicted to it. He really was. And it's sad. Mm-hmm. It really is. But he'll play. And you agreed he will be playing college football this year. No doubt.
0: Oh, 100%. He absolutely will. They'll try and find a way to work around it. I just think from him finding a way to in the courts to get it done, I think it's just going to be really, really hard. But I can understand why the NCAA would go hard against it because it does set a bad precedent.
1: No doubt. Right. And the element of doubt when a guy's playing on the field, say, well, I wonder if, you know, if he dropped the pass or when this, I wonder if he was gambling on that. There we go. All right. He's Bucky Brooks. I'm Andy Furman. We are Fox Sports Sunday on Fox Sports Radio. Go ahead, point your finger. The blame game is freaking next.
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8: Now, a 620 Rip City Radio forecast.
9: A strong ridge of high pressure will keep much of the Pacific Northwest fair and dry throughout the entire weekend. Afternoon highs, upper 60s to low 70s. And winds will be light and variable out of the north-northwest, about 5 to 10 miles an hour. Much warmer weather can be expected into next week as daytime highs climb up near 90.
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1: And he's Bucky Brooks. I'm Andy Furman. We're live from the Fox Sports Radio studios. And by the way, oh, Stevie Wonder, come on. We've got to turn it up a little bit. Come on. Top of the hour. It'll be 9 a.m. on the East Coast. Countdown with Brian Noe, Jeff Schwartz, and Bill Krakenberger right here on Fox Sports Radio. Top of the hour, about 11 minutes from now. But right now, it's time for Stevie Wonder and the Play Game.
26: You ruined me.
27: It's all your fault. No, it's your fault.
28: This is all your fault.
29: This is all your fault. This is all your fault.
27: Maybe it's everyone's fault. Ooh. Who knows?
28: He's a liar.
27: That's why there's the blame game.
1: The blame game.
27: Let's figure out who to blame.
1: Who to blame? MG, are you ready? I think you're the 75th producer we've had. Are you ready for the blame game?
0: Absolutely, always.
1: All right, my friend. Let's do it. Let's do it.
0: All right, Andy. Cleveland Cavaliers head coach Kenny Atkinson had some choice words, we can call it, after the Cavs were swept in four by the Knicks. His quote is saying, "We've won two of three analytically with shot quality." What?
1: Sounds like a guy to me trying to save his rear end if Freddie's going to get fired. He's not getting fired. They say he's going to stay with Cleveland, but what are you talking about? If I'm a player and I hear that, I say, you're crazy. We lost. You know, I don't care what you did. The final score's on the scoreboard. You lost. Analytically, physically, mentally, doesn't make a difference. You lost, and you're an idiot.
2: Yeah, I think he was trying to explain away, like, how his team was going. He was trying to give them a shot of confidence in those things, but it didn't work. Like, the Cavs had opportunities. They didn't get it done. And he has to live with that. And the sooner they acknowledge those things and hold their people accountable for their shortcomings, the better it can be for them.
0: Bucky, the MLB proposed a salary cap for next season. Who do you blame?
2: I blame the owners. I mean, this is part of a money grab for greed. They're trying to make sure that they can have cost certainty when it comes to the cap while still continuing to benefit from the escalating valuations of their franchises. Yeah, the owners are trying to pull one by because the public generally doesn't side with players. So that's what this is. Owners, I blame.
1: Owners are pigs, all right? And there's a reason why they're wealthy people. They really are. Because they've done things like this all their lives. In other businesses, they have money. They want more money, more money, more money. You know, remember back in the day when baseball was the simplest sport, when you go on a Sunday afternoon and you see two games for the price of one? They were called doubleheaders. They don't have that now. What they have is like day-night games. That's what they call it, with two separate admissions. Why? They want more money. That's what it's all about. TV did that to them. Everything's doing it to them. They want more money. Money begets money, and that's what it's all about. But you know what? They don't do anything. People don't pay to see owners. People pay to see talent on the field, and they're the performers, and they need to get money. I don't care how much money they make, because that's what you're going to see. You know, you don't go to see an owner. Sorry.
0: Andy, the Thunder blew a 3-2 series lead in the Western Conference Finals against the Spurs, including a Game 7 home loss. Who do you blame?
1: You know what? I'm not going to say San Antonio was the better team because I just think, number one, Oklahoma City was banged up. But I will tell you, the playoffs as a whole in that Western Conference playoff situation, there's only really one good game, and that was the first game, which was a double overtime game. Other than that, they were sort of lopsided games. They were almost like all of them double-digit scoring to win or lose in those games. I'm not going to put a blame on anyone. They were well played to some extent, but again, Oklahoma City was not at full strength, and if they would have been, we'll see what would have happened, but they did lose at home. That's big when you lose at home.
2: Yeah, no, it's big. I blame them for not being able to get it done. Ultimately, it falls on everybody. SGA played terrific, but the entire team let them down. This was not the same team that had played throughout the regular season. They didn't play with the same energy and intensity and execution. That's why they're out.
0: All right, and last one here. Bucky, 2025, the word of the year, according to dictionary.com, was 6-7? Who do you blame?
2: Look, I blame the young people who have made it very, very popular. That's just what it is. They have made that super popular, and it continues to be one of those things.
1: I think it's crazy. Why would they make that the word of the year, okay? Honoring 6-7, a slang term that's been loved by kids, and it's killing teachers and adults like myself, and maybe even Bucky. We have no idea. I scratch my head when I hear that. I guess it's from that song, Dude 6-7. I don't know, by the rapper in Philadelphia. I just don't know. But get it out of there. I don't know. All right, Bucky, have a great week. Everybody here, have a great week. Countdown's coming up next right here on Fox Sports Radio. Stick with them. We are.
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10: The Spurs host Game 1 of the NBA Finals Wednesday against the Knicks. In the WNBA, Portland whipped Indiana 100-84. Caitlin Clark of the Fever, 1 of 7 shooting. She finished with 6 points, 6 assists, and 5 fouls. The Minnesota Vikings' new general manager is reportedly Nolan Teasley from the Seahawks, where he worked for 13 years. Coco Gauff lost her third-round match at the French Open in 3 close sets. To baseball, the Mariners won their 5th in a row, 5-1 over Arizona. The A's ended a Yankees 5-game winning streak, holding on 6-4, and the Phillies with 3 in the 8th beat the Dodgers 4-3. I'm Steve DeSager.
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1: Oh, will too much rest result in rust? That's coming right up. 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This is Fox Sports Sunday on Fox Sports Radio. He's Bucky Brooks. I'm Andy Furman, and we're broadcasting live from the Fox Sports Radio studios. 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You can search him anywhere you want. He's Mr. Football. He's my partner, the one and only. A little drum roll, please. Get the red carpet. Bucky Brooks, how are you?
2: I'm good. What's going on, Andy?
1: Take a bow, Buck. You deserve it. You deserve it. The hardest working man in show business. Yes, he is. All right. We got a problem, Buck. We got a problem, okay? You know what the problem is? What's the problem? APB out for Chet Holmgren. Where is he? Where did he go? Where did he show up for the Oklahoma City Thunder last night? I don't know where this guy went. Chet, where are you? I'm worried about you. He took 2 shots. He ended up scoring 4 points, had 4 boards in that final game last night, game 7, which was a little bit of a disappointment. 111-103. Spurs go on to win. You know, and honestly, I think the Spurs just had too much going for them at the time. And honestly, Holmgren, to me, he looked frightened of Wemby. He looked like he was a little afraid of the guy. And he was intimidated. What did you think?
15: Yeah, I don't know if he was intimidated. Like, it's kind of funny they were defending champs. I don't think they played very well the entire series. The one thing that Oklahoma City had been able to do for most of the season, they've dominated people with their depth. They've worn people down. They picked up full court, and they've been able to not lean extensively on SGA to get it done, but it was the collective. It was the group, and Chet Holmgren was a big part of that. For whatever reason, in this game, he never got going. He wasn't aggressive, and I felt like the entire team was waiting on the MVP, the two-time MVP, to carry them. And that just wasn't the case. I think San Antonio played with more fight, more energy. The effort from San Antonio was better on both ends. And at the end of the day, that was the reasons. They just had a better dog mentality when it came to the game 7. And Chet Holmgren and some of his teammates certainly didn't bring the energy and the intensity that you anticipate from a champion.
1: You know, I'm not a stat guy, but I try to figure out how this team lost last night, talking about Oklahoma City, 111-103. And you look at the stats, both teams shot exactly 45% from the field, all right? threes, as far as threes are concerned, 43%, 17 for 40 for San Antonio. And it was basically 34%, 12 for 35 for Oklahoma City. Rebounding 40 to 38 in favor of San Antonio. A lot of second shots there for Oklahoma City. I know that. I think the key right here was SGA. He puts in 35, carried the team on his back for most of the game, especially in that second quarter. Shot 12 for 21, but he scores 35. The rest of the starters score 31. He had no help. That's the problem.
15: Yeah, I mean, that was it. It was really obvious that he was having to do everything solo. And look, you want to have your best player certainly play a great game, and he did, but you got to have other people. Like, one man is not going to beat a team, and what we saw is, like, one man couldn't beat the San Antonio Spurs when they get efforts from multiple guys putting up close to 20 points. But really, just the effort in terms of the intensity what they played with was overwhelming. So it's a little disappointing seeing that from the defending champion. I thought Oklahoma City in game seven, you kind of count on experience leading a team over the threshold, past the threshold or whatever. And they just didn't play like that. But I think you have to give credit to the Spurs. The Spurs deserve to be there. And if you go back to game one, when they kind of overwhelmed Oklahoma City early, look, man, this is a team that had their way with Oklahoma City during the regular season, and it kind of showed up in the postseason.
1: I think they won 8 out of the 12 games they played, something like that. And you look at the box score. I know Wemby was somewhat dominant, 22.7 boards. I don't feel really good when I watch this guy take threes. The guy's 7'5", and he has no problem taking a three. What's your take on that? I mean, you're a basketball guy. You know sports. Maybe it's just, to me, I'm old school, where a guy like that, like a 7'5" guy, should be playing in the paint. They'll be taking threes.
15: I mean, that's old school thoughts and processes and that stuff. But, look, he's a different animal. You know, just a completely different animal when it comes to how he plays the game and what he was able to do. And I just, I appreciate it. Like, you're looking at someone who is 7'5", who has some guard-like skills when it comes to his ability to dribble and maneuver, put the ball up. I've heard people say this, and this was a player that was really significant in my childhood, Ralph Sampson. And Ralph Sampson kind of being a new age big man, a guy that would shoot the jumper, a guy that would put it on the floor and handle. Wemby is like that plus. And we just have to get more comfortable with guys like him being able to play on the perimeter, being able to shoot, being able to do things that normally we wouldn't want our big men to do. But he's able to do it, and he's able to do it effectively.
1: There's no doubt. And look, he was the MVP. He scores 22, as mentioned. But you look at Oklahoma City. SGA, MVP, carrying the team on his back with 35, had no help. Wemby had 22, but all five guys had double figures in the starting lineup. So that was the key right there. And I think another key I underscored there, I think, didn't get the credit he deserved, I thought. De'Aaron Fox comes in there and scores 15, all right? And then, what was it, Champagne scores 18 on threes. He scored 20 points, I believe it was. 18 out of the 20 were on three-point shots, all right? And this is a kid who wasn't even drafted. I remember he went to Bishop Lockhart High School in Brooklyn, went to St. John's, was not even drafted, had a try with the 76ers, and now he's in the championship series, you know, against the New York Knicks. So, you know, you just don't know. You just don't know. But, you know, here's a guy that worked at it, and he got a shot, and he just fit right in. As you always say, he fit right into the system.
15: Yeah, not only does he fit into the system, I'll say this about San Antonio, and I give them a lot of credit, man, for doing it. And they had some very lean years to the point where you almost, honestly, not almost, you began to question a little bit about the Pop thing, right? Like, how good is Pop? He's only been good when he's had, like, superstars and those things. And it's right. It takes stars to win. It's not a Hall of Fame coach who hasn't had Hall of Fame players. That said, their development program, like what they've been able to do with some of the role players around their superstars, is a real testament to what they do in the lab in terms of in the off season, at practice time, post practice, getting those guys to develop and all of that. I give them a ton of credit, and he is just another one in a long line of players who've benefited from how they develop their players and set them up for success when they get on a major level.
1: Right. And after the game last night, SGA asked what the deal was, and we had to hear from him, the reigning MVP. SGA, what did you have to say?
3: Yeah, they were just the better team tonight from start to finish. And then every time we try to, like, cut into it and take control of the game, it felt like they had an answer. And if a lot of times it felt like it was, like, tough shot making. So hats off to them.
1: You know, I hear that all the time when they say they're the better mm-hmm. team tonight. They were the better team, period. Not tonight. You were sloppy. The turnovers in the first quarter was ridiculous. The turnovers Oklahoma City had. He had no help. There's no doubt about that. And certainly, I think San Antonio defended him fairly well as well. But the point is, in the second quarter, he went crazy. What did he score, like 13 points in the second quarter? He took the team on his back. He's a great player, you know, but you got to give him help. I think there's going to be a lot of restructuring on that Oklahoma City ball club. A lot of guys will be looking for jobs after this year.
15: No, I don't think that. I think you overreacted. I think it's really important that you understand Jalen Williams, one of their main players, one of their main two-way players, was not available. They had some other injuries that hamstrung them. Now, they still have a top-10 pick. They still going to have an opportunity in the draft to get some people. They're loaded with the number of picks that they have. I think it shows how hard it is to go back-to-back in that league, how competitive the league is in those things. But I think this is a shot across the bow to all the teams in the West. Man, San Antonio, we knew they were coming, but they arrived a lot sooner than many expected. And right. This is a team that you're going to have to deal with, because as they get more comfortable dealing with these environments and playing in these games, these pressurized games, they're going to be very, very comfortable being on that stage. And it's going to be between them and Oklahoma City for the next decade to determine supremacy.
1: Right. You know, I want to hear from Julian Champagne, because the kid's from my hometown. He just scored 20 last night. 18 of those points were on threes. Julian, what was the deal last night? I want to hear. Let's hear from Julian.
4: How did you find the biggest shots in this Game 7?
5: We passing the ball. We're playing together as a team. We all trust each other. We all love each other. So, you know, coming out here, they're all watching pass the ball and play together.
1: I don't even understand what kind of question that was. How did you find the biggest shots? What was that all about? Help me out. I don't get the question that was even asked. How did you find the biggest shots? What does that mean? I don't get it. I mean, I don't know who that was. I'm not going to embarrass the questionee. Really.
15: You just embarrassed her, though. You just embarrassed her.
1: I don't know her name. I'm not going to give out the name. Okay, I'm not going to do it. I mean, just put the microphone under Julian's mouth and say, Julian, what did you do right tonight? I mean, really, how did you find the biggest shots? I mean, really, forget it. I'm sorry. I'm sorry we even went there. Okay, I just wanted to hear from Julian, and, you know, I ended up, ripping on some questionnaire. And I get it. It happens. But admit it, that was kind of one of, I'm not going to say stupid, a poor question to ask. A poor question, really.
15: Yeah, it wasn't great. I wouldn't say that it was the greatest question that I've ever heard, certainly.
1: Right.
15: You know,
1: oh, we move on.
15: Not great.
1: So, yeah, bury that sound, because I didn't realize it was that bad. We move on. But the big question right now is, on Wednesday night, San Antonio is going to host the New York Knicks in the championship round, and the Knicks had something like 8 days off. Will that rest create rust? That's what I want to know. You played the game. You know what it's like to kind of like have a couple of days off. You're not basically in your top shelf. You're going to sleep a little bit. You eat a little more. You're not working out. The competition is down. There's no competitiveness. There's no game. It's a different animal. Like, you're on vacation. How does that going to affect the New York Knicks on Wednesday night?
15: I mean, it can impact them, certainly, because San Antonio will be in rhythm. But ultimately, man, right. Like... Look, it matters, but it doesn't. You're in the finals. You have to be ready to play. Yeah, there's the debate between rest versus rust, and you certainly want to be well rested so you can play at your best, but you got to find a way to shake off the rust. Now that they know who they're playing, it'll be a little easier. But yeah, like, it may take them half a quarter or so to get back in rhythm, but it won't be, it shouldn't have a significant impact on the game. They need to come ready. And I think Mike Brown would do a good job of getting his team ready to play.
1: Okay, so let's look at the stats over here. The Knicks played the Spurs 3 times this year. They're 2-1 against the Spurs. I don't know what that means. To be honest with you, it probably means nothing, because the Knicks are playing at a different level right now. They've won 11 straight, and they're not just winning. They're blowing their opponents out. They're putting up points big time. But the thing is, people tell me, well, you know, it's great. They're going to nurse their injuries. They're going to rest. They're going to be okay. No, I don't believe that. I think that you just said that key word. They're in a rhythm. That's what San Antonio is, in a rhythm. And I think when you lose that rhythm, it's kind of like in the NFL. Everybody in the NFL is used to playing 1 o'clock Eastern on Sunday. When you change that rhythm to Thursday night, Sunday night, Monday night, it kind of throws you off the so-called rhythm, right?
15: Yes and no. I mean, yeah, I mean, it does, right? Because you go from being used to kind of playing every other day to then you got to space it out. And there's a routine that you're on. There's a cadence to what you're doing and that stuff. However, look, man, these are pros. And you should be able to adapt and adjust and quickly fall in line, whatever the new schedule is and those things. And I think we will see them get to it. We'll see them kind of find a way to kind of get into that rhythm. But yeah, like the quicker they can do it, the better it's going to be for them.
1: Right. I got to ask you, you're a savant. You're a guy that studies the game. And you know the ins and outs. You watch a game differently than I would because you played the game. Just the way it is, right? And like, it was great for me last night to watch Oklahoma City and San Antonio because I have no rooting interest. I just wanted to watch the game and I really enjoyed the way San Antonio passed the ball and played the team game where I, honestly, Oklahoma City to me, they didn't. I mean, it was like a one-on-one. SGA was the guy who took over at least in the second quarter, and they had no help. So that's the deal there. The Knicks are playing team basketball. How does San Antonio stop Jalen Brunson? Because basically, he's the heart and soul of the Knicks.
15: I don't know. I think many people have tried to stop him. The one thing that's different is when you have a major rim protector in there in Wimby, he will make them shoot tough shots in the paint. So some of those middies, those mid-range shots that he's been able to get in these other series, they're going to be a little more difficult to come by because you got the big man that you have to shoot over. But it is it's going to be a challenge. It's going to be a challenge on both ends. Obviously, it's going to be a challenge for the Spurs taking on a hot team, a red-hot team, a sizzling team. But the challenge for the Knicks is adapting to a team that plays a little differently with a big man. Now, they've won 2 out of 3. They're playing even better, but it's a matchup thing. So we'll see how those matchups play out. I think it'd be interesting to go back and look at how those games were won or lost and then see what adjustments have been made since those matchups.
1: Okay, now, if the Knicks were watching the game last night, they realized that certainly Holmgren was not there. There was nowhere to be found. Took two shots the whole game. Hartenstein didn't do much either, except he got banged up pretty good against Wemby. No doubt about that. I think it's going to be a different situation when the Catman, Carl Anthony Towns, is going to go against Wemby. It's going to be a pretty good battle, and I don't think Cat's going to back down from Wemby. So that's going to be the key right there. If they could get some scoring out of the middle of the New York Knicks camp besides Brunson and maybe control Wemby just a little bit.
15: Yeah, they have to control him. But look, this comes down to not only the stars, this comes down to everybody else. And how will they play? Meaning, how do the role players around the stars play? And, you know, we'll talk about Jalen Brunson. There'll be a lot of conversation about Wemby, but it's the others. Because I would say in this game against San Antonio in their final, look, it's the others that have to play very, very well for them to advance, and they played. So now the next step for them is they have to play well on the biggest stage. I'm excited about it. I think it's going to be a good series. Look, it's not one that I would say anybody predicted. I don't think if we go back and look at the odds at the beginning of the season that we would say that these would be the two teams that are there. But right, it's great. I think it's going to be a fantastic, fantastic series to watch.
1: Yeah, and you know what, though? Honestly, I understand Oklahoma City's defending champs. And, you know, I feel for these fans of Oklahoma. They got a great fan base. I mean, you talk about, you know, in middle America, you know, in God's country, Oklahoma City, a franchise. Who would have thunk that 15, 20 years ago that they would have an NBA franchise? But they came and they came strong, and I feel for them. But you've been there, done that, okay? I think it's great for the league. I think it's great for the fan base that, you know, you got new faces. You got San Antonio coming in, and the Knicks have not been in the finals since 1999. And I think it's great for the league. They got New York. They got the major market. Now, the advantage San Antonio, I think, has is the fact that the series opens up in San Antonio and they're hot. That's the key right there. If it was Wednesday night in New York at Madison Square Garden, I think it's a different story. I think San Antonio is going to come out. They're going to they're going to explode. They really will. Although I'm rooting personally for the Knicks to win. I don't know if they can. I don't know if they can beat this team. They got so many weapons and, they're just so good. I mean, everybody could score. You got De'Aaron Fox. You got Champagne. I mean, you got little Castle. These guys are just, it's a great team. It really is. And I think it's very underrated because, you know, they're playing in San Antonio and you don't hear much about them. You really don't.
15: Yeah. Yeah, it's interesting. I mean, I think you have a bunch of good teams that are squaring, two good teams that are squaring off. You have really good coaches. Now, I would say this, Mike Brown grew up in that San Antonio system. So he's going to know it. He's going to know exactly how they get down. And even though it's been evolved and tweaked, he understands the mindset of the San Antonio Spurs organization after being a longtime assistant for Greg Popovich. So maybe that gives him a little bit of an advantage because he knows what he's facing. But regardless, man, it comes down to the players and which players play. I can't wait to see how this goes down.
1: Yeah, I'm excited about it too. But I got to ask you, who do you like? Because you know, in my heart of hearts, I'm thinking now with my heart, not with my head. I'm rooting for the Knicks. I want them to win.
15: I mean, that was obvious that you can pull for the Knicks. That was the least surprising thing that I've heard. I'm going to go with San Antonio in this. And I know they're young, but there's something about them that suggests that they're ready. I love the intensity that Wemby and those guys are playing with. So, yeah, I'm going to go with those guys. I think they found a way to get it done.
1: Well, we'll see. We'll see about that, okay? We'll see who wins this series.
15: Oh, wow. Well, that sounds like you like talking trash. Like.
1: Well,
15: we'll see.
1: Okay. I only talk trash after I win. You know, I don't like to talk trash before. That's the easy way out, all right? All right, he's Bucky Brooks. Get him on X or Twitter, whatever you want to call it, at Bucky Brooks, at Andy Furman FSR, 877-99-FOX, if, in fact, you have the guts to call. Really, it takes guts to call this show. 877-996-6369, that's how it translates. We've got to ask Bucky in this hour, yay or nay in hour number two, the Blaine game in hour number three, and let me mention that we're broadcasting live from the Fox Sports Radio studios, but here's the deal. How can they honestly be the best? Really? We'll explain that next.
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1: 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I'm Andy Furman. 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Because this, to me, is pathetic. It's actually pathetic. It's desperate, really. I'll talk about the Big Ten. The Big Ten has won the last three national titles in football. They're 4-0 against the SEC over the last 3 years in head-to-head college football playoff matchups. However, the SEC commissioner, Greg Sankey, he said those metrics are, I'm quoting, a pretty narrow band, and his league still stands alone. Are you kidding? I mean, it's desperate. I mean, they're going down. For whatever the reason, I mean, the competition in the Big Ten is much better. And he says, quote, if you look at the entirety of our league, we are by far the most competitive, the strongest football league by far. Really? Come on. Do you believe that? It's embarrassing that he's even saying this. What he should have said is that, you know, we at once were on top of the mountain. We want to get back up there again, and we're going to try. Just be honest. I mean, people see right through you. You're a phony, and the league is not as strong as it once was.
2: Look, it's not as strong as it once was, but I understand why they feel a certain way, right? Like, I understand why they feel a certain way about wanting to have a bigger say at the table, because they have been so dominant for so long. And it was a big part of their story, dominating football. And they've kind of thrown a lot into that in terms of investment, their cachet when it comes to the money deals and those things. I understand why they feel a certain way. But the Big Ten has surpassed them. And because the money's all on the table now, revenue sharing and those things, like, it is kind of leveled the playing field, and they haven't been as dominant. Yeah, but there's an arrogance that they're still holding on to that I think they need to kind of move on from, because it's not the same, certainly.
1: Okay. The Big Ten has, and here's the evidence right here, really. The Big Ten has won three straight national titles for the second time since the start of the Associated Press poll that was back in 1936, from 1940 to 42. The SEC has not made a national championship game in three seasons. That's the longest streak for that conference since 1999 to 2002. It's crazy. It really is. And I get it. It's happening. But the question is, why is it happening? How did it happen? Is it just NIL money? Is it boosters putting big money in? Is it luck? Is it better coaching? Why has the Big Ten, which I have always thought was not a football conference, good football, but not like the SEC, but how do they bypass the SEC? I don't get it.
2: Well, they bypassed them because now everything is on the table. You know, like, everything is on the table. That makes it significantly different in terms of, like, the money is passing hands legally as opposed to illegally. I don't want to speak out of turn, but that would say that's the biggest thing. Since NIL, since revenue share, we've seen a dramatic shift in the talent and where the talent is going. The talent is now not just going into the SEC, it's going everywhere. And because those other schools, teams in the Big Ten, have huge alumni bases, have significant academic achievements where their alums can go on and have big money, they are willingly participating in the process. And that has elevated schools like Indiana and some of the other schools that have risen to prominence in this recent era. They are now, they have a seat at the table. They now can compete because the money is fair across the board. And everyone knows that the rules are different now than they were a few years ago, and they're taking advantage of them.
1: Okay, here's the question. I understand the money situation. That's a big factor. But remember, and I learned this from you, Indiana, when Cignetti left JMU to go to Indiana, he took a boatload of those JMU, James Madison University kids, with him to Indiana. It has to be some of the coaching. Now, are you telling me that it's the money? You don't think that the kids at LSU are not getting good money? I don't understand. I just don't get it. How could Indiana win a national championship, and most of those kids were bypassed from Division I schools? I would venture to guess that 80 to 90% of the kids that played in Indiana were not even recruited by SEC schools.
2: Originally, no, right? Like, he brought a bunch of kids with him from JMU, and that factored into the equation. That's it. It is different. Right. It's different now because the money is even across the board. And look, they're still getting the top guys. But what used to happen in the SEC, their ones, twos and threes would be stockpiled with four and five stars. Now they still have a bunch of guys in their ones and a handful of their twos are five stars. But now those guys that were backups, they're going elsewhere and they're playing. And so the depth is not the same in the SEC as it once was, where they would overwhelm you with the number of people that they had. Georgia would be loaded that their third team defense could come in and play at a high level. That's not the case anymore. Those guys that were at the third team, second and third teams, they've now elected to go elsewhere. And so there's more parity. And with more parity, now it does come down to the coaching. And we can argue about the number, the level of coaches, the level of coaching prowess in the Big Ten and whatever. Look, I think it's more, it's closer than it once was. But we're also seeing that when the talent is even, the coaching matters. And the coaching in the Big Ten certainly is significant.
1: You know, you gave me the logical answer, the professional answer, the highbrow answer. And I respect you for that. My logical answer is the fact that back in the day, the SEC probably had those, you know, $1,000 handshakes. And now they're legal. And that's why maybe the SEC was getting better players because they were paying them under the table. Now everybody's getting paid. And I think that the boosters are

0: bigger alumni base, and maybe in a more of an academic institution, like a Michigan perhaps, will be more apt to have better athletic teams because maybe there's more attorneys graduating Michigan, or doctors, or people that could afford to write bigger checks than schools, maybe like, I don't know, Auburn, Alabama. Mm-hmm. I don't know. I'm just throwing this out there. Is that the possibility?
1: Yes, strong possibility. That is a big part of what we're seeing here. We're seeing more people collective. And this is what we do know. Everybody loves being associated with a winner. And as they quickly rose to prominence, everyone wants to feel like they contributed to the mix. They contributed to what has transpired. They've contributed to helping the team rise to prominence. And that leads more people to be involved in it. So, yeah, you're getting people, the Johnny-come-latelys, contribute. And it's making a huge difference because we're seeing a much better product from those teams that we used to didn't see compete at a high level.
0: Okay, and now I'm going to see it changing in a couple of years. What do I mean by that? There's not a lot of Indiana that went to the NFL. They've had their share, but nothing like Georgia, nothing like Alabama, nothing like perhaps even Auburn. So you're going to see maybe the graduates of those schools, the really heavy-duty alums from those schools that are playing in the NFL, they may write the checks to get those.
2: Can we just stop for I need 5 minutes of not arguing with each other, please. Please.
3: Right. I wanted to get your guys' thoughts on Puck over here.
2: Okay.
3: Right? We finally got our matchup where we've got the Golden Knights.
2: Yeah.
3: How about that, man? It's unbelievable what they've done. I love this stat. Listen to this. The Golden Knights had fewer wins during the regular season than 6 non-playoff teams. And they fired their coach on the eve of the postseason. Yeah. And all of a sudden they get John Tortorella in there and they've been gangbusters. They swept the Avalanche.
2: Yep.
3: Insanity right there. And they'll take on the Carolina Hurricanes. And, man, if you love defense, Carolina's defense has been extraordinary, man. Just swarming teams. And they're 12-1 here in the playoffs. So that's the matchup. Crack, I know you saw one of the Golden Knights games.
2: I think you saw both.
4: Yeah.
3: A couple of them,
4: two,
3: right?
4: The last two. Yeah.
3: Did they get you to lean emotionally one way or the other?
4: Oh, so great.
3: It was
4: so great to get to watch. I put the team on a pedestal and the city on a pedestal when it comes to what they do there for the city and the kids and the fan-friendly, kid-friendly. It was a great time. And I don't know their schedule here when they're playing here. It looks like Saturday, June 6th. I have a pretty good connection, though, I think, to snag a box. I'll definitely go to Stanley Cup games. And if not, if it goes down to, you know, the wire there and I can get to go to a couple of the games at the end, I'll do that too. It's that much fun. I never was really into hockey, but great job they did. Great job for the city, like I said. And they weren't supposed to get this far, so this is really a shock. I almost bought a ticket. There's a company that sponsors my podcast that they had they sell tickets at a secondary market. People go to them after they have like a 3 or 4 leg or then the last leg or last 2 legs. Yeah. So this guy bet, I think he bet like $500 to win $150,000. Wow. And the last leg was Colorado.
3: Oh,
4: and
3: gross.
4: I actually made him a very good offer compared to the cash out button. We know you can cash out. The offer was about $5,000 more than the cash out. And thank you, sir, for not taking me up on that. he didn't take me up on that offer. And that last leg was Carolina, which honestly he could have just hedged out anyway. But I would have definitely left some more Colorado is what I wanted to say.
3: Right.
4: So he would have left more on Colorado there. I would have definitely left more money on Colorado. So with the buyout, even though it was a good mathematical ticket at the time, I'm glad he did turn me down. But Colorado was a big shock because, you know, they're supposed to go to the finals. So here we are with Vegas going. So happy it happened.
2: I'm just glad I can't lose money betting on the Avs money line anymore. I did the last two games in the Canes Habs series was very profitable for your boy here.
3: There you go, nice.
2: You could tell that Montreal was tired and they were not as skilled. The shot disparity was like
3: it was crazy.
2: Insane. It was, and even like the expected goals, for the series.
3: You know.

0: The president is going to be in the building, which is going to create even more. It's going to be jumping. It's going to be a lot of stuff going on in New York.
1: Maybe Jackson Dona introduce him.
0: Maybe. Might happen. It's going to be a lot of, it's going to be a lot of fun to watch.
1: Unreal. Unreal. You talk about coaches. You talk about Becky Hammer out there. What about the Texas Tech football coach, Joey McGuire? I love mm-hmm. coaches like this, all right? He mm-hmm. challenged Texas and Steve Sarkisian to schedule his Red Raiders in week one after Sarkisian had some bad remarks about the Texas Tech football schedule. I love guys like that. And again, that's why Steve Sarkisian is always viewed as the nasty guy, the mean guy. You know, he's mm-hmm. he's not really well liked, I don't think.
0: I won't say if it's him being well liked or not, but here's what I will say. When you run your mouth, you got to be careful. And so a couple different things have happened over the last couple weeks. He talked about Ole Miss and right. basket weaving and those things. So that is going to create an opportunity whenever they square off. It's going to be a lot of conversation. And then this thing that he said about Texas Tech, without saying their name, he said there's a school in our state that's not in our conference who, if we play their schedule, we could win with our twos and threes. So disrespectful for him to say that, particularly in fact of Texas Tech just came out of the playoffs. I didn't see Texas in the playoffs. Was Texas in this playoffs? Did I miss that? So to take a shot at a team who's had a lot of success, oh, I can understand Joey McGuire. But here's what I love about Joey McGuire and Texas Tech being able to fire back off. They have a big money booster who said, oh, I'll pay off right. our first two opponents. If y'all want to get on the schedule, we can do this. I like that because now put up or shut up. You're going to do all this talking? Let's be about it. So I like that. I love this fodder.
1: Okay, so the Texas Longhorns and the Red Raiders of Texas Tech, they have week one games against, get this, Texas State and Abilene Christian. All right. Mm-hmm. McGuire is a Texas high school coach, former coach in high school there, said he's already spoken to Keith Patterson and G.J. Ginn, or Kinn, I guess it is, at Texas State. Both were willing to buy out of their games and play each other instead. How do you like that? Mm. That's pretty good. So I hope it happens. You know, sometimes, like you say, you got to be careful what you say, because I don't think Sarkisian thought anything like this would develop. He thought he's just going to run his mouth and life is going to continue. Now he may be forced to be playing these guys, and boy, but it would get his head handed to him.
0: Oh yeah, this is a very interesting one. Like doing all that talking. Yeah, he set himself up. He certainly set himself up. To not only be talked about, but to have to maybe potentially play that. Now, Texas, if they're smart, they won't participate in this game. There's nothing positive that can come out of this.
1: What could they because win? If there's they nothing, win it, the game.
0: Yeah. There's nothing. There's nothing to gain. Like, if they win, they can be like, all right, you're right, you said it. But if they lose, oh, the bragging rights inside the state of Texas going to Texas Tech. And because Texas Tech has always kind of felt like the step kid, you know, not fully loved and appreciated, man, they would love nothing more than to have an opportunity to take the horns down.
1: Oh, man. Yeah, it's great. I love it. You know, we talked about the SEC earlier today with the commissioner, Greg Sankey, basically saying that really and truly is still the toughest football sports league in college sports today as opposed to the Big Ten. Now he came out with a mandatory sports gambling education for athletes ahead of this coming sports season, 26-27. All athletes in the SEC, they got to take an exam or a course about gambling. You know, to me, this is the stupidest thing I've ever heard of. It's money not well spent. All you got to do as a coach say, there's no gambling. If you're caught, you're off the team. That's it. What kind of a course you got to take? And this is, you know why they're doing it? I got to believe they're doing it because they want to protect themselves for, I guess, lawsuits. If a kid gets caught gambling and gets thrown off a team, then they could sue the school for saying, well, you didn't teach us this. We should have known better, right? They'll sue. Everybody's looking to sue and make money. So they're doing this to cover their rear end. That's why they're doing it.
0: Yeah, I mean, that's a part of it. But those education things have always been a part of what college coaches try to do to educate their kids. And as you're dealing with more stuff, right, more money coming in, more pressure on the athletes, gambling interests and all that, it is really important that you do have these routine discussions with your players about what is the environment, what is the landscape, how you handle yourself in dealing with all of the issues that you can potentially be confronted with. That's part of what good

0: locals, and more. Round by round, game by game. 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
23: And the 1-2 pitch, fastball got him swinging, and the Hops have done it. They stream out of the dugout to mob Taylor Clark. For the second consecutive year, the Hillsboro Hops are champions of the Northwest League.
24: Two balls, two strikes, two outs. The Hops a pitch away from hoisting the trophy. Eduardo Herrera trying to nail down the save. Here's the pitch. It is a check swing. Did he go? Yes! Yes! And the Hops stream out of the dugout. Eduardo Herrera, a 1-2-3 ninth inning. You know it, baby. The Hops are the champs again.
25: 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And in 2026, it's even better. This year, the Hops open their palatial new ballpark, one of the best in the nation. 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Your voices of the Hops are Rich Burke, Matt Rickert, and Seth Hoyland. And now, let's go out to the ballgame.
26: No one in the world ever had love as sweet as
27: entire right side of the infield where Marte is standing is completely shaded. Dimitrio Crisante is the Hop second baseman in direct sunlight, as is the shortstop and third baseman. The pitcher Sawyer Hawks, the batter Josh Caron in the shade right now. And the 0-2 pitch home is hammered to deep right center field. Caldwell on his horse. He's at the track, and that is gone. An opposite field two-run home run for Josh Caron. 108 miles an hour off the bat, 425 feet, the second longest home run in this ballpark's history. And there is the power from Josh Caron. It is 6-4 Everett.
28: Third home run of the series, ninth of the year for the former Nebraska Cornhusker. He now leads the top home run team in the Northwest League in home runs.
29: And that was the difference in the game yesterday. Everett scored two in the eighth and two in the ninth, both after two were out and nobody on base. They came from behind to beat the Hops 6-4. Hillsboro remains the only team in the Northwest League since the advent of the six-game series in 2021 to never sweep a six-game set. If they'd been able to hang on to that lead yesterday, they would have had a chance at that elusive sweep today. Alas, they lost 6-4. Still, though, the Hops can take 5 out of 6 against Everett and get some vengeance for the series 3 weeks ago when they dropped 5 out of 6, losing the first 5 before winning the Sunday finale. Hi, everybody, along with Matt Rickert and Seth Hoyland. This is Rich Burke, and welcome to Hops Baseball here on Rip City Radio, 620 a.m. on the internet at ripcityradio.com. Our streaming telecast on the Bally Sports Live app and MILB.TV will begin right about the top of the hour. This is game number 51 in the season. Gents, can you believe we already got 50 games in the books?
0: Yes, midway point fast approaching, just 15 games away for the first half cutoff. Eugene, your nominal champion, and they've slowed a bit here down the stretch, but still have built up enough winning capital to coast to the finish line and take the first half title. So it's a game of who's going to be next, who's going to be the second half champion, and Hobbs building some winning momentum as we approach that cutoff point. And I see good times ahead for this team.
29: Yeah, I do too. The pitching has been better, although Seth, yesterday the bullpen, which has been much better than in April, took a step backward.
27: Yeah, we talked about how with John West and Kyle Ayers eating up a bunch of innings of relief over the last couple days, that all the top arms would be available for the Hops yesterday, and that we did see. But Adonis Perez did not have his best stuff, gave up 4 earned runs after coming into the game with 18 and a third scoreless innings, then Sawyer Hawks allowing the go-ahead 2-run home run by Josh Karen. So using 2 of your top high leverage bullpen arms, and the Aqua Sox scoring in 4 consecutive innings, 6, 7, 8, and 9, en route to that 6-4 win yesterday.
29: The Hops will have Rio Britton on the hill today. He last worked 12 days ago down in Eugene, and he was fantastic. He faced 21 hitters, only went to 2 balls in the count 3 times, 6 shutout innings, a career high for the former Oregon Duck, who was pitching on the mound that he pitched in college his first 2 years, back in 2021 and 22. The Diamondbacks have instituted this pattern here for the Hillsboro Hops, and I talked with the pitching coach, Blake Nation, about it today, and indeed, every pitcher that works on a Tuesday will not pitch again for 12 days. And the reason is they can use the same amount of starting pitchers, but this means that one guy isn't starting every Sunday, isn't always pitching in the daylight. They're, except for that last time through the rotation, you're working on 1 fewer day's rest instead of 6 days rest. So Britton pitched a week ago Tuesday. He'll pitch today. Brian Curley, who started Tuesday of this series, won't pitch again until next Sunday in Spokane. And then they'll have one day where they throw a live BP the Wednesday before that next start.
0: Well, the first example of that certainly paid dividends with David Hageman. I mean, he came back and pitched at the end of a series after pitching the Tuesday games before that, struggling his prior 2 outings. He's been outstanding his last 2 starts, so that extra bit of rest seemed to really pay dividends for him, and we'll see how that affects the rest of the staff.
29: Yeah, he pitched well enough to win yesterday for sure. And Matt, the Hops are facing Walter Ford today. This guy who's given up a lot of runs, a lot of home runs this year.
0: Yep, he's been very hittable, not just home runs, but he's given up a lot of base hits, period. I mean, a lot of home runs, 16, well out in front of the rest of the pack in the Northwest League. But he was a high-dollar item, a first-round draft pick out of Pace High School in Florida. Interesting matchup between these two pitching staffs, particularly the starting rotation for Everett. It's more an emphasis on pitchability and throwing strikes, while with the Diamondbacks and certainly the Hops starting rotation this year, the emphasis more on stuff.
29: More on stuff, more on velo. And of course, the Hops lead the Northwest League in strikeouts. They are averaging 11.1 Ks per game. Their pitching staff certainly loaded with more prospects right now than Everett's is. Seth, speaking of prospects, Demetrio Crisantes, Hops second baseman, here on injury rehab, technically injury rehab, even though he's never played a game at AA, had the hamstring injury coming off the shoulder injury, and he's been with the Hops this week, played in 4 games, won't play today, and he's on his way to AA tomorrow.
27: Yeah, it seems like he's ready to go to get up to AA. He was able to get the 4 at-bats in the last game after just a couple of 3 at-bats in the first couple games, also replaced defensively in a couple of those contests as well. But seems like he's ready to go. He'll go up to AA and join the Sod Poodles, who continue to mash the baseball up there. Manny Pena, former Hop infielder, 20 home runs. That is the most out of all 120 affiliated minor league teams.
29: Manny Pena!
27: Yeah, how about that?
29: Imagine that, yeah. Slade Caldwell not in the starting lineup today, getting the day off. And you look at Caldwell's numbers, 229. Well, what's wrong with their number 3 prospect? Well, nothing is wrong at all. Since May 9th, he's hitting 353.
1: He's been all over the bases per usual. Of course, him and Luke Stevenson going back and forth at the top of the Northwest League in both on base and walks. But Caldwell really bringing that average up, obviously, with that five-hit game helped a lot. But again, we saw yesterday opposite field power getting an extra base hit to the opposite field.
0: And encouraging, he's taken more of an opposite field approach. But you look over the course of this series, he sprayed the ball over the field, and he's hit it hard to the pull side and the oppo side.
29: Yeah, it's been really good to see for Slade. I talked with Mark Reed today. Slade is available for use as a pinch hitter later on in the game if need be. Hops have done a really good job with the top of the order of the Everett Aqua Sox. The combination of their three prospects in Felline Celestin, Johnny Farmello, Luke Stevenson, and then you throw in the corner infielder Brandon Ikey. Those four who have spent, you know, they've been the top of the lineup every game here. They don't have a single extra base hit in the series.
0: Johnny Farmello, leadoff hitter, comes in as the top run-scoring presence in the Northwest League. He has not stepped on home plate yet, except maybe running out of the box on the way to first base.
29: Yeah, that's incredible. And then we got a guy like Matthew Ellis, Seth, who unheralded guy, and he's really their third-string catcher. He plays some first base. He DHs, and he's been on a tear.
1: Yeah, we saw how far he can hit the ball when he connects with that long home run earlier this week. A couple tape measure shots for the Aqua Sox, including that home run by Josh Caron last week. Luis Swiespel and Matthew Ellis all with tape measure 420-plus foot home runs this week.
29: All right, final game of the six-game series, the Hops and the Aqua Sox, Diamondbacks and Mariners affiliates. We'll take a timeout. We'll come back with the starting lineups and the first pitch after this on the Hops Broadcast Network.
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0: And back here at the New Hops Ballpark as we get ready for the series finale between the Seattle Mariners High A affiliate Everett Aqua Sox and the Arizona Diamondbacks High A affiliate Hillsboro Hops. The two big league teams squaring off this week up in Seattle. The Mariners have won the first two games of that series. A walk-off for Randy Arozarena in Game 1. Seattle with a 5-1 victory in Game 2. That series finale will be today as well. The Hops will look to take 5 of 6 from the Aqua Sox after losing 5 of 6 up north at Everett Memorial Stadium just a couple weeks ago. This will be the final game of this series, and the Hops will hit the road tomorrow to take on the Spokane Indians. That'll be the first of 6 at Avista Stadium starting on Tuesday. And first, the starters for the visiting Everett Aqua Sox. They enter play today 24-26, managed by third-year skipper Ryan Scott. Johnny Farmello again in the leadoff spot today for the Frogs. Luke Stevenson, their catcher, will be the DH today. He'll bat second in the order. Felton Celestin, the shortstop, will bat third. Their catcher today is Josh Caron. He'll be the Jennekin cleanup batter today for Everett, and he has been mashing the baseball this week, had the go-ahead 425-foot home run in yesterday's game. Matthew Ellis, he also has a long ball this week. He'll bat fifth in the order and play first base. Brandon Eike, the third baseman, will bat sixth. Anthony D'Onofrio, the right fielder, bats seventh. Curtis Washington Jr., the left fielder, bats eighth. And Carter DeRiggi will round out the nine for the Everett Aqua Sox. And for the Hops defensively today, a little bit of a different look lineup. Some of their regulars out of the lineup today. No Trent Youngblood, no Slade Caldwell. And some shifts defensively for Hillsboro. Also no Alberto Barriga. Kenny Castillo behind the dish. Madafi Marte at first. Wallace Clark at second. Adrian Rodriguez at short. Jose Mejia at third. And then in the outfield, Brady Council in left. Gerald Neen in center. And Avery Owusu Asiedu in right field for the Hops today. Taking his warm-up tosses is the left-hander Rio Britton. Britton again coming off that brilliant performance against the Eugene Emeralds. The Hops ended up losing that game 2-1, but Britton was phenomenal. 6 scoreless innings, struck out 6, did not walk a batter in that game. 66 pitches, 50 strikes for Britton in that game as the left-hander who his velocity with that fastball, 93, 94 miles an hour, a lot of action on it. And Britton has looked good this year. 27 and two-thirds innings for the left-hander and a 3.90 ERA as he will make his fourth start of the season. A couple lefties at the top of the lineup for the Aqua Sox. Johnny Farmello and Luke Stevenson. Felton Celestin, a switch hitter. Johnny Farmello in the box. Rio Britton ready to go. And over to Rich Burke for the play-by-play.
1: All right, thanks a lot, Seth. Britton looks down the barrel to Kenny Castillo. Thankfully, Alberto Barriga is okay. Should be able to play in Spokane. Pitch on the way. Fastball fouled off by Farmello. Nothing and one. That fastball coming up there at 94. From Rio Geron Britton. Has a cousin named Rio on his mom's side. She didn't like the name. She liked the name, but didn't like the way it was spelled. Cousin has it R-H-I-O, pitch fouled off, 0-2. I should say that she didn't want to name her son that. Not that she doesn't like her cousin's name, but she just eliminated the age, so he is Rio, R-I-O. And Geron is a mixture of his dad's first name and the family's last name. Rio Geron Britton, pitch on the way, swung on line drive, whistled over the head of the second baseman Clark into right center. AOA up with it, and flips it back in. It's a leadoff base hit for Johnny Farmello. Just his fifth hit in 23 at-bats in the series. All singles. And it brings up Luke Stevenson, the DH. He's 1-for-15 in the series. That one hit was a single. Farmello, 10th in the league in steals with a dozen. He's been caught 6 times. Rio with the braids spilling out from beneath his cap all the way around, 4 or 5 inches. And the pitch is pulled on the ground through the hole right side past Clark. It's a base hit. Farmello around second, coming to third. AOA throws it into the cutoff man Rodriguez. And back-to-back singles, 4 pitches in, and Britton has given up almost as many hits as he did in 6 innings in Eugene 12 days ago. And Seth, he threw live BP to the Hops hitters on Wednesday, and they were raving about his stuff.
0: Oh, yeah. I watched a little bit of it, and I don't even know if anybody fouled off a pitch against him. It was pretty brilliant stuff from Britton. But two early hits, and again, the Aqua Sox being aggressive early in the count, early in the game against the Hops starter.
1: Britton steps off, brings up Felnin Celestin, 20-year-old shortstop out of Guaymate in the Dominican. MLB Pipeline has him as the Mariners' number 7 prospect. I think he'll be rising up that list. Celestin takes a fastball. It's high ball one. Brady Council in left field. Yerald Neen in center as Slade Caldwell gets the afternoon off, at least from the starting lineup. Avery Owusu-Asiedu is in right, playing a step toward the line. Pitch to the right end, hitting Celestin. Switch hitter batting right-handed. He takes high ball two. Felnin 5 for 23 in the series, and like Farmello, all singles. Ops to trade a double play for a run if they could get it. 2-0 pitch from Britton and a fastball high. And Castillo has to spring out of his crouch to get it. 3 balls and no strikes. So Britton's command here in this first inning, not what it was 12 days ago in Eugene. Farmello down the line at third. Stevenson leads at first. Their catcher, he's stolen one, been caught one time. And the 3-0 pitch, and that's outside ball four. And in the first inning, Everett has the sacks full and nobody out. And here comes a guy who has supplied most of their power in this series, Josh Caron. He's hit in all four games of the series, 6 for 17, 3 home runs. It has been feast or famine, 6 for 17, 3 home runs, 8 strikeouts. And let's see if Britton can dial in the command here. Right-hand hitter Rio back to a windup with the bases loaded, heaves a big sigh, turns on the pitching rubber and delivers a slider. Swung on and foul tipped into the glove of Castillo, nothing and one. Odafe Marte, the first baseman, playing wide of the line. Second baseman Wallace Clark is playing over toward the bag. Infield playing Caron to pull. Shortstop Adrian Rodriguez. The third baseman Jose Mejia. And a fastball swung on and missed at 93. And he's got him by the throat, nothing and two. Britton rubbing up the baseball. If he can execute his pitches, he can get the first out of the inning right here. Caron strikes out a third of the time. So he's one of the league leaders in slugging percentage. Also a high strikeout rate. 0-2 pitch. Lefty to righty. Britton to Caron. Fastball got him swinging. 94 on the gun. One down. Matthew Ellis coming up.
0: That's what the doctor ordered right there. Double play candidate Matthew Ellis coming up here. And Britton, well, a chance to get out of it with one pitch.
1: Indeed, Ellis, double play candidate, 6'4", 250, also extra base hit candidate. He's hit in 6 straight, 7 for 18 with 3 home runs. Lefty to lefty, Britton delivers, breaking ball, stays high, ball one. Landed the slider on the first pitch to Caron, but can't land it on the first pitch to the left end hitting Ellis. Farmello at third, Stevenson at second, Celestin at first, prospects all for the Seattle Mariners. Britton heaves a sigh. 1-0 pitch to Matthew Ellis. Swung on and missed. Tied him up inside with a fastball. 1-1. Yeah, bright sunshine here today and 68 degrees.
0: A lot of movement on that fastball from Rio Britton. Again, tailing into the left-handed batter at 93 miles an hour there.
1: That is a tough pitch. Outfield deep in center and right. Ellis takes a fastball high. 2-1 the count. Brandon Eike on deck. Ryan Scott, the skipper, coaching at third. Britton working out of windup with the bases loaded, one down. Nods yes to Castillo. Heaves another sigh. 2-1 pitch to Matthew Ellis. Slider chop foul. Over to Brandon Eike in the on-deck circle. And so 2 balls and 2 strikes. Edgardo Rivera is the first base coach today, not Logan Moore as earlier in the series. 2-2 pitch from Britton. Here it comes. Bounced up there and blocked by Castillo. That ball bounced a foot in front of home plate. That was not an easy block, but he was able to corral it and keep the runners from moving up. It's 3-2 to Ellis. Rio Britton has good confidence in that slider, and it is a really good pitch. Looks down the barrel to Castillo. Bases loaded, one down. Britton's payoff pitch to Matthew Ellis. Fastball high, ball four. Fastball command is not there right now. And Farmello comes home to score. Stevenson to third, Celestin to second. Ellis picks up RBI number 15. And Brandon Ikey is coming up. And Kenny Castillo is going out to talk with Rio Britton. Two walks in the inning for a guy who faced 21 batters 12 days ago, his last outing, and only went to two balls in the count three times. Brandon Ikey sitting back-to-back games, but for the series, 2-for-15. Both hits singles. Three walks, seven strikeouts. Hasn't driven home a run in the series. Right-hand hitter from Powhatan, Virginia. Bases loaded, one down, 1-0 Everett. Trying to break it open here in the first. Ikey swings and drives one toward AOA and right, going back on the ball, reels it in. Stevenson tags, here he comes. Celestin tags, he stays at second. Stevenson scores, and it's 2-0 Everett. On a sac fly lineout by Brandon Ikey, his first run batted in of the series and 23rd of the year. Ops are facing Walter Ford, who has given up a ton of hits, a ton of runs. League leader in home runs allowed. So Britton could get out of it cheaply enough if he can retire Anthony D'Onofrio. D'Onofrio hitting 194. Has a pair of home runs, including one in this series. Celestin going to third and a double steal, and it's fouled off. Got a good jump. Trying to take third base with two down. And Mejia playing well off the bag. With a left-hand hitter up there, 0-1 to D'Onofrio. Rodriguez bird-dogging to try to keep him close in case there's a play at the plate or he tries to get cute and take third again. Fastball swung on and missed. 0-2 the count to D'Onofrio. Everett with two runs here in the top of the first inning. D'Onofrio, the Massapequa, New York native, 25 years old. He'll be 26 on June 28th. Quite old for this league. Britton out of a stretch, looks back at Celestin, and the 0-2 pitch high. 1-2. He keeps missing high with his fastball. See what kind of adjustment he can make here, and certainly between innings. I'm sure Blake Nation will have something to say. 1-2 pitch from Britton. Here it is to D'Onofrio. Slider is high as well. 2-2. Adam 0-2. Now the count even. Celestin at second base, and Ellis at first. 2-2 from Britton to D'Onofrio. Breaking balls outside. 3-2. Both runners will be going 3-2 with two down. Spectacular day here on the Tualatin Plains. 3-2 pitch. And it swung on a missed on a high fastball, and down he goes. Britton walks two. That's not like him. Gives up a pair of singles to begin the inning and allows two runs. We go to the bottom of the first inning. Hops will get their first look at Walter Ford when we come back on the Hops Broadcast Network.
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0: Well, as Clark climbs in, he spent a lot of time leading off in college. And he's the leadoff hitter today, with Slade Caldwell not in the starting lineup. Clark hitting 150, 1 for 12 in the series. Harold Neen on deck, and then Kenny Castillo against the right-hander Walter Ford. He delivers, and it's swung on and fouled off, 89 miles an hour. Ford was a second-round pick 4 years ago by the Mariners out of Pace High School in Pace, Florida. Went to high school in Florida. Grew up in Bessemer, Alabama. Ford's nickname, the Vanilla Missile. They drafted him when he was 17 years old with big projections for him. High school pitching, high risk, high reward in the draft. Breaking ball outside, 1-1 to Wallace Clark. Curtis Washington Jr. in left, Johnny Farmello in center, Anthony D'Onofrio in right. Pitch popped up, back of the plate, that'll get out of play. Up on the roof, 1-2 the count to Clark. Matthew Ellis at first base, catcher by trade, but this year he has DH'd and played first base other than a couple of games. 1-2 pitch inside with a cutter. He had to lift his hands to get him out of the way. 2-0 Everett. We're in the bottom of the first. Carter DeRiggi is the second baseman. Felline Celestin at shortstop. And over at third base is Brandon Eike. 2-2 pitch. Change up, tap foul. Josh Caron back at the plate. Still 2-2 to Wallace Clark. Well, he's already got a quab. Quality at bat. You see five pitches or more. Standard definition. One of the ways to get it. The 2-2 pitch coming up to Wallace. Breaking ball. Swung on. Grounded hard. Diving. Stop at second by DeRiggi. Throws on a hop and picked out by Ellis. What a play by DeRiggi. Diving to his right to backhand it. Didn't find the handle initially, but it was right below his chest. And he throws Clark out. Wallace hits it hard. But a diving play takes a hit away. Darryl Neen playing center field today. With Caldwell not in the lineup, takes a strike. Nothing in one to count to Gerald. 1 for 9 in the series. The one hit was a home run. He's played left field, right field, second base, shortstop, now center field. 0-1 pitch. Breaking ball, fly ball left field. Washington coming in on it. He brings it in, and they're two down. Got a good jump.
1: Catcher number 13, Kenny Castillo.
0: Kenny Castillo comes up. Walter Ford has allowed 16 home runs. Wind is blowing from left to right. 16 home runs is seven more than number two in the league, Jackson Cox of Spokane. Breaking ball misses, ball one to Castillo. Ford, 0-4, 7.71 ERA. Breaking ball in there, inside half. Front door breaking ball to Castillo. Ford peers over his glove, Andy Pettit style. Now winds and delivers. Breaking ball pulled hard on a couple of hops. Short hop by Eike. Throws across in time to Ellis, and the hops go 1-2-3. We've played an inning. 2-0 Everett. Back for more on the Hops Broadcast Network.
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0: 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Here's Curtis Washington Jr., the left fielder, hitting 178. Right-hand hitter against the left-hander Rio Britton. Fastball rocketed toward the alley in right center field, but it's slicing toward AOA, and he brings it in. But a left is bad. I thought I had a chance to get up the alley, but it sliced toward the right fielder. One pitch and one down. That brings up the second baseman, Carter DeRiggi, hitting 236. DeRiggi, three hits in 15 at-bats in the series. Hops Baseball brought to you by Adidas. Hops official on-field uniform provider. See if Britton's command is better, particularly fastball command, in the second inning than it was in the first. That fastball, like a pretty good pitch. I guess it missed low, one ball and no strikes. And if it missed low, that's fine, because it kept missing high in the first.
10: Yeah, the wind has completely changed direction.
0: It has. At least the flag on the flagpole in left field indicates it's blowing out to left. The flag out beyond right field over by the football field is blowing the other direction, isn't it? Am I seeing that right?
11: No, it is.
0: That's weird. Pitch fouled off by DeRiggi. One and one. How strange is that? 1-1 pitch. Fastball just missed. Oh, my goodness. Where in the world was that pitch? Have a look at TrackMan here. Says that pitch did miss low. So, if the technology is to be believed, we can believe Eli Cox. 2-1 the count. Kenny Castillo tried to frame it. The 2-1 is on the way. Slider, swing and a miss. Two balls and two strikes to DeRiggi. Facing Rio Britton from Ione, California. That's in Amador County, 40 miles southeast of Sacramento. Britton delivers. Breaking ball outside. Rio says there's about 8,000 people there, and half of that is the prison that's there. Full count. His pant legs are flapping in the breeze. Rio ready and delivers. Fastball inside out of foul by DeRiggi. 93 miles an hour from Britton. Seventh pitch of the at-bat coming up. 2-0 Everett. We're in the top half of the second inning. One out for the Aqua Sox. Britton says his parents tell him he's a semi-celebrity back home in the small town. Everybody pulling for him. 3-2 from Rio. Fastball strike three called on the inside corner. DeRiggi shaking his head. Half glance back at Eli Cox. And according to TrackMan, on or just off that outside corner. So if it missed, it wasn't by much. And the O-line is too close to take with two strikes. And they're two away for Johnny Farmello. He's single over second his first time up. Slider, high ball one. Want to know the count to Farmello? Only a couple of puffy clouds hanging above the Tualatin Mountains. Breaking ball for a strike. Get an unobstructed view of the top of Mount Hood. We can see it because of a little swale in the Tualatin Mountains. Out beyond the right field foul pole. Another slider misses. Three breaking balls so far to Johnny Farmello. Rio ready in the 2-1 pitch. Fastball spins him around inside. 3-1 the count. Not sure that's the intent, but it could open up the outside half if Rio can hit it with either a fastball or a breaking ball. And he comes back on 3-1. And the slider lifted toward center field, and Harold Neen comes in a few steps and reels it in. 1-2-3 inning for Rio Britton, looking to get back on the beam. He's retired the last five to face him after two singles and two walks. We're going to the bottom of the second inning. Everett 2, Hillsborough nothing on the Hops Broadcast Network.
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0: 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Walter Ford delivers, fastball in there for strike. I asked Yasiel before the game, why the name Yasiel? Said it came from his dad. His dad liked the name. I said, do you ever know any other Yasiel? He said, uh-uh. He drives one to deep left field. That ball's hooking toward the foul pole. It's got the distance, and it is a foul ball. Just foul. 0-2 the count to Yasiel Soler.

0: That ball had been another 30 feet to the fair side. That could have hit the breakside bullpen, the beer shack. 0-2 pitch from Ford. And Yasiel swings at a breaking ball, doesn't get it. Down he goes. Slow curveball. And he was way out in front of it. 2-0 Everett here in the last half of the second. 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Here's Brady Council, the left fielder. Brady hitting 234, but he's hitting seven straight. 9 hits and 24 at-bats, 3 doubles during that span. Brady takes one low. According to Brady's bio, the University of Kansas, if it wasn't baseball, he could play pro golf. 1-0 pitch, taken high. So I asked him about it today, and he said it's about a 3 handicap, so it would take a lot of work for him to actualize that. 2-0 pitch. 3 handicap's really good, but certainly nowhere near touring pro quality. He takes ball 3. He said his maternal grandfather, Mike McClone, got him into golf. That pitch taken in there for a strike. Said Mike's in his mid-80s now, still plays golf. They love to go play together. And they like to gamble on the course. 3-1 pitch. In there for a strike, 3-2. Trying to battle back from 3-0. Jose Mejia on deck. Ford's payoff pitch to Council. He swings and fouls it off to the right. 3-2, the count to Brady. Began his collegiate career at the University of Minnesota and transferred to Kansas. One of the schools he had been considering was Oregon State. 3-2 pitch to Brady Council. Swung on and missed. Back-to-back strikeouts for Walter Ford. Guy with an ERA of 7.71 coming in. Has retired all 5 batters to face him. And Jose Mejia is coming up. We're in the last of the second. Everett with 2 first-inning runs. And that's been it. 2 zip frogs. They call them the frogs because their logo is a red-eyed tree frog. Been true since 1995 when they became a Mariners affiliate and rebranded themselves from the Everett Giants to the Everett Aqua Sox. Mejia took a strike. Since then, they've won 2 league championships. Pitch taken inside, 1-1. 2 league championships in 3 decades. One was in 2010, and one was last year. Everett is the defending Northwest League champions. Righty to righty, Ford delivers. Mejia swings and fouls it off to the right. 1-2. Over at the football field, Hillsborough Stadium. High school graduation is going to be taking place over there this week. 1-2 pitch. That's taken high. 2 balls and 2 strikes. And Matt, when Coop walks across the stage, you'll hear me cheering too.
1: Looking forward to it.
0: That'll be Thursday. 2-2 pitch, swung on, fly ball, left center field. Washington converging with Farmello. It's Farmello, the center fielder, who backhands it to retire the side. 1-2-3 inning. And 6 up, 6 down for Walter Ford. We go to the third. 2-0 Everett on the Hops Broadcast Network.
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0: 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Rio Britton back to work. Luke Stevenson singled his first time up. Takes a slider low, ball one. 2-0 Aqua Sox here at the top half of the third. Rich Burke along with Seth Hoylan and Matt Rickard. Seth will have the middle innings. Matt will have the late innings today. That's the way we often do it on Sundays. Some Thursdays as well. Fastball is in there for a strike. 1-1 the count to Stevenson. Luke out of Wake Forest, North Carolina. But he didn't go to Wake Forest. He went to UNC. One-time ACC tournament MVP. Pitch to Stevenson. Fastball a little low. 2-1 the count. Trackman said that might have hit the bottom of the zone. Now the 2-1 pitch from Britton. Lefty-lefty. Swung on it. Belted to deep right field. Asiedu on the track to reel it in. Avery Owusu Asiedu reels that one in. When it left Stevenson's bat, I thought it was going to leave the yard, but it had some topspin. There's one away for Felnine Celestin. Stevenson making a bid for his fourth home run. And if the flag in left field is to be believed, the wind is blowing from right to left. Maybe help hold in the yard. Pitch fouled off by Celestin. Nothing and one the count. Josh Caron on deck. And on the 0-1 pitch. Waved at a miss. Nothing and two. Ops will be in Spokane beginning on Tuesday. Six-game series, of course. 0-2 pitch. Breaking ball in there. Strike three called. Sharp breaking ball, and Britton has his third K, one in each inning. Brings up Josh Caron, who struck out swinging on a high fastball his first time up. 6:35 p.m. games, Tuesday through Saturday.

0: the alley and left center. Neen on the run. He's not going to get there. It takes a couple of hops and go up against the fence by the United sign. It's a two-out, two-bagger for Josh Caron.
1: Another hard-hit ball for Caron this week. 104 off the bat there. Barreled that one up, and he's been impressive. When he's able to make contact, that ball goes a long way, and he hits the ball really hard.
0: Five-game hitting streak now. He has hit in all five games he's played in this series.
2: Two really good-looking catcher prospects in the Mariners system right now at Everett, Josh Caron and Luke Stevenson.
0: Isn't that the truth? And here's their third-string catcher, Matthew Ellis. Been DHing and playing first base when he plays, and he's been on a tear himself. Breaking ball in there for a strike. Josh Caron will be 24 on August the 3rd. Luke Stevenson will be 22 on July 22nd. Matthew Ellis, meanwhile, will be 26 on August the 1st. So getting long in the tooth for this level. The pitch to Ellis, he takes one a little bit low, ball one. But catchers have a way of hanging around. Catchers and cats have nine lives. Matthew Ellis, the Waddy, Kentucky native. Caron leads at second. Look back at second by Britton. 1-1 pitch. Fastball, that's smoked towards center. Neen going back on this one on the warning track on the run. Reaches out, can't make the catch. Caron scores. Ellis' helmet flies off. He chugs into second with a two-bagger. Slade Caldwell might have caught that ball. Gerald Neen, learning the outfield trade, had a chance at it. Would have been a very good play, but he couldn't get it. And back-to-back two-out, two-baggers, and Everett has a 3-0 lead here in the third.
1: And that's what happens when you leave a fastball middle to a really good hitter. That pitch could not have been more down the middle, 93 on our fastball from Britton, and Ellis hit it 109 off the bat.
0: Yeah, Rhea did a good job of hitting the edges against Eugene 12 days ago. I mean, he filled up the edges of the strike zone. Ikey took ball one.
2: Drew Jones probably gets that one. I don't know how many others would have caught that.
0: I think Slade would have got it. Look back at second. 1-0 pitch. Fouled off. 1-1. But the beauty about this, Matt, is that you and I, as always, can disagree. Seth isn't allowed to, but you're not.
1: I'll stay quiet.
0: No, Seth, please disagree.
1: I agree with you. I think Slade would have got it.
0: I mean, in general, you can disagree. 1-1 pitch. That slider's taken low, 2-1 the count.
2: My point being, Drew Jones really in a class by himself defensively in outfield compared to most of what we've seen over our decade plus here.
0: Isn't that the truth?
1: Nobody will disagree with that.
0: Look back at second by Britton. And the 2-1 pitch. Breaking ball outside, 3-1 the count. Brandon Ikey, sack fly line out to right, his first time up. Fastball high, 3-1. 20th pitch of the inning will be coming up from, in fact, that's ball four, pardon me. He's thrown 20 pitches, 19 pitches this inning. The 20th will be coming up. And there are two on with two out, one in. Blake Nation, the Hops pitching coach, is going out to the mound.
2: And it's another two-out, none-on rally for the Everett Aqua Sox. We saw them do that in back-to-back innings late in yesterday's game to pull off a close victory, something the Hops have done effectively multiple times this season.
1: Now the Aqua Sox, after being shut out in the first five innings by Hillsboro starter David Hageman yesterday, they scored runs in four consecutive innings, capped off by the Josh Caron go-ahead home run in the ninth inning yesterday.
0: That's what the Hops had done to the Sox a couple of days ago, scoring often and late, overcoming a 5-0 deficit. They scored in four consecutive innings and ended up winning 7-6. Blake Nation back in the dugout. Anthony D'Onofrio climbs into the left-hand batter's box. Tall left-hand hitter. Britton has a look back at second at Ellis, and the pitch is taken inside.

0: 1-0 to D'Onofrio. Rios' 22nd pitch of the inning is coming up. Nobody throwing in the Hops bullpen, but if he gets aboard, somebody will get up, I believe. 1-0 pitch, swung on, foul back by D'Onofrio. 1-1 the count. Two out, none on. Karen doubled. Ellis doubled him home. Ikey walked. Nothing Everett here in the top half of the third. Britton checks Ellis at second. 1-1 to D'Onofrio. Slider lifted out towards center. Neen going back on the ball. He's got a play on this one. Makes the squeeze to retire the side. Everett gets one. They leave two. We go to the bottom half of the third. Hops on the south end looking up. Everett 3, Hillsborough nothing on the Hops Broadcast Network.
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0: 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Owusu Asiedu climbs in. Every takes a breaking ball from Walter Ford in there for a strike. Nothing and one. Ford twists the ball in his glove, ready and delivers. And the slower breaking ball is outside. One ball and one strike. So slider and then a curveball. Buddy Marte on deck and then Adrian Rodriguez, bottom third of the batting order here in the bottom of the third inning. 3-0 Everett. AOA pops one up, foul territory off to the right. That'll get back and out of play. Well, we're calling this game here in Hillsborough, our sister station, 1190 KEX, airing the Beavs and the Cougs down in Eugene. Oregon State with a 3-0 lead after a three-run second. Breaking ball, swinging a fly ball towards center. Farmello loping in toward right center field. It's D'Onofrio, the right fielder, who reaches out to backhand it right in front of Johnny. So if Farmello was calling it, he wasn't evidently doing so loud enough.
5: Yeah, Ford 7 up, 7 down so far as he works the first time through the Hops lineup here today.
0: Pitch in there for a strike to Marte, nothing and one. 3-0 Everett here in the last half of the third inning. Ford gave up 12 hits, 6 runs, 5 earned in 5 innings against the Hops 3 weeks ago in Everett. Actually, that was 3 weeks ago today. 1-1 the count to Marte, righty against righty. Ford delivers, Modafi swings, and it's a shot towards center. Farmelli going over on it, still going, and he brings it in. And there are two down for the shortstop, Adrian Rodriguez. That one left the bat at 104 miles an hour. Anything 95 and up considered the hard hit ball, a.k.a. a barrel. Adrian Rodriguez takes one in there for a strike. Nothing and one the count. Rodriguez hitting 159. Last played on Thursday. Takes one in there inside corner. Hops Baseball brought to you by Ziply Fiber. This season it's time to step up to the plate. Ziply brings you fast fiber internet starting at just $35 a month. Fly ball. Right field, D'Onofrio to his left. He's got a play. He's got the ball. Side retired. Nine up, nine down for Walter Ford. So he has turned it around from his outing against the Hops 3 weeks ago when he gave up six runs on 12 hits in five innings. Three in the books here at Hops Ballpark. And Rio Britton back to work. It's 3-0 Everett on the Hops Broadcast Network.
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0: Top of the fourth, 3-0 Everett. 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We go to the fourth. Here's Seth.
5: Thank you, Rich. It is 3-0 Everett. The Hops still looking for their first base runner against Walter Ford. And Rio Britton delivers low to Curtis Washington Jr., 1-0. Washington Jr., lined out to right field in his first at-bat. 1-for-8 this week as Rio's 1-0 home, and it catches the inside for a strike. Washington Jr. this year against left-handed pitching is 3-for-35. He has done pretty much all of his damage against right-handed pitching this year. Misses outside. They appeal to first. He didn't go, and the count 2-1. Against right-handed bats, Washington Jr. hitting 219 and has four of his five home runs, along with 14 of his 16 runs batted in. 2-1, chopped foul, 2-2.
0: Kind of an odd split, but yeah. I guess it just shows that you don't see as many left-hand pitchers.
5: Washington Jr. also 13 stolen bases, five home runs, 16 runs batted in for the 26-year-old outfielder. High chopper hit to third. Right there is the Hops third baseman today, Mejia. He'll throw to first, and there's one away. So Mejia getting the start at third. Rodriguez at short. Wallace Clark at second. Madafi Marte at first today for the Hops. As Yasiel Soler, the DH. Hillsboro without Slade Caldwell, Trent Youngblood, or Demetrio Crisantes in today's lineup. Now Carter Dorigi will be the batter. Dorigi, 22 years old. Bats from the left-hand side, left-on-left matchup between Britton and Dorigi. First pitch, fastball high, ball one. Driggy went down looking at a called strike three, part of a 1-2-3 inning for Britton in the second. He faced the same part of the order in the second inning. It was 8-9-1, and it's 8-9-1 again here in the fourth. Misses low and inside, ball 2-2-0. Carter DeRiggi this week, 3-for-16 at the plate. He's got better numbers against lefties than righties. Pitch misses inside, ball 3-3-0. He's hitting 281 against left-handed pitching. Overall hitting 236 this year, two home runs and 16 runs batted in. Rios 3-0, and it in there for a strike, 3-1. Britton up to 68 pitches in today's game. Walter Ford in the dugout for Everett, as that's a called strike at the bottom part of the zone, 3-2. And Ford has been efficient so far, three scoreless innings, has yet to allow a base runner, 36 pitches, 26 of them for strikes. Britton has worked the count full here against DeRiggi. The 3-2 home is grounded to second. Wallace Clark Fields throws to first, and two up, two down. Pair of ground ball outs for Rio Britton, and now Johnny Farmello for the third time today. Farmello and his two at-bats has singled and scored and flown out to center field. The 21-year-old outfielder won't turn 22 until after the season's end. 29th overall pick in 2023. Slider, swing and a miss, 0-1. Farmello, nearly identical splits. He's batting 239 on the year. He's batting 239 against right-handed pitching, 238 against lefties. So consistency from Johnny Farmello against both lefties and righties. 1-1 to Farmello is low, ball 2-2-1. 29 games with the Aqua Sox last year for Johnny Farmello. Hit 230, six home runs, and 16 runs batted in. Rio kicks and delivers, popped up left side. Coming in, Brady Council. Coming out, the shortstop, Rodriguez. Council, a long run, and he can't get to it. I think the wind got a hold of that one and just kept it blowing, and it falls foul. Long run for Brady Council as they're playing the lefty to pull, and Council will see if he'll run all the way back to that same spot or maybe a little closer to the line this time. Brady in left, Gerald Neen in center, AOA in right. Farmello will come back and retrieve his bat. The on-deck hitter, Luke Stevenson, picks it up and hands it to his teammate. Everett wearing their gray jerseys today with Everett across the chest in teal lettering. The Hops wearing their home white with Hops across the chest and the Diamondbacks logo on the right shoulder. 2-2 from Britton. Outside ball three, and another three-ball count for Rio Britton. Again, he rarely reached a three-ball count in his last outing against Eugene. And he's got a 3-2 count here to Johnny Farmello. The lefty kicks in, delivers, and it's fouled back and bounces off the top of the awning here behind the plate and then all the way back onto the field. So three balls and two strikes. There is a lefty just up and starting to throw in the Hillsboro right field bullpen. This will be his 77th pitch of the game. And again, it's fouled back to the same spot. Three nothing Everett. The Aqua Sox two in the first and one in the third.
0: It's Nate Savino in the Hops pen.
5: Again, the full count pitch. Again, foul ball to the same spot, just over the on-deck circle on the third base side, and it's 3-2. Three consecutive foul balls to almost the identical spot off the bat of Johnny Farmello. So making Britton work here. This will be the ninth pitch of the at-bat. And again, the 3-2 inside ball four. Great at-bat from Johnny Farmello. He's aboard with two outs, and again, the Aqua Sox looking for a two-out rally. Rio Britton retired the first two batters of the third inning and then allowed back-to-back doubles and a walk. Blake Nation again will come out and try to calm down Britton to get that final out of the inning. Nate Savino up and warming for the third time this week. He was warming up both times. The Hops had long relief appearances of Kyle Ayers and John West, but neither time did he get into the game. So Luke Stevenson, the batter, his third time around against Rio Britton. He's one for two with a single and a run scored. Both Farmello and Stevenson scoring the runs in the first inning when they had the bases loaded with nobody out. Farmello, small lead at first. Madafi Marte holding on. He takes off, and he's got a great jump and no play. Now, Rio Britton was looking right at him, and it's almost like he froze. Couldn't tell if Farmello timed it perfectly, or it looked like Britton was staring right at him when he took off and then threw the pitch after, and I mean, no chance from Kenny Castillo. Stolen base for Johnny Farmello. 1-0 high. Ball 2-2 and 0.
0: Yeah, he could have stepped off and gotten him easily, but I think his mind was already set on making the pitch.
5: Well, heads up from Johnny Farmello as he walked and steals second. He's in scoring position. Two balls and no strikes here to Luke Stevenson. The 82nd pitch of the game is a strike, and it's 2-1. Stevenson has singled and lined out in his two at-bats today. Another left-on-left matchup here for Rio Britton. Other games in the Northwest League today. Bottom of the fourth inning, north of the border. Eugene 3, Vancouver nothing. And the 3-1 popped up left side, and that will be back and out of play. It's a 2-1 pitch. It's two balls and two strikes.
0: Seth, and Britton's outing 12 days ago in Eugene. Six innings on 66 pitches, and 50 of those were strikes.
5: Britton making his fourth start of the campaign here today. And this will be his 84th pitch of the game. Surely his last batter, the 2-2. Stevenson rolls over, hits it to first. Marte makes the play, underhand toss to first, and Rio Britton covers the bag and beats Stevenson. That will end the inning. Athletic play there by Rio Britton, and he gets Stevenson to end the fourth. We'll go to the bottom half of the fourth inning. 3-0 Everett on the Hops Broadcast Network.
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0: Or do whatever you want.
5: Bottom half of the fourth inning. Wallace Clark will lead it off for the Hops. And nothing brings people together like a day at the ballpark. It's something that connects us all. At United Community Credit Union, they know what connects us unites us. 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U.S. Unite us. First pitch of the inning from Walter Ford is outside. Ball one. He is perfect the first time through the order. 36 pitches, 26 strikes. The 1-0 called strike to Wallace Clark, 1-1. It'll be Clark, Neen, and Castillo, 1, 2, and 3 in Mark Reed's order here today. 1-1 hit off the end of the bat over the second baseman, Dorigi, and there is the first base runner, Wallace Clark, with a single after Dorigi robbed him in the bottom half of the first inning.
13: And Seth, Wallace Clark certainly not setting the world alight offensively so far this season, one of the lowest in the league among regulars in OPS, but as a leadoff batter, he's been extremely productive when given the opportunity. Back-to-back games, the leadoff spot down at Eugene, reached base 6 times, and a single in his second trip to the plate. He probably should be 2 for 2 right now.
5: Got a good base runner on first as well. First pitch to Neen, swing and a miss.
14: Exit velocity on the play Dorigi made in the first inning, 99 miles an hour. Exit velocity on the base hit, 60. 76 miles an hour.
5: Well, that's how it goes sometimes, right? Next one to Neen outside, ball 1-1. Yerald against Walter Ford. He has had a ton of success. 4 for 6 against Walter Ford in his minor league career. Fourth time he's faced him. Swing and a miss. 1-2.
14: So 25 years ago, I'm doing Portland Beavers AAA play-by-play, and the manager of the Beavers was Rick Sweet. And I happened to mention him to him during an interview. Rick, you know, in baseball, things even out. And he called me out right there. No, they don't. They don't even out in baseball. And like he mentioned that to me 3 or 4 times during the season afterwards. So year 4, we have a different manager. Craig Colbert went by Dewey.
5: 2-2 hit to right. Going back is D'Onofrio. He's over towards the track. He's looking up, and he'll make the catch as Yerald Neen gives that one a ride, allowed out number one.
14: So after Rick Sweet and having him for 3 years, Craig Colbert comes as the manager. The very first interview, we're talking about this and that, and he offers up, well, Rich, you know, in baseball, things even out. Thank you. That's what everybody says.
13: I don't know who it was on one of the college baseball games yesterday. The play-by-play guy says he's due, and he says, he's not due. This is baseball.
5: Yeah.
13: Things happen when they happen.
14: Like I said, announced teams, I like it when there's disagreement. Fodder for discussion.
5: Kenny Castillo fouls that one off. Hop skipper Mark Reed having to chase that one down the left field line a little bit. But Yerald Neen, again, 4 for 6 against Ford coming into that at-bat. Two guys not in the lineup today have also had success against Ford. Slade Caldwell is 4 for 5 against Walter Ford. And Trent Youngblood is 3 for 7. Both of them not in the lineup here today. Alberto Barriga with a home run against Ford. He's also not in the lineup. Madafi Marte batting 8th today, and he's 3 for 4 against Ford.
14: Can you fellas figure out these flags? Is this an optical illusion? Why is the flag in left field blowing right to left and the one in right blowing left to right? Or is that just an optical illusion?
5: That's a Matt question, I think. Sure looks like that to me.
13: It looks like they're blowing the same way to me.
14: Okay.
5: Ball and 2 strikes to Kenny Castillo, and it's high, ball 2-2-2.
14: I guess the one in right, maybe it's blowing more at us. Maybe you're right, Matt. And if that's true, then that ball by Yerald Neen, if it's not blowing that direction, probably leaves the yard.
5: 2-2, good swing there from Kenny, fouled back.
14: Yeah, and I'm looking at the flag out in right now, and it's blowing toward us.
13: Nice catch by young man on the ricochet. Back of the stands.
5: So 2-2 to Castillo, one away. Runner at first for the Hops as well as Clark. 3-0 Everett, and Ford's pitch home is low. Off first base is Clark, and a snap throw to first, but back in there safely. And it's now 3-2. So Kenny Castillo putting together a good at-bat. This will be the 6th pitch of the at-bat here. Castillo, the Hops catcher, batting 3rd in the order today. And the 3-2 is hit down the line and foul. Castillo grounded out to Brandon Eike at third base in his first plate appearance. Kenny, 22-year-old catcher, is 3-for-11 this week. Still looking for his first home run. 14 runs batted in this year. Clark dives back in safely as Ford tosses it over to first base. 2025 for Kenny Castillo, 64 games in Hillsboro. Hit 4 home runs, 32 runs batted in. And Ford looks in. He's got the sign from Karen, and it misses inside, ball 4. Good at-bat from Kenny Castillo. A couple good at-bats from Clark and Castillo here at the top of the order, and base runners for Yasiel Soler. So Soler with a runner in scoring position, and man, has he been brilliant with runners in scoring position this year. Yasiel hitting .223 this year, but he's batting .347. He is 17-for-49.
13: That's why he leads the Hops with 30 runs batted in, 6th in the league.
5: And 28 of his 30 runs batted in have come with runners in scoring position. 3 of his 4 home runs have come with runners in scoring position. Called strike there to Yasiel, just 2-for-16 in the series.
13: Just missed a home run in his last at bat, hit it foul.
5: 0-1 high, chopper hit to short, and it eats up Celestin into left field. Wallace Clark comes in, he will score, and it's 3-1. Everett still with the lead here. That'll be an error on Celestin. That could have been a double play ball, and he just misplayed it. E6, Wallace Clark comes in to score, and Kenny Castillo into second. Take a look here. Soler just chops it right into the ground, and Celestin trying to play it on a short hop, and it goes right under his glove into left field. And now Josh Karen will come out and talk things over with his pitcher, trying to get out of a jam here. Runners on first and second with just one away. Brady Council now the batter. Council striking out, swinging in his first at-bat.
13: And defense has been a problem for Everett this year. Their fielding percentage is last in the league. The errors are most. And they have allowed a lot of unearned runs. 47 of them, the most in the league. The Hops, by contrast, have allowed 22 earned runs.
5: First pitch to Brady Council is a called strike, nothing and one.
13: 22 unearned runs the Hops have allowed, and again, 47 for Everett.
5: Brady Council also with great numbers with runners in scoring position this year. Council hitting .350, 14-for-40 at the plate with runners in scoring position. The 0-1 inside corner strike, nothing and two. Castillo at second, Soler at first. The Hops get a run on the error by Celestin. Ford checks second, and the 0-2 pitch to Council. It's a dribbled foul. So Ford, after 3 scoreless innings, had not allowed a base runner coming into the inning. This will be his 22nd pitch of the frame. Still just one out. One home, 2 on. Nate Savino looks to be ready to go in the Hops bullpen. Rio Britton's night probably over. Council gets a hold of this one, but foul down the line. Out in front of that one and hooks it foul. Nothing and two. The count will remain, but another good at-bat. The Hops making Walter Ford work here in the fourth.
13: And another guy who's been productive with runners in scoring position this year. Council hitting just .234, but he's driven in 22.
5: 3-1 Everett, 1 home for the Hops, 2 on, And the 0-2 is high. Fastball there, just 90 miles an hour from Ford in the count 1-2. Hillsborough trying to come from behind here in the series finale and take 5 of 6 and return the favor of whatever did to them just a couple weeks ago. The 1-2, broken bat, hit to third. Stepping on third is Ikey, throwing across the diamond in an inning-ending double play. That'll do it for the Hops here. They threaten. They get one. We'll go to the fifth. It's 3-1 Everett on the Hops Broadcast Network.
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0: Nate Savino on to pitch for the Hops. The 24-year-old out of the University of Virginia. Making his 12th appearance of the year. All 12 out of the bullpen this year. Savino, 2-1 record with a 7.78 ERA. But coming off a couple of scoreless outings. Face top part of the order here. It'll be Celestin, Karen, and Ellis. Actually make it 3, 4, and 5. Heart of the order for the Aqua Sox. So in the books for the Hop starter, Rio Britton today. Britton, 4 innings, 3 runs, 4 hits, 4 walks, 4 strikeouts. He threw a season-high 84 pitches, but just 47 strikes. 1-1 here to the switch hitting Celestin. He swings and misses, and it's 1 ball and 2 strikes. Celestin coming into this at-bat, the league leader in on-base percentage. Switch hitter, the 1-2 to him is outside. Changeup there from Savino. Nate Savino, former third-round pick. 17 games with the Hops last year. He was really good out of the pen. 4-0 with a 1.41 ERA. Went to Amarillo end of July. Spent 15 games with the Sod Poodles. Not as well for him there. 1-1 with a 10.24. 29 innings pitched in Double-A. 38 hits, 19 strikeouts. Celestin pops it up, back of the plate, and out of play, 2-2. The 2019 Virginia Gatorade High School Player of the Year, Nate Savino, fastball, slider, and changeup. First pitcher out of the Hops bullpen here today. 2-2 to Celestin, again chopped, foul behind the plate. Celestin has walked and struck out looking in 2 times to the plate today. Josh Karen waits on deck. Hops infield playing Celestin to pull to the left side. 2-2. Hits it to short. Diving stop. Up to his feet is Rodriguez. Throw to first. He got him. That is a fine play from the Hops shortstop, Adrian Rodriguez. Rodriguez had to dive to his left and then got up to his feet quickly and threw a strike to Madafi Marte at first to get a speedy runner.
1: I think he got some turf burn on his throwing hand from the dive after making the throw to first. He came up shaking out the hand. Now he's looking at his left elbow as well.
0: And Josh Karen swings and misses. Nothing in one. He started the two-out rally in the third. Yeah, great look there. Pops it up. Shallow left field. Rodriguez going out. Council coming in. Rodriguez calling everybody off. Shallow left field out there. He'll make the catch. And there's two away.
1: Rug burn and all.
0: Both plays going to the Hops shortstop. And Matthew Ellis, who's reached base twice today, both times with an RBI. He had a run batted in on a bases loaded walk in the first. Rio Britton allowing a single, and a walk to load the bases in the first. Everett getting 2 in the first, 1 in the third. First pitch to Ellis is low, ball one. Then Ellis doubled home. Josh Karen, back-to-back doubles in the third. Batting fifth in the order today, playing first base for the Aqua Sox. Outside, ball 2, 2-0. The Hops will wrap up this series, then hit the road to take on the Spokane Indians next week, Tuesday through Sunday. Fastball missing outside, ball 3, 3 balls and no strikes to Matthew Ellis. Brandon Eike waits on deck. Savino, 3 years at the University of Georgia, 2020 to 2022, 10-9 overall record during that span, 143 innings pitched, and posted a 3.70 ERA. Ended up being drafted in the third round in 2022. Misses inside, and it's ball 4 again. Matthew Ellis on board for the third time today. 2 walks and a double for the Everett first baseman.
1: It's 4 consecutive innings now that Hops pitchers have retired the first 2 batters of the inning, the last 3 innings. Everett was able to get runners into scoring position, plating a run in the third.
0: Yeah, Savino trying to strand the runner at first with two away, and the first pitch is a change outside, ball one.
1: If Shane Lukes were the pitching coach, he'd be getting coffee tomorrow. He'd be having coffee provided for him tomorrow.
0: 1-0, lace towards the right center field gap. Owusu Asiedu on his horse. He can't get to it. It bounces over the wall, and that is a
2: big break. Yep.
0: Matthew Ellis would have easily scored, and he's going to have to stop at third. Another double for the Aqua Sox. They're 4, 5, and 6 batters, all with doubles today, and Ellis will have to hold up at third. Another two-out rally. See Savino there, that pitch hanging right in the middle of the plate, and Ikey puts a good swing on it. Ground rule double, his ninth of the year. And now Savino, another chance to get out of it here. Anthony D'Onofrio 0-for-2 today. Savino's first pitch is a strike, nothing and one.
1: Shane Lukes had a rule. If there were two out, nobody on base, and then things got messy for that pitcher, the pitcher would have to buy coffee for Shane the next day. Word got around, and other members of the staff wanted it. It became an expensive deal.
0: So that's a pretty good deal. It's a swing and a foul tip, nothing and two. So Savino in control here. Runners on second and third. Matthew Ellis walked, then a double for Brandon Ikey. Trying to strand two in scoring position in a 3-1 game. 0-2 smothered by Castillo behind the plate. And the count now 1-2. 5 hits for Everett through 4. They lead it 3-1. The Hops just 1 hit here today. It was a Wallace Clark leadoff single in the 4th. He came in to score. Curtis Washington Jr. waits on deck. The 1-2 fouled straight back. 91-mile-an-hour fastball there from Nate Savino. So he's working in a game for the first time this week, as Savino, again, was up and warming a couple times during this series. Savino's last outing coming on the 24th, 7 days ago today. It was two-thirds of a scoreless inning against Eugene. He threw just 6 pitches. The outing before that was 9 days prior against Spokane, where he threw 4 1/3 shutout innings. 47 pitches in that outing for Savino. This will be his 23rd here, and it's low. Ball 2-2-2. D'Onofrio has struck out and flown out to center field today. Nate Savino against lefties this year. Lefties hitting 273 against him. Now the 2-2 swing and a miss. He got him. Big pitch there. And Nate Savino works out of a jam in the 5th. The ground rule double helps out the Hops. And we'll go to the bottom half of the 5th inning. It is still 3-1 Everett on the Hops Broadcast Network.
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0: bottom part of the fifth inning. Walter Ford back out for another inning of work for the Aqua Sox, who lead it 3-1. He delivers a first pitch fastball outside, ball one. 89 miles an hour on that fastball there from Ford. Jose Mejia leading it off for the Hops. He swings and fouls it back 1-1.
1: Ford certainly has sorted some things out since the last time he faced the Hops back on May the 10th. Giving up 12 hits in five innings. Just one hit today.
0: Fastball missing inside, ball two, 2-1. The Hops threatened in the fourth. They got one run on the error by Celestin, and then Brady Council grounded into an inning-ending double play. 2-1 is hit to deep left field. Washington Jr. back. He'll stop shy of the track. And Jose Mejia gives that one a ride, but right to the glove of Washington Jr. Second time he's lined out today, one away. And Avery Owusu, Asiedu, now coming up for the Hops. 0-for-1 today. And AOA batting seventh in the order, playing right field today. Avery, 4-for-13 this week coming into today. The double, a run batted in, three stolen bases. Only struck out twice this week. This year batting 178, four home runs, 11 runs batted in. A little dribbler. It's going to be a tough play for the catcher, Karen. He spins. He throws to first. It would have got him, but Matthew Ellis couldn't hold on to it. And AOA is into second base. That should be an error on the first baseman.
1: Yep, it is.
0: It was high, but he should have held it in. Josh Karen made a fantastic play to get to that baseball. Made a spinning throw to first. We'll take a look at the replay
1: right
0: here.
1: Off the tip of his glove.
0: Yeah, just didn't extend enough. So Owusu, Asiedu in scoring position. And Madafi Marte at the plate. First pitch to Madafi, and it's inside, ball one. Again, Marte, one of those guys who has had a lot of success against Walter Ford. He lined out in his first at-bat, but was 3-for-4 against Ford in his minor league career entering today. 1-0, dribbled to third. Right there is Brandon Eike. He'll throw across. That's a strike, and the runner will have to stay put at second, two away. So Marte, 3-for-4 entering today, but 0-for-2 against Ford today, and now Adrian Rodriguez at the plate. Now Rodriguez made a fine play defensively to rob a base hit of Celestin in the last half inning, and now Rodriguez at the plate with Owusu Asiedu in scoring position. It's 3-1 Everett. Ford's first pitch, and it's popped up. It'll stay on the infield. Looking up into the sun is DeRiggi, shielding his eyes from the sun with his glove. He will make the catch, and that will end the inning. A quick inning, despite the error, and it doesn't hurt the Aqua Sox. On to the sixth inning. Still 3-1 Frogs on the Hops Broadcast Network.
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1: It's about time we started researching that, huh, Rich?
0: Fly ball to center field. Right there is Gerald Neen. He'll make the catch, one away.
2: You're going to get your $500 off that first month's rent on that.
1: I'm just reading Seth's mind.
0: You said it, not me. Fly ball out, one away here in the six. Carter Durigi, 0-for-2 today. Struck out looking and grounded out to second in two plate appearances. Nate Savino, after a scoreless first inning of work, back out for another inning after the Hops starter Rio Britton chased after four.
1: Yeah, we're both going to be empty nesters here real soon, huh?
3: Yeah.
0: Now the 1-0 to Durigi. Hit off the end of the bat to left field, and it'll fall for a base hit. And Brady Counts did a good job to keep that ball in front of him. He was charging, but also covering behind him was Gerald Neen. And that'll fall for the sixth hit of the game. And again, Johnny Farmello at the plate. Third time today that it has been 8-9-1 to lead off an inning. It was 8-9-1 to lead off the second inning. They went down 1-2-3 against Rio Britton. Then in the fourth, Washington Jr. and Durigi both grounded out to begin the inning. Then it was a Farmello walk and a stolen base to get into scoring position. He was stranded to end the inning. And now to lead off the sixth inning, Washington Jr. lines out, then Durigi singles, and now back to the top of the order, Johnny Farmello. 0-1 outside, ball 1-1-1.
1: Ben Hernandez throwing down in the Everett bullpen, so it looks like Walter Ford's afternoon is over. Probably his best outing of the year.
0: Only one time this year, Walter Ford has not allowed a home run. He's not allowed a home run here today. Swing and a miss there to Farmello, 1-2. Ford coming off an outing where he allowed 7 hits and 5 earned runs. He had actually allowed 5 earned runs on the dot in each of his last 3 outings. The 1-0 to Farmello, and this one is chopped foul.
4: All breaking balls to him so far.
0: And, of course, the only run on the board for the Hops today was unearned. The fielding error by Felden Celestin. It was his 12th error of the year. Now the 1-2 from Savino to Farmello. Hit off the end of the bat. This could be 2. Underhand toss to Mejia to second. The relay to first. Not in time. Farmello quick out of the box. He gets down the line quickly and... The Hops had it played perfectly, but still unable to turn two.
1: Well, you got to understand your personnel. You got your leadoff batter, one of the top base stealers in the league, Johnny Farmello. That ball's got to be thrown a little more briskly to second base by Mejia, not an underhand toss.
0: Luke Stevenson, he singled, flown out, and grounded out 3 times to the plate today. And instead of throw over to first and diving back in there, safely is Johnny Farmello. Stevenson having a tough series. He is just 2-for-18 at the plate. Runner takes off. It's a ball. The throw to second is a ball as well, and another stolen base for Johnny Farmello. It's his second stolen base today, and he's again in scoring position. Thought that was a pretty good pitch from Nate Savino, but must have missed low. And then Castillo's throw to second was also low. So 1-0 here to Stevenson. RBI chance for the Aqua Sox DH today. Misses low, ball 2, now 2-0.
2: I got the flags figured out, fellas. Just an optical illusion. My bad. The wind is really, it's blowing in from center is what it's doing. Which is really weird.
0: Yeah. beautiful day here in Hillsborough. Just a couple clouds in the sky at first pitch. Now the 2-0 in there for a strike, 2-1.
2: That means in the old ballpark it would have been blowing left to right, and we almost never saw that.
1: More frequently during the day it blows that direction here. And as you get deeper towards summer, you'll see that less and less frequently. But we've had a north wind all week long.
0: Misses low, ball three. Now 3-1 to Luke Stevenson. Now, despite the 2-for-18 at the plate, Stevenson, of course, still getting aboard via the walk. He's walked four times this week. Northwest League leader in that category. On the verge of another one here. 3-1 count to Stevenson. And it is indeed outside ball four. A 2-on, 2-out. Look at that, a 2-out rally for the Aqua Sox as they get Johnny Farmello into scoring position with the stolen base with 2 outs. And now a walk to Luke Stevenson. Then Blake Nation will make another trip out to the mound.
1: Well, looking at Walter Ford's outing today. Completes 5 innings for the third time this season. Well, the fourth time this season. The last time he threw 5 innings was against the Hops up in Everett when he surrendered a dozen hits and 6 runs. He threw 5 innings against Spokane in his first outing this season. Gave up 10 hits and 4 homers. 6 hits allowed in a loss to Tri-City. Couple of home runs back on April the 12th. This is his best outing since early July last year when he threw 6 shutout innings at low-A ball against Stockton.
0: Dangerous guy at the plate here. It's a 3-1 Everett lead, 2-on, 2-out, top of the 6th. First pitch in a big swing from Celestin. Fouls it back to the screen, nothing and one. Celestin, still just 20 years old. He's 5-for-23 in the series entering today. Celestin with a walk, a ground out, and they have him picked off at first. Kenny Castillo caught him off the bag, and that will end the inning. Caught me by surprise as Luke Stevenson wandering off the bag at first. A snap throw from Kenny Castillo. Look at Alberto Barriga in the Hobbs dugout. He's fired up for his catcher as the snap throw gets Luke Stevenson. And Kenny Castillo ends the inning, and that'll do it for the Frogs in the 6th inning. Bottom of the 6th coming up. It is 3-1 Everett on the Hops Broadcast Network.
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2: Bottom half of the sixth inning, and Ben Hernandez on to pitch, replacing Walter Ford. Top part of the Hops order here due up. Wallace Clark leading it off for the Hops. It'll be Clark, Neen, and Castillo. Kenny Castillo, a great play to end the bottom half of the inning, picking off Luke Stevenson at first base on a snap throw down to first. Final line for Walter Ford today, 5 innings, 1 hit, 1 run. It was not earned. A walk and 2 strikeouts. A great performance from Ford. He threw 69 pitches, 48 strikes. One misses outside, ball 3-3-0.
3: Hernandez spent 3 weeks on the injured list, end of April to late May, but when he's been healthy, he's been one of the top relief pitchers in the league.
2: It's in there at the knees for a strike.
3: 6 appearances, just 4 hits in 10 2/3 innings. 8 strikeouts, 5 walks. Has not allowed an earned run this year.
2: Hernandez, 24 years old, and delivers high, and that's ball 4 to Wallace Clark. Leadoff base runner for the Hops here in the bottom of the sixth.
3: Well, Clark getting it done again from that leadoff spot. On base, back-to-back plate appearances, again back in the first inning. Hit it hard, but was robbed on a nice defensive play at second base by Carter Durigi.
2: Clark reached to lead off the fourth on a looping single to center field. He came in to score on the error by Celestin at short. He's over there at first. Here old Neen, the batter. He gave Warner a ride in his last at-bat to deep right field. Made a catch on the warning track by the right fielder, Anthony D'Onofrio. Yeah,
3: Neen just got under it. The shifted winds were not in his favor in that at-bat.
2: How about this for Ben Hernandez in 7 games this year? A 1 swing and a miss, nothing in 2. Left-handed batters are 1 for 21 against him. That is an 0.48 batting average for left-handers against the right-handed pitching Ben Hernandez. Left-hander at the plate right now for the Hops, Gerald Neen. The 0-2 outside.
3: Yeah, one of the many minor league free agents on this Everett pitching staff, formerly in the Royals system. Mariners signed him in March of 2025. And he spent all of last year in the Northwest League, back for a second go-around.
2: This one hit to right, but right at the right fielder, Anthony D'Onofrio. So another out to his totals against lefties, and there's one away. Kenny Castillo at the plate. Well, to be fair, right-handed batters aren't doing much better against him. They're hitting just 176, 3 for 17. And a right-handed bat, Kenny Castillo, coming up with one away and one on. Hernandez with a sinker, a four-seam fastball, a changeup, a cutter, and a curveball. Full repertoire there, and he misses inside ball 1-1-0. Still just 1 hit in the game for Hillsboro against Walter Ford. It was that single by Wallace Clark. He's over there at first after a leadoff walk. Takes his lead, and the next pitch, and Castillo gets a hold of this one to center field. Back at the track, looking up is Farmello. He leaps, and it's gone. A game-tying 2-run home run for Kenny Castillo. Off the batter's eye in center field, and Castillo has given the Hops new life, his first of the year, and we're tied at 3.
3: And Matt Stradamus strikes again. That was well up the batter's eye, just to the left of the 400 sign in center.
4: And all the Hops had to do was get the league leader in home runs allowed out of the game so they could homer off one of the top relievers in the league.
2: Swing and a foul back by Yasiel Soler.

0: That is the first home run in this ballpark off the batter's eye. That was well up the batter's eye as Johnny Farmello. No chance to get to that one. Kenny Castillo, 108 miles an hour off the bat, 412 feet.
1: And that's the longest home run in this ballpark by a hop.
0: And that's
1: surpassing the 407-footer by Demetrio Crisantes.
0: What a time for Kenny's first home run of the year. 3-3 tie here, bottom of the sixth inning. Yasiel Soler, the batter. And Hernandez delivers home and just missed it. Pops it up just shy of second base. Now coming in back towards the dirt and making the catch right on the edge of the artificial grass and turf here is Carter DeRiggi, two away. Brady Council, the batter. So Wallace Clark, again, as Matt mentioned, out of that leadoff spot, has scored both runs today. Hops have three runs, of course, the home run by Castillo, but Clark has scored two of the three runs, and both of them on leadoff base running opportunities in the fourth and sixth innings.
2: Yeah, his last three starts from the leadoff spot, he's reached base nine times, or eight times. Should have been nine times.
0: Yeah.
2: Should have been hitting this first inning.
0: 1-0 swing and a miss there as Brady Council comes up empty, 1-1.
2: Also, the sixth inning's been the Hobbs' friend all week long. Now, I wasn't here for one of the games, but they've scored in the sixth in every game I've been here this week.
0: 1-1 hit down the line and foul.
1: On Wednesday, they scored one in the fourth and two in the fifth, but not in the sixth.
0: Ball and two strikes here to Brady Council. The Hobbs have tied the game on a two-run home run off the batter's eye by Kenny Castillo. Foul back and out of play. One ball and two strikes.
1: How about the games in this series, fellas? Every game but one, actually two, have been decided by one run, and the other two decided by two runs.
0: Tightly contested games this week. 1-2, weakly hit to third. Gobbled up by the third baseman, Brandon Eike. He'll throw a strike over to first, and that will end the inning. But the Hops, a loud second hit of the game coming off the bat of Kenny Castillo. He ties the game at three. We got a new ball game as we go to the seventh inning of play, tied at three on the Hops Broadcast Network.
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0: New pitcher for the Hops here in the seventh. Yoenjo Gonzalez coming out of the bullpen to replace Nate Savino after his two scoreless innings. We got a new ball game. Kenny Castillo with a two-run home run to tie this game at three. And for the seventh, over to Matt.
1: All right, thank you, Seth. Three runs, six hits, two errors forever. Three runs, two hits, and zero errors for the Hops. Hops looking to take 5 of 6. From the same Everett club that took 5 of 6 from them a couple of weeks ago up north.
2: And Gonzalez first pitch to the league's leading batter. Yeah, Felding Celestin back up top is a ball. He's 0 for 2 today, though. Walked in the first inning. That pitch inside, ball two.
6: And hitting 200 in the series, 5 for 25, all singles. Blake Nation told me before the game that he wanted to use Yoenel Gonzalez, Sandro Santana, and Luke Dotson today. We'll see if it works out that way.
2: Gonzalez's second appearance of this series. He threw 2 1/3 innings on Tuesday and got a save. But yet to find the plate against Felding Celestin. Ball three, 3-0. Celestin, Stevenson, Farmello, top three in the order. And the top three position player prospects on this Everett team. There's ball four outside. Four-pitch walk to start the seventh. Second time Celestin's aboard. And the Hops have pretty well neutralized these three all week. But today, Farmello with a single, a walk, a couple of steals and a run scored. Stevenson has been on base twice, single and scored in the first, walked and was picked off of the sixth. And now Celestin is aboard for the second time on a free pass. Josh Caron the batter, and Gonzalez misses to him, ball one. It's the 19th walk of the season for Ano Gonzalez to go at 23 strikeouts in 16 innings. 7.64 ERA, but it's been on the decline of late. Runner goes, pitches outside, throw is high down to second base, and Celestin's in there with a steal. Everett 3 for 3 on the bags against Kenny Castillo. Again, no Alberto Barriga behind the plate for the second consecutive day. He was conked on the head on a collision at the plate two nights ago. The 2-0 pitch, and there's your first strike. Got to be careful with this guy. Josh Caron doubled and scored in the third inning. 3 home runs this week, 9 on the season. And he leads the league in runs batted in the month of May with 25. Inside, pops off the glove of Castillo. Celestin will head down to third base. That's a passed ball. And the go-ahead run 90 feet away with nobody out. Ball three to Josh Caron. Gonzalez has found the plate just once on his first 8 pitches of the inning. Matthew Ellis waiting on deck. 3-3 tie. We're in the top of the seventh inning. Infield comes in. Here's the pitch. It's high and inside, ball four. So back-to-back Gonzalez walks. And Everett putting some together here in the seventh inning with runners at the corners and another jog out to the mound for Blake Nation. He's getting his steps in today. Matthew Ellis didn't play much when these teams met in Everett. He went 1 for 4, walked 3 times. But seemed more action this week, and he's been on base all 3 times up today. He walked with the bases loaded in the first inning. And then drove in a run with a double in the third, walking against Nate Savino in the fifth. 2 scoreless innings for Nate today. Worked out of trouble in both the fifth and sixth innings, walking 2 batters with 1 strikeout. Ellis, big, strong left-handed hitter out of Georgia Tech after a winding college career. Making a break for second base is Caron. A pump by Castillo will not throw down. And Caron swipes his 10th bag of the season in 11 attempts. Castillo aware of Celestin down at third base and aware that Everett successfully pulled off a couple of double steals earlier in the series against him. The 0-1 pitch. Check swing. It's inside, and the appeal out to the base umpire. No swing. 1-1, the count. That was close. Could have gone either way. Ellis with massive power launched a long home run to right earlier in the series. There's a strike. And for the first time, Gonzalez commands the count. 1-2. 12th appearance for Lionel Gonzalez. 2-0 record, 2 saves.
1: Kenny Castillo calls time and relays a message. Now back in the crouch. Celestin at third, Karen at second base. Nobody out in the seventh. The 1-2 pitch on its way. Curveball. High ball two. Pretty good looking pitch from Gonzalez. We got another look at the replay on that. That was borderline. I'd throw it again. He does, but this time it misses low and in. You got Brandon Eichy on deck. One of the top sluggers in the league. So all sorts of problems right now for Juanjo Gonzalez to sort out. Go-ahead runners in scoring position. Hops had just even the score on a two-run Kenny Castillo home run in the bottom of the sixth inning.
6: And TrackMan said the previous pitch, not the last one, the one before, did catch the corner.
1: Here comes the 3-2 pitch. It's a fastball grounded towards short, backhanded by Rodriguez. His only play is to first base. Celestin scores. Everett leads 4-3. RBI number 15 on the season for Matthew Ellis. Earlier today, extended a hit streak to 7 games.
6: And with one out now and a runner at third, the Hops will bring the infield in.
1: Brandon Eichy today, 3 productive trips to the plate. Sack fly in the first, a walk in the third. A ground rule double in the fifth. Pops this one up. Racing back toward the stands is Modafi Marte, the first baseman. And that lands on the other side of the netting. Eichy's fifth inning double is 17th extra base hit of the season. Right-handed hitter out of Powhatan, Virginia, and Virginia Commonwealth University. Chopper hit towards short, backhanded by Rodriguez. Again, the only play to first. Throws him out. Karen scores. And Everett drives in a pair here in the seventh. After back-to-back walks to start the inning, it's now a 5-3 Aqua Sox lead. Bases clear with two down now for the right fielder, Anthony D'Onofrio. 0-for-3 with a pair of strikeouts on the day. And a fastball runs outside, ball one. Hops took the first 4 games of this series and got late-inning production in their last 2 wins. Both nail-biters. Strike called, 1-1. Everett got the last laugh last night, scoring the go-ahead run in the top half of the ninth inning. And another chopper, this time hit to the right side, charging in on it. Wallace Clark with the glove hand, underhands to Modafi Marte at first for the out. But the 2 walks are costly. They both come around to score. Everett plates 2 to take the lead without the benefit of a base hit in the top half of the seventh inning. It's now the Aqua Sox 5, the Hillsborough Hops 3. Time to sing Take Me Out to the Ball Game with Rich Burke.
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2: Back to action here at Hillsboro Ballpark, bottom of the seventh inning. Rich, your voice got deeper while you were away yesterday.
3: Yeah, that was not me. Sorry about that. I thought I was going to do it. But they did it the seventh inning stretch from out in right field.
2: Jose Mejia at the plate for the Hops. New pitcher for Everett, right-hander Adam Smith. And he quickly jumps ahead in the count. No balls and two strikes. Mejia, Owusu, Asiedu, and Modafi Marte for the Hops in the seventh. Back behind again, 5-3. Breaking ball low and outside. 1-2 the count. Mejia has twice flied out to Curtis Washington Jr. in left seventh center field. Smith making his second appearance. The 1-2 pitch. Swing and a miss. Chased one high and away. One down for the Hops here in the seventh. Avery Owusu Asiedu got aboard on a fielding error by first baseman Matthew Ellis. Had a throw across the diamond, go off his glove. Put him at second base with one out in the fifth inning. Hops out, unable to push a run across. Just one unearned run scored against today's starter, Walter Ford. And a foul ball hits the catcher, Josh Caron, and he goes down like he was shot. Now up in a crouch, but still ailing from wherever he caught it there. Caron went down immediately after getting nailed by that foul ball off the bat of AOA. Now up on his feet. Ah, rub a little dirt on it. Home plate umpire asking for a new set of baseballs. Everett got the early lead in this one. Rio Britton, after a long rest after his last start, allowed the first three batters to reach, two singles and a walk, and then a bases loaded walk with one out and a sacrifice fly brought home two. KOA pops this in the air, right side of the diamond, and I don't think Matthew Ellis ever saw that baseball. The second baseman, Carter DeRiga, was on a dead sprint toward foul ground. The right fielder coming in as well, D'Onofrio. But that one lands well into the seats. No harm done. No balls, two strikes, the count. Breaking ball low and outside. Adam Smith, another Mariners free agent signing. Actually, earlier this month, he was in Indy ball with the Lancaster Stormers. Pitched up to double A in the Padres system. Fouled back to the screen. One ball, two strikes. Smith from Westchester, Pennsylvania. He'd been in the Red Sox system as well. And also pitched for Independent Evansville, the Otters. Two balls, two strikes. One out, nobody on base. Hops down two, bottom of the seventh. Everett trying to escape town with back-to-back wins after dropping the first four in the series. Swing and a foul straight back by Avery Owusu-Asiedu. Hops with a winning home record this year. 13 wins, 10 losses. Only one series loss at home. And there's strike three called. So AOA retired on strikes. Back-to-back Ks for Adam Smith. Bring Modafi Marte to the plate. Marte 0-2. Flied out sharply to right center. Grounded to third base. Hops leading hitter in the month of May. Takes a strike from Smith. Not an overpowering fastball for Adam Smith. 90 to 92. Tops out at 94. Primarily a sinker baller. Check swing on a pitch running off the plate. He didn't go. The 1-1 inside, two balls and a strike. Bo Davey hitting 299 in May. Couple of home runs, eight RBIs. 261 overall in the season with three homers, 19 driven in. Strike on the inside corner. Oh, boy, Bo Davey not happy with that call. And again, when he complains, it's like he's apologizing simultaneously. Courteous to a fault. The 2-2 pitch, and he chased a slider away, swing and a miss. Adam Smith comes in and fans the hop side in the seventh inning. We move to the eighth. It's still Everett 5, Hillsborough 3 on the Hops Broadcast Network. Actually, let's take a look back and see how we've got to this point. In the third inning, Everett already with a 2-0 lead when Josh Caron doubled with two outs, bringing Matthew Ellis to the plate.
3: 1-2 pitch. Fastball, line drive toward the alley and left center. Neen on the run. He's not going to get there. It takes a couple of hops and go up against the fence by the United sign. It's a two-out, two-bagger for Josh Caron. 1-1 pitch. Fastball, that's smoke towards center. Neen going back on this one on the warning track on the run. Reaches out, can't make the catch. Caron scores. Ellis' helmet flies off. He chugs into second with a two-bagger. And back-to-back two-out, two-baggers. And Everett has a 3-0 lead here in the third.
2: In the fourth, Wallace Clark led off with a base hit. A one-out walk to Kenny Castillo. Cleanup hitter Yasiel Soler with the play for the Hops.
4: Called strike there to Yasiel. Just 2-for-16 in the series.
2: Just missed a home run in his last at bat. Hit it foul.
4: 0-1 high, chopper right to short, and it eats up Celestin into left field. Wallace Clark comes in. He will score, and it's 3-1.
2: 2 innings later, Wallace Clark again the table center with a leadoff walk. One out later was Kenny Castillo with the plate facing Ben Hernandez.
4: And the next pitch, and Castillo gets a hold of this one to center field. Back at the track, looking up is Farmello. He leaps, and it's gone. A game-tying two-run home run for Kenny Castillo. Off the batter's eye in center field. And Castillo has given the Hops new life, his first of the year, and we're tied at three.
2: And Matt Stradamus strikes again. Yeah, I said he'd hit his first home run this week, but in the seventh inning, Everett got the first two aboard on walks. Juan Gonzalez struggling to locate early, and it was costly. Back-to-back fielder's choices to score runs. And the Aqua Sox regain a 5-3 lead. That's where we stand, top of the eighth inning. New pitcher for the Hops, left-hander Sandro Santana. First pitch fastball in there for a strike to the speedy left fielder, Curtis Washington Jr. Washington's hit it hard a couple of times into outs in the outfield today. Gold batting gloves to match the bright gold baseball cleats. Sport number one on the back of his gray Aqua Sox jersey. 1-1 the count to the right-handed hitter. The lefty Santana delivers high, ball two.
3: See, remember a few years back, Matt, when, or maybe it was last year, it was in the old ballpark, when I said somebody had black uniforms, and you said, Rich, that's not black, that's navy blue. Well, you call that gold, it's looking pretty yellow to me.
2: Yeah, gold just sounds better. You never want to swing and a miss, 2-2. How many teams or schools would say yellow is part of their color scheme? They all want to say gold because yellow sounds chicken. Swing and a foul into the glove of the catcher, Kenny Castillo.
3: Where's Marty McFly when you need him? Well, the Ducks say yellow.
2: I'll reserve comment. One down in the eighth inning. This Husky will reserve comment. Let me qualify that. Connor Durrigi at the plate, second baseman, 1-for-3 today. And Santana's first pitch, fastball right down the middle for a strike. Sandro Outstanding work Wednesday night. Two-inning save. Retired all six to face him. Five on strikeouts. It's his third save of the season. Swing and a miss. No balls, two strikes. There's not a lot to Sandro Santana. Listed at 5'10", 150 pounds, 21-year-old southpaw, young 21, out of Barahona in the Dominican. But he can rush it up there. Slider, and Durrigi gets a piece of that to stay alive 0-2. Leadoff batter Johnny Farmello on deck for the Aqua Sox. 5-3 Everett lead in the eighth. 14th appearance of the season for Sandro Santana. And fastball rides high and away. One ball, two strikes. 23 in the third innings, 20 hits, 41 strikeouts. And just 13 walks for Santana. ERA 3.86. The 1-2. Breaking ball popped up. Shallow right center. Moving in the center fielder, Gerald Mean. He's got it. And there's two down. Santana, two of his three saves on the season have come against the Aqua Sox. He got a save in the only Hops win up in Everett in the Sunday game of the series. And let's see now. That's 3 2/3 innings. He's yet to allow a base runner this team. Breaking ball to start this at bat. It's taken low by Farmello. Single, a walk, two stolen bases, a run scored. One of the Mariners' top prospects, speedy left-handed hitting center fielder, drafted out of Westfield High School in Centerville, Virginia. His fourth pro season. Not a breaking ball. That misses as well. Two balls, no strikes. All in all, it's been a fairly quiet series for the top hitters in the Everett order. Fastball, he's right on that. Lines it out to left. Backpedaling is counsel and shy the warning track. He reels it in. So another ball hit hard into an out. Three up, three down for Everett in the eighth. Hops will have one more turn through their top and heart of order, starting with batter number 9, Adrian Rodriguez, in the bottom of the eighth inning. It's the Everett Aqua Sox 5, the Hillsboro Hops 3 on the Hops Broadcast Network.
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2: 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Bottom of the eighth inning. More Adam Smith on the hill. He struck out the side in the seventh, and his first pitch to Adrian Rodriguez is in there. Adrian's put it in play twice, flied out to right, popped to second. Just two hits for the Hops today, one of them a two-run home run. Foul pop to the right side. Well back out of play. And Rodriguez is in an 0-2 hole. Now Walter Ford, the beleaguered Walter Ford, getting the start today for Everett. Easily his best outing of the season. Five one-hit shutout innings, two strikeouts, a walk, and a weak wave and a breaking ball. Down goes Rodriguez for the first out of the inning. And right now, Adam Smith looks like Nolan Ryan. He's fanned all four hops to face him. Now, if he starts giving noogies to somebody, we know we got a problem.
8: Robin Venturin.
2: I got to tell you, I told you about the Lenny Randle high. I told you guys, yeah. Did you look that up yet?
8: I haven't. Oh, I saw the one the other day where he blew the ball foul.
2: Okay, that's the famous one.
8: Right.
2: And every Mariner fan has seen that one time and time again. I can't believe I had never seen this highlight from a couple of years previous when he was playing for the Rangers against the Cleveland Indians. Fastball, strike called, 2-1 to Wallace Clark. Clark, single walk, two runs scored today.
8: Who was pitching?
2: Milt Wilcox was pitching for the Cleveland Indians before he was a Detroit Tiger. 2-1 pitch, hit hard out to center field, but plenty of room for Johnny Farmello ranging to his right. And he makes the catch for the second out. Milt Wilcox threw a pitch behind Lenny's head in an at-bat. The very next pitch, he purposefully bunted the ball up the first baseline with the intent of Wilcox fielding it, and then veered left out of the baseline and absolutely de-cleated Milt Wilcox.
8: Just cleaned him out, huh?
2: Before Lenny gets to the bag, the Rangers first Indians first baseman, I don't recall who it was, tackles him, and then the brawl starts. Absolutely wild. Gerald Mean pops a 1-0 pitch in the air, foul, back out of play. Ball and a strike. Two outs, nobody on for the hops. Down two in the bottom of the eighth inning.
8: I saw a fight from the 1970s last week where there were literally four different fights going on at the same time. They don't make them like that anymore.
2: Grounder foul at the first baseline. Oh, this was very much 70s vintage video because you had the brawl, and then, of course, fans start to get involved, and there's Cleveland Indian players crawling up over the dugout roof, having to be held back from going into the stands. You just don't see stuff like that anymore.
8: That happened in the Dodger-Giant game when Reggie Smith went up into the stands at Candlestick.
2: 1-2 pitch, and a routine grounder hit to the right side. Scoop by DeReggie, short toss over to first, and the hops go meekly in the eighth inning. How about Adam Smith mowing him down, six up, six down. In the seventh and eighth, we move to the ninth. Still 5-3 Everett on the Hops Broadcast Network.
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2: 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Another pitching change for the Hops. One inning for Sandra Santana. Retires all three with a strikeout. And now Luke Dotson on the hill to make his second Hillsborough Hops appearance. You'll see batters 2, 3, 4 in the Everett order, trying to keep this a two-run bowl game and set up the Hops in the ninth. Hillsborough will have the heart of the order coming up. 3, 4, 5, Castillo, Soler, and Council. Strike call to Stevenson. He's been aboard twice with a single and a walk. One run scored. 0-1. Low and outside, a ball to strike. Dotson, in his first year pro ball, 11th round draft pick out of Mississippi State in 2025, but didn't pitch as a pro last year. Misses outside with the 1-1 pitch. Dotson threw a scoreless inning, retiring the side with a strikeout on Wednesday in his Hops debut after 10 outings at Low A Visalia, where he went 1-0 with three saves and 1.42 ERA. 2-1 is outside as well. Three balls and a strike. Dotson, 6'4", 210 pounds, southpaw. Out of Marietta, Georgia, went to Mount Perrin Christian. And then Mississippi State University. 3-1 pitch. Missed away again. So after a first pitch strike, this is outside to Stevenson. It walks him for the second time. Stevenson now with a league-leading 41 bases on balls. He came in tied with the Hops' Slade Caldwell for the league lead in walks.
8: Luke Dotson at low A, Matt. You know the numbers. One walk, 26 strikeouts, 12 and two-thirds innings. Just his second walk this season.
2: And he misses with his first pitch to Celestin. So five straight balls after a first pitch strike to Stevenson. These two guys, Luke Stevenson and Philney and Celestin, playing footsie with the league lead in on-base percentage. Celestin has moved back atop the list. But in order to stay there, he'll probably have to get on base here. Stevenson's been on three times, Celestin twice. Pair of walks and four trips to the plate. 2-0 pitch, missed again, ball three. Yeah, Dotson just one walk on the season coming in. With a 1.32 overall earned run average. He saved a pair of games for Mississippi State last year with a 3.09 ERA. And there's ball four just a bit outside. So eight straight pitches missed the zone for Luke Dotson.
8: From a guy who had one walk all season.
2: This is the most jogging Blake Nation has done in a while. He's out to the mound again as the Hops infield joins in.
8: Dotson's debut on Wednesday. Faced three batters, strikeout, ground out, fly out, threw 12 pitches, seven strikes.
2: At Mount Perrin Christian School, he was the Georgia Dugout Club Division 2A Player of the Year. Played in the Metro Atlanta High School All-Star Game.
8: Mount Perrin has produced one big leaguer, former Mariner Taylor Trammell, now with the Astros.
2: Taylor, don't call me Trammell.
8: Exactly.
2: Spelled the same way as Allen, right?
8: Yeah.
2: Well, Josh Caron came up in a similar position. League's top run producer. He bounces one foul up the third baseline, 0-1.
8: If he hits that fair, it's a chance at a triple play.
2: Caron with the big home run last night, his third of the series. And that provided the go-ahead runs for the Everett Aqua Sox in another close battle between these two teams. Meanwhile, the parent club's duking it out up north of the border. Big jump from second base, and it's going to be a double steal for the Everett Aqua Sox. No chance for Kenny Castillo as Stevenson takes third, and Celestin's in at second base. That pitch missed wide. One ball, one strike, the count to Caron. A double, a walk, a strikeout, a pop to short for the Everett catcher. Right-handed hitter out of the University of Nebraska. Swings and misses at a high heater. 1-2.
8: Five steals in this game, and they've done it mostly off the pitchers.
2: Now, Barriga not behind the plate for the second straight outing, and he's certainly missed. Kenny Castillo in his career throwing out fewer than 20% of opposing base runners. Career at full season ball, that is. Where was that pitch?
8: Barriga in his career, 43%.
2: Insane.
8: Indeed.
2: Last year, Cole Messina was the Northwest League leader in caught stealing. Threw out the high 30s. Popped up foul. That's going to carry back beyond the seats. Up on the landing. On the opposite side of the Meridian Club from us. Deck jutting out from the operations box where the PA and scorekeeper and scoreboard operator and various press assemble. Scott Sepich, our Sunday scorekeeper over there, looking on. Foul back and out of play by Karen. Two balls, two strikes. Runners at second and third. Hops at the infield midway. He really can't afford to give up any runs in this inning. Dotson ready with the 2-2 pitch. Line to left, a base hit. That's hit hard, so Celestin will stop at third base. In to score, Stevenson. And Karen delivering in the late innings again. That's his 34th run batted in this season. And it gives the Aqua Sox a 6-3 lead. Still nobody out in the ninth inning. Matthew Ellis drove in one of two Everett runs in the seventh inning as they regain the lead after Kenny Castillo's game-tying homer. And he's driven in three on the day. Breaking ball, misses ball one. Ellis from Waddy, Kentucky, Shelby County High School, and then a number of different stops at the college level. Breaking ball gets in there for a strike. Redshirted his initial college season at the University of Tennessee. Then transferred to Walter State Community College. Spent the 2020-21 academic year there. Strike called, 1-2. Led that team in walks. You know he's a patient hitter. Then from there, on to the University of Indiana and finally Georgia Tech. The 1-2 pitch. Breaking ball is outside. 2-2. Ellis on a pretty good run right now. 7-game hit streak. 8 for his last 20. With 2 doubles, 3 homers, and 8 runs batted in. Runner goes from first. Check swing. Again, no throw for Kenny Castillo. He had to block a pitch in the dirt. And Karen steals his second base of the day. Celestin already at third. And now the count 3-2 to Matthew Ellis. Got something that's caught the attention of the base umpire. We've seen some trash blowing around in left field. Gusty wins today. And right now that flag blown out to left. We've seen it blown out toward right early in the game. And then blowing the opposite direction across the field. Now it's blowing straight in. There's Old Glory on the Bally Live feed. 3 balls, 2 strikes. First base open. Here's the pitch from Dotson. It's in there. Strike 3 called. So Ellis retired for the first out of the inning. He doesn't agree. Barking and gesturing as he stalks back to the dugout.
4: According to TrackMan, for what it's worth, the entire ball in the zone.
2: Sure looked like a strike from here. Brandon Eike at the plate. I don't know how many fastballs you want to give this guy with first base open. He pops it up to shallow right. Avery Wusuacito's got a really good arm out there. Celestin tags. He's not going anywhere, and that's a good thing. One hop strike down to Kenny Castillo from AOA. Two down. Anthony D'Onofrio trying to put the final nail in for the Everett Aqua Sox. Right now leading by three in the top of the ninth. Two more in scoring position. D'Onofrio, 13 runs batted in this year. At the plate, he's 0 for 4 today with two strikeouts. Did hit his second home run of the season in this series. First pitch, strike called.
8: Matt, Farmello's stolen two. Celestin's stolen two. Karen has stolen two. Stevenson one. Seven steals is a new record for an opponent against the Hops in a single game.
2: 0-1 pitch. Low and outside. Ball to strike.
8: 13 times an opponent has stolen six in one game. Now this is the first time with seven.
2: Alberto Barriga is quite the weapon for the Hillsboro Hops and certainly missed when he's not in the lineup for his bat and his throwing arm. Grounder to first, backhanded by Marte, underhands to Dotson, and he beats D'Onofrio to the bag. D'Onofrio not running well. He's ailing. Now bent over at the waist before he heads back to the dugout, and he's got a hitch in his giddy-up. So it could have been a lot worse, but Everett does score a run in the ninth inning. One hit, couple of walks. They leave two in scoring position. Last chance for the Hops in the ninth. Castillo, Soler, and Council do up. Everett 6, Hillsboro 3 on the Hops Broadcast Network.
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0: 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Well, it's a deep Everett bullpen this year. The Hops have had success against this Aqua Sox pen this week. And Casey Henson with his first pitch to Kenny Castillo bounced to short. Celestin makes the play, throws him out. One pitch, one down for the Hops in the ninth. Adam Smith, two innings of scoreless perfect relief, struck out four Hops in a row. Hops did strike for two runs against Ben Hernandez on a Castillo two-run homer in the sixth. First runs he's allowed this year. And now Hens pitch in the ninth inning. Yasiel Soler at the plate with one out. Looks at a first pitch strike.
1: Carlos Jimenez in the game to play right field.
0: Hens, 16th rounder out of the University of Arizona. And that's hit hard toward the gap left center field. That's going to get down for extra bases. Cut off in the gap. Maybe extra bases. Farmelo's throw in. Cut off by the shortstop, Celestin, as Soler hits his ninth double of the season. And the Hops will bring the tying run into the on-deck circle.
1: And with Jimenez coming into right field, Matt, reminded me that I heard earlier today that nobody on the Aqua Sox has said anything to the Hops about what happened a couple of nights ago in that Bush League play at the plate. Nobody came over to apologize, nothing like that.
0: And you can be sure there's a lot of hard feelings in that clubhouse right now. Swing and a miss. Riga well-liked. So we don't know if there's any past history between those two or what may have prompted that play, but I think we're all in agreement that that should warrant some discipline. And whether it happens from the league office or on the field remains to be seen, but you know, we joked around about that Lenny Randle clip back in the 70s. You just don't see that kind of stuff happening in baseball anymore. Certainly at the minor league level, fights are very rare.
2: Nor should you.
0: I mean, as many fights as you saw in Major League Baseball back in that era, I think there were probably three or four-fold more in the minors, right? Blooper to left field could be trouble, and that's going to drop in front of Curtis Washington. So the Hops will bring the tying run to the plate. Jose Mejia, the batter. Soler down to third base. A blue single for Brady Council. Mejia, 0-3. Off to a slow start at high A after impressing at low A Visalia, where he had 299 as one of the top on-base guys at that level. Two flyouts to left and a strikeout for him today. Checks his swing on the first pitch from Hintz. Didn't go. 1-0 the count. Casey Hintz, 6 feet tall, 161 pounds, 21-year-old right-hander. Fastball, a little bit up and in, 2-0.
1: He had three home runs among his dozen extra base hits in 33 games with Visalia.
0: Hintz was on the championship roster for the Aqua Sox. Came up at the tail end of the season from low A Modesto. That fastball's in there for a strike, 2-1. This is his 14th appearance this year. 20 and a third inning, 16 hits, 26 strikeouts with 8 walks. And 2.66 ERA, top 10 in the league. Steve Reich on the inside corner. And that evens the count to Mejia. Two balls, two strikes. Yasiel Soler at third. Brady Council at first. Hops need three to tie, four to win it.
1: And just no double play because the guy on deck could tie with one swing.
0: 2-2 pitch. Way outside, ball three. One thing we probably should have asked. Demetrio Cresantes, available for pinch-hitting duty or no?
1: I did ask, and he is not. He has had his last plate appearance for the Hops this year.
0: The payoff pitch to Mejia, popped up, foul ground, playable. First baseman Ellis near the dugout and makes the catch as he folds over the Everett dugout rail. Big second out for the Aqua Sox.
1: I hope the railing's okay.
2: Oh, assist to Taylor Dullard, too. Kind of helped push him back.
0: Testing the structural engineering viability of this new ballpark there? Is that what you're insinuating, Rich? Ellis looks like he could burst through a wall like the Kool-Aid man. He's a massive human being. Time call. Catcher Josh Caron out to the mound. Boy, how impressive have these two catchers been forever this year. Luke Stevenson, the first rounder out of North Carolina. Josh Caron, fourth rounder out of University of Nebraska. Stevenson, one of the top on-base guys in the league this year. Led the league in batting in April. Caron, one of the top sluggers. AOA, massive power at the plate. You know he's swinging for the fences, but he takes the first pitch outside, ball one. A home run would tie it. He's got four on the year, 11 driven in. Swing and a foul back, 1-1. AOA 0-3 today. Reached on an error, struck out, flied out to shallow right center. 4-16 against the Aqua Sox this week. His last home run came off Tyler Switalski 1 week ago. Grounder to third. And it's bobbled there by Ikey. That will mean that that won't mean anything. He gets the force at second base. The game's over. 5-4 put out to retire Brady Council. And Ops had a glimmer of hope momentarily, but Ikey able to recover, get the force at second base to end this game and give the Aqua

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1: Here comes the 3-2 pitch. It's a fastball grounded towards short, backhanded by Rodriguez. His only play is the first base. Celestin scores. Everett leads 4-3. Right-handed hitter out of Powhatan, Virginia, and Virginia Commonwealth University. Chopper hit towards short, backhanded by Rodriguez. Again, the only play to first. Throws him out. Karen scores. And Everett drives in a pair here in the seventh. After back-to-back walks to start the inning, it's now a 5-3 Aqua Sox lead.
2: And Everett will go on to win this one 6-3. They take the final two games of the six-game series. Hops had won the series when they closed out the victory on Friday, but they were hoping for more, and they dropped the final two. Rich Burke along with Matt Rickert and Seth Hoyland, and welcome to our Hops post-game show. Fellas, the Hops bullpen has been much better lately, but up to their old tricks again yesterday and today.
3: Yeah, it was the Everett bullpen today that came to play and able to close this one off against the Hops here in the final game of this series. Hillsborough trying to win 5 of 6 from Everett coming into today to return the favor from what the Aqua Sox did to them just a couple weeks ago. But the Everett bullpen, really, really good down the stretch of this one.
1: Yeah, based on the season stats, you figured Everett would have certainly the edge in the matchup of bullpens, but it was the Hops that got back-to-back wins with production in the late innings against the Everett pen. Well, their bullpen outdueled that of the Aqua Sox, but we saw some great work today from Everett's Adam Smith mowing down the side in the seventh and eighth with four strikeouts, and then Casey Hintz, a little bit of drama in the ninth inning, but able to get that final out.
2: Nice to see Castillo come up big with his first home run this year to dead center field. Tied the game in the sixth.
1: And that came off Ben Hernandez, who has been one of Everett's top relievers this year and not allowed an earned run all season. But a leadoff walk set the table for Castillo. And he tied this game, but it wouldn't stay tied for long. And walks were real costly for the Hops today. Rio Britton early, and then Juano Gonzalez late with a pair of walks. Both factoring into the scoring.
2: When Yoenhill came on in the seventh inning, 8 of his first 9 pitches missed the zone. Back-to-back walks, and both were cashed in on the RBI groundouts that you just heard. And that turned a 3-3 tie into a 5-3 advantage for Everett, and they would add a run on a couple of walks against Luke Dotson in the ninth inning, and they go on to win it 6-3 for Everett. 6 runs, 7 hits, 2 errors, 10 men left on base. For Hillsborough, 3 runs, 4 hits, no errors, and 4 men left aboard. Ben Hernandez, despite giving up the two-run home run to Kenny Castillo, Hernandez ends up getting the win. He's 2-0, and the loss goes to Yoenhill Gonzalez. He is now 2-1. Time of the game, 2 hours and 35 minutes, $2,929 paid to see it. Castillo's first home run was the only home run of the game. And Hillsborough falls to 22-29. They had gotten within 5 games of .500, but they're now back to 8 games. 7 games